0: grade 3 reading at grade level by 2035. And Western Canada's canola industry is watching the trade fight closely despite avoiding tariffs so far. A former canola industry leader says duties on oil or meal could cause crushing volumes to fall and to send more seed toward China. Canada exported $4.2 billion in canola oil and $1.4 billion in canola meal to the U.S. last year. That's 620 CKRM News. Read more stories from around your community and around the province at sasktoday.ca and 620ckrm.com. Your evening ag report is next.
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2: Now your evening agribusiness report. Farm income is being hit with a double whammy. Input expenses are rising while crop quality declines due to the wet harvest weather. Kevin Hirsch of SaskAgToday.com has this report.
3: Diesel prices have spiked. Dyed diesel for farm use is now over $2 a liter, nearly double what it was a year ago. It's not unusual for a large combine to burn 80 liters of diesel for each threshing hour. For a farm putting 200 separator hours on a combine, that's a diesel fuel bill of $32,000. Of course, a combine also burns fuel while traveling between fields. Grain trucks and tractors pulling carts and running augers also burn diesel. More diesel is required when the ground is soft and crops are tough. A great deal of money will be spent on propane and natural gas to dry crops for safe storage. Meanwhile, nitrogen fertilizer prices are on the increase. During the summer, urea prices saw a reset and were well under $800 a ton for a while. It was a good time to price fertilizer for next year's crop. Now urea prices are in the $900 a ton range and going higher. Phosphate prices, $11.52, never did see a price reset and have remained very high, currently around $1,400 a ton. While some grain prices are showing a bit of strength, many crops remaining in the field are likely to see quality loss. Crops like canola and flax generally withstand wet weather well, and a lot of lentils and peas have already been harvested. However, wheat, durum, barley, and oats are likely to see weight and grade losses, leading to lower prices. For SaskAg Today, I'm Kevin Hirsch.
2: And that's the Agribusiness Report. A reminder that you can catch SaskAg Today with me right after the new news each weekday here on 620 CKRM.
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0: Now from the Harvard Media Sports Gauge, here's 620 CKRM Sports. The Toronto Blue Jays were victorious this afternoon as they took down the Detroit Tigers 5-2-1. The Blue Jays will enjoy an off day tomorrow and then head out to Texas for a three-game weekend series. The countdown to the Western Hockey League regular season is on as well. The Regina Pats will open up their season in Prince Albert on Friday. The Saskatoon Blades also start their season on the road on Friday as well. They'll take on the Brandon Wheat Kings. Fans of the Saskatchewan Junior Hockey League, as well as players and teams, are still waiting for their regular season to get underway as well. All those games get started on Friday or Saturday. And that's your sports. Get the latest on your team delivered right to your phone with the Sports Cage Insider Report. 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
7: Through tonight, we'll have a clear sky, lows around 4, winds south to southwest at 10 to 15 kilometers per hour. Plenty of sun tomorrow, highs around 19, winds south to southeast at 15 to 25 kilometers per hour. Increasing clouds through tomorrow night and breezy, lows around 10, winds southeast at 20 to 35 kilometers, occasionally gusting up to 45. Cloudy Friday with a few showers, highs around 21, winds east-southeast at 15 to 25 kilometers per hour, chance of rain 80%. Partly sunny Saturday, highs around 20, and cloudy Sunday with a few showers, highs around 19, chance of rain 30%. With your 620 CKRM weather forecast, I'm Precision Weather Meteorologist Joe Shock.

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0: Matson. Good evening, 620 CKRM. I'm Evan Montgomery. Hope you're doing well on this Wednesday night. And my mom has a obsession. I am 36 years old, and my mom loves the idea of buying me pants. She is under the understanding that there keeps on being advances in pants technology. Now, for the most part, I have about a million pairs of the same stretchy jeans. The fabric is a little stretchy, and I wear the same pairs. They all look identical. And my mom thinks, you got to try these. I saw these pants. They say they look like jeans, but they're as comfortable as sweatpants or these type of things. And then she will buy me a pair of these pants, and they're fine. I will put them in rotation, but I don't know why I need to expand my pant horizon so much, Mom.
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14: This is Karen Hegland calling.
15: Karen Hegland, how are you?
14: I'm very well. How are you?
15: Good. Guess whose name we happen to draw for tomorrow?
14: Yeah.
16: Hey. It's you. You and your family are getting a cookout.
14: No way. Really?
16: Yes.
15: Really?
14: I never win anything.
16: Well, this is a biggie.
15: Mark this date on your calendar. We won something finally, September 16th, 2026.
14: Wow. That's amazing.

0: Gord Bamford, 620 CKRM. This is something very interesting. Gord Bamford, he is working on a festival. That's right. He's planning it for next year in Alberta. He's calling it the Canadian Dirt Mystery Music Fest. Now, what makes it a mystery? You're going to know who's going to be taking the stage until they take the stage. So that is very interesting. It is compelling, I must say. And I feel if for year one, they're definitely going to be bringing out some big guns. I don't know who. I don't know who it is. No duh. It is the mystery festival. But very interesting. I'm very curious how that's going to work out for them. So very cool, Gord. It is 620 CKRM.
1: Cal, there you are. What are you doing behind the store? And why are you sprawled out on that lawn chair?
2: Just trying to squeeze every last bit of the sunshine.
1: Did you set up that tiki bar? And is that a wading pool?
2: Yeah, it's for my hooves and my little dog Brutus. He loves spending time outdoors.
1: All animals love being outside. I guess that explains why you're out here with them.
2: I am insulted. How inhumane of you.
1: Seriously, why are you out here?
2: Well, if I was inside, then I'd have to be working.
1: Well, we need you. We're busy stocking the shelves with pet food and pet toys and all the treats.
2: Oh, straight guy. Why'd you have to go say the T word? Brutus knows that word. You have to spell it out. T-R-E. Let me see. Another E, I think.
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2: You keep working. I'm gonna stay out here and tan my hide.
1: Don't give me any ideas, cow.
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0: From the National Newsroom of the Canadian Press, I'm Hannah Stolz. U.S. President Donald Trump says if Canada becomes the first associate member of the European Union, it would be a hostile act.
1: U.S. President Donald Trump says if Canada becomes the first associate member of the European Union, it would be a hostile act. Speaking to reporters after landing in North Carolina, the president said if it's done with bad intentions, he may respond with tariffs. Earlier Wednesday, Prime Minister Mark Carney listened in the front row of the State of the European Union address as the European Commission president laid out the case for the closer relationship. Trump also called Canada a terrible trade partner after earlier in the day further escalating the trade war with America's northern neighbor. Trump signed a memorandum directing federal agencies overseeing government procurement in the U.S. to remove all products of Canadian origin. A White House official speaking on background said that order wasn't related to the European Union forging closer ties with Canada. Kelly Malone, The Canadian Press, Washington.
0: Canada is in talks with the U.K. about merging their proposed defense financing initiatives. A senior Canadian government official says Ottawa is very confident they'll reach an agreement on bringing the two proposals together to form a joint institution, but that decision might not emerge from meetings this week. Ontario Premier Doug Ford has given Toronto Mayor Olivia Chow his seal of approval today in the midst of her bid for re-election. Ford stopped short of giving her a full explicit endorsement, but spoke about her in glowing terms when asked if he would weigh into the mayoral race.
2: The mayor and I have a phenomenal relationship. Phenomenal. And we've given the City of Toronto more money than they've ever seen in their lives, over $9 billion. We're going to continue supporting the mayor. She's doing an incredible job. So read between the lines.
0: It's a far cry from Ford's prediction during the 2023 mayoral race that electing Chow would be an unmitigated disaster. Chow was running against Brad Bradford and Chris Alexander among a packed slate of about 50 other candidates. A new study suggests diverting intoxicated people from emergency rooms to a safe recovery space can help free up valuable healthcare resources and offer more suitable care. One doctor at Toronto General Hospital says the impact of diverting patients who are medically stable from the ER is transformative. Opening acts and a backing band have pulled out of Ed Sheeran's tour in solidarity with rapper Macklemore. Macklemore, after expressing pro-Palestinian views as the opening act this month, was dropped from Sheeran's tour. More from ABC's Laura Spencer on what Macklemore had to say in a social media post.
3: The same love rapper, partly blaming Patriots and Gillette Stadium owner Robert Kraft for his removal, alleging he rallied other stadium owners and gave Sheeran an ultimatum. Kraft responded, saying the decision was a result of Macklemore's recent actions and a broader history of anti-Semitic rhetoric and imagery that we believe has been deeply offensive and hurtful to the Jewish community.
0: Sheeran said the decision to cut Macklemore from the Loop tour was the promoter's, not his own. This is the Canadian Press. In sports, Edmonton Oilers general manager Stan Bowman says he knew the team's signing of forward Alex Fermentin would generate some backlash from the fan base, but he says the team did due diligence before making the signing and it was the right decision. Fermentin was one of five members of Canada's 2018 World Junior team acquitted last year of sexual assault charges. The New Jersey Devils have hired Jessica Campbell as manager of hockey development. Campbell, from Saskatchewan, joins the Devils after spending the previous two seasons as an assistant coach with the Seattle Kraken. She's the first woman to serve as an on-bench full-time assistant coach in the NHL. The Toronto Blue Jays may get some reinforcements soon as they try to revive their flagging playoff push. Manager John Schneider says pitcher Trey Yesavage could return to the mound Sunday or Monday after undergoing knee surgery in August. And the Vancouver Whitecaps can move a step closer to a fifth straight Voyagers Cup title when they visit CF Montreal tonight. The winner of the series will face Hamilton's Forge in the tournament final. From the Canadian Press, I'm Hannah Stolz.
4: A multi-billion-dollar corporate battle grabbed global financial headlines in the summer of 2010. I'm Stephen Wilson, and this is 100 Years of CKRM. The intense drama began when the Australian mining giant BHP Billiton launched a hostile takeover bid for the Potash Corporation of Saskatchewan. The staggering $38.6 billion cash offer completely shattered global records, but provincial leaders and citizens fiercely pushed back against the wall of foreign capital. Premier Brad Wall fought the deal through August, arguing it severely threatened the province's vital resource revenues and long-term economic future. Political and public pressure eventually forced the federal government to step in and completely block the historic foreign takeover. It proved just how valuable Saskatchewan potash is to the world. 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With 100 years of CKRM, I'm Stephen Wilson.
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1: Through tonight, we'll have a clear sky, lows around 4, winds south to southwest at 10 to 15 kilometers per hour. Plenty of sun tomorrow, highs around 19, winds south to southeast at 15 to 25 kilometers per hour. Increasing clouds through tomorrow night and breezy, lows around 10, winds southeast at 20 to 35 kilometers, occasionally gusting up to 45. Cloudy Friday with a few showers, highs around 21, winds east southeast at 15 to 25 kilometers per hour, chance of rain 80%. Partly sunny Saturday, highs around 20, and cloudy Sunday with a few showers, highs around 19, chance of rain 30%. With your 620 CKRM weather forecast, I'm Precision Weather Meteorologist Joe Shockham.

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1: Hi, this is Skip Taylor. I wanted to congratulate everyone at CKRM on an incredible milestone. One of my favorite CKRM memories involved Jamie Lewis. I used to listen to the station on my drive-in to meetings. One morning, Jamie played Eddie Arnold's Cattle Call, which sort of cracked me up. So when I got to the station, I said, Jamie, Cattle Call? Without missing a beat, he answered me with the perfect ooh, ooh, ooh, ooh, ooh, Cattle Call. From that day on, that became our greeting whenever I stopped by the station. I still giggle about it to this day.
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0: Dale and Laurie Kitzel of Bank, and they enjoyed a 620 CKRM Country Cookout yesterday. Tomorrow, we're back at it, but make sure you're listening for that dinner bell cue to call for your chance to qualify. 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

0: From the National Newsroom of the Canadian Press, I'm Hannah Stolz. U.S. President Donald Trump has signed an order to remove Canadian goods from federal procurement. The presidential order points to Ottawa's Buy Canadian policy after the president targeted Canada with tariffs and threats of annexation. Trump's order says the move would affect access to goods the United States agreed to cover at the federal level, amounting to over $280 billion annually. U.S. President Donald Trump suggested that the European Union allowing Canada to become an associate member could be a hostile act. He threatened to respond to the proposed move by imposing more tariffs on the bloc. Trump conditioned his threat Wednesday on the intention of European leaders. He also suggested the U.S. could cut off trade with Europe in certain areas. Ontario Premier Doug Ford says he's fully on board with Prime Minister Mark Carney's plan to see private investors take over operations at Canada's four largest airports in Toronto, Montreal, Calgary, and Vancouver. Mark Carney has said the government is not looking to privatize airports, but rather to change their operational structure, and the government would reinvest the money that's raised into regional airports. Ford called it a fabulous idea, and it should be expanded.
1: We're working with down in Niagara to expand that airport to attract more tourists, and continue to advocate for Billy Bishop as well, and Toronto Pearson, and the other three other airports, major airports in the country. That's going to be up to the federal government.
0: Ford has been pushing for the Island Airport to be expanded so it can accommodate jets. That's even after Ottawa rejected the plan. A virtual assembly hosted by conservative elder statesman Preston Manning next week will hear from both sides in the separation debate. Manning says it's important to hold the event to help the undecided in the referendum decide. He says the rhetoric has been negative and has even enveloped Premier Daniel Smith, who will be talking about Alberta staying in Canada on the first day. He says some have accused her of being a separatist.
2: Despite the legislation that's been passed here, despite speech after speech that's been given on this, how did that happen? Well, because the secession angle, you know, it's controversial, it's negative, and it gets more play.
0: The October 19th referendum will ask whether Alberta should remain in Canada or if there should be a second binding referendum on starting the legal process to separate. While on his way to North Carolina Wednesday, President Trump suggested to reporters that he's owed his name on the Kennedy Center building due to the money he claims he's raised towards its repairs, saying without him, they wouldn't have a facility.
3: I think that the Trump administration should certainly have recognition, because frankly, if we don't do that, it's going to close. It'll end up being ripped down. It's in very, very bad shape, very dangerous shape.
0: Congress has already earmarked $257 million for renovations for the Kennedy Center. This is the Canadian Press. In sports, Edmonton Oilers general manager Stan Bowman says he knew the team's signing of forward Alex Fermentin would generate some backlash from the fan base, but he says the team did due diligence before making the signing, and it was the right decision. Fermentin was one of five members of Canada's 2018 World Junior team acquitted last year of sexual assault charges. The New Jersey Devils have hired Jessica Campbell as manager of hockey development. Campbell, from Saskatchewan, joins the Devils after spending the previous two seasons as an assistant coach with the Seattle Kraken. She's the first woman to serve as an on-bench full-time assistant coach in the NHL. The Toronto Blue Jays may get some reinforcements soon as they try to revive their flagging playoff push. Manager John Schneider says pitcher Trey Yesavage could return to the mound Sunday or Monday after undergoing knee surgery in August. And the Vancouver Whitecaps can move a step closer to a fifth straight Voyagers Cup title when they visit CF Montreal tonight. The winner of the series will face Hamilton's Forge in the tournament final. From the Canadian Press, I'm Hannah Stolz.
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16: Through tonight, we'll have a clear sky, lows around 4, winds south to southwest at 10 to 15 kilometers per hour. Plenty of sun tomorrow, highs around 19, winds south to southeast at 15 to 25 kilometers per hour. Increasing clouds through tomorrow night and breezy, lows around 10, winds southeast at 20 to 35 kilometers, occasionally gusting up to 45. Cloudy Friday with a few showers, highs around 21, winds east-southeast at 15 to 25 kilometers per hour, chance of rain 80%. Partly sunny Saturday, highs around 20, and cloudy Sunday with a few showers, highs around 19, chance of rain 30%. With your 620 CKRM weather forecast, I'm Precision Weather Meteorologist Joe Shockham.
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0: 620 CKRM in my backyard. We have a little Tykes cozy coop. You know the one. It's red. It's yellow. It's that signature little kid car. Why does water accumulate it inside of it so much? Not just on the seat when it rains. No, it's in the body of the vehicle. They haven't put a hole at the bottom. This is what I'm going to have to do. Because after it rains, then half of the car, it ends up quintupling in its weight because it is half up to the tops of the headlights full of water. And then there are a couple of holes halfway through. So then I'm trying to tip it out. I don't understand it. I'm just going to have to take the drill, but it's weird, right? It's existed for decades. Why didn't they put a little hole in the bottom? Or why does water get in it to begin with?
1: A multi-billion dollar corporate battle grabbed global financial headlines in the summer of 2010. I'm Stephen Wilson, and this is 100 Years of CKRM. The intense drama began when the Australian mining giant BHP Billiton launched a hostile takeover bid for the Potash Corporation of Saskatchewan. The staggering $38.6 billion cash offer completely shattered global records. But provincial leaders and citizens fiercely pushed back against the wall of foreign capital. Premier Brad Wall fought the deal through August, arguing it severely threatened the province's vital resource revenues and long-term economic future. Political and public pressure eventually forced the federal government to step in and completely block the historic foreign takeover. It proved just how valuable Saskatchewan potash is to the world. Read more at sasktoday.ca and 620ckrm.com. With 100 years of CKRM, I'm Stephen Wilson.
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1: From the National Newsroom of the Canadian Press, I'm Hannah Stolz. U.S. President Donald Trump has signed an order to remove Canadian goods from federal procurement. The presidential order points to Ottawa's Buy Canadian policy after the president targeted Canada with tariffs and threats of annexation. Trump's order says the move would affect access to goods the United States agreed to cover at the federal level, amounting to over $280 billion annually. U.S. President Donald Trump suggested that the European Union allowing Canada to become an associate member could be a hostile act. He threatened to respond to the proposed move by imposing more tariffs on the bloc. Trump conditioned his threat Wednesday on the intention of European leaders. He also suggested the U.S. could cut off trade with Europe in certain areas. Ontario Premier Doug Ford says he's fully on board with Prime Minister Mark Carney's plan to see private investors take over operations at Canada's four largest airports in Toronto, Montreal, Calgary, and Vancouver. Mark Carney has said the government is not looking to privatize airports, but rather to change their operational structure, and the government would reinvest the money that's raised into regional airports. Ford called it a fabulous idea, and it should be expanded.
2: We're working with down in Niagara to expand that airport to attract more tourists, and continue to advocate for Billy Bishop as well, and Toronto Pearson, and the other three other airports, major airports in the country. That's going to be up to the federal government.
1: Ford has been pushing for the Island Airport to be expanded so it can accommodate jets. That's even after Ottawa rejected the plan. A virtual assembly hosted by conservative elder statesman Preston Manning next week will hear from both sides in the separation debate. Manning says it's important to hold the event to help the undecided in the referendum decide. He says the rhetoric has been negative and has even enveloped Premier Daniel Smith, who will be talking about Alberta staying in Canada on the first day. He says some have accused her of being a separatist.
3: Despite the legislation that's been passed here, despite speech after speech that's been given on this, how did that happen? Well, because the secession angle, you know, it's controversial, it's negative, and it gets more play.
1: The October 19th referendum will ask whether Alberta should remain in Canada or if there should be a second binding referendum on starting the legal process to separate. While on his way to North Carolina Wednesday, President Trump suggested to reporters that he's owed his name on the Kennedy Center building due to the money he claims he's raised towards its repairs, saying without him, they wouldn't have a facility.
4: I think that the Trump administration should certainly have recognition, because frankly, if we don't do that, it's going to close. It'll end up being ripped down. It's in very, very bad shape, very dangerous shape.
1: Congress has already earmarked $257 million for renovations for the Kennedy Center. This is the Canadian Press. In sports, Edmonton Oilers general manager Stan Bowman says he knew the team's signing of forward Alex Fermentin would generate some backlash from the fan base, but he says the team did due diligence before making the signing, and it was the right decision. Fermentin was one of five members of Canada's 2018 World Junior team acquitted last year of sexual assault charges. The New Jersey Devils have hired Jessica Campbell as manager of hockey development. Campbell, from Saskatchewan, joins the Devils after spending the previous two seasons as an assistant coach with the Seattle Kraken. She's the first woman to serve as an on-bench full-time assistant coach in the NHL. The Toronto Blue Jays may get some reinforcements soon as they try to revive their flagging playoff push. Manager John Schneider says pitcher Trey Yesavage could return to the mound Sunday or Monday after undergoing knee surgery in August. And the Vancouver Whitecaps can move a step closer to a fifth straight Voyagers Cup title when they visit CF Montreal tonight. The winner of the series will face Hamilton's Forge in the tournament final. From the Canadian Press, I'm Hannah Stolz.
0: What happens when you get Canada's best country artists in a room with a few guitars, a bunch of great stories, then turn the microphones on? You get Billick Financial presenting CKRM's Heartstrings and Honky Tongs, featuring Michelle Wright, the Johnner Brothers,
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0: Dan Davidson, Kelsey Kulick, Clayton Bellamy, Evan Baxter, and some surprise guests. One night only, September 21st at Dark Hall in Regina. 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Your laughter, your applause, your energy all become part of a live broadcast on 620 CKRM as we celebrate 100 years of CKRM. 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
9: 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That's where SaskToday.ca comes in. We're taking a closer look at the trade dispute and what it means for Saskatchewan and the prairies. We'll recap the events so far, break down the developments that matter, and look ahead at what could be coming next. Because this isn't just about trade policy. It's about our economy, our businesses, our communities, and our way of life. 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
12: Through tonight, we'll have a clear sky, lows around 4, winds south to southwest at 10 to 15 kilometers per hour. Plenty of sun tomorrow, highs around 19, winds south to southeast at 15 to 25 kilometers per hour. Increasing clouds through tomorrow night and breezy, lows around 10, winds southeast at 20 to 35 kilometers, occasionally gusting up to 45. Cloudy Friday with a few showers, highs around 21, winds east-southeast at 15 to 25 kilometers per hour, chance of rain 80%. Partly sunny Saturday, highs around 20, and cloudy Sunday with a few showers, highs around 19, chance of rain 30%. With your 620 CKRM weather forecast, I'm Precision Weather Meteorologist Joe Shockham.

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The closest guess to the actual score will win a $200 SaskTel gift card.

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Hey, it's Steve Wilkinson here from the Wilkinsons, congratulating 620 CKRM, the voice of Saskatchewan, on 100 years on the air. Happy birthday, guys. Keep it up. Hey, 100 years, you're just

0: Roy Rutledge at Weyburn Livestock Exchange shares his memory of what he told Perry Nias's mother.
1: Well, I think Perry Nias is the best announcer they've got on the radio there at TKRM. And she says, I do too. And I said, well, you might be prejudiced, but I'm not.
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0: 620 CKRM, I'm Evan Montgomery, and I might just have invented a new breakfast food. I will say, there is often innovation in the world of breakfast foods, different wild cereals, these type of things. Now, let's consider the breakfast sandwich. English muffin, a biscuit, a croissant, a kind of a pancake-style thing with syrup inside of it, all many options. Let's add one more to the fold. A cinnamon bun. Have we considered cutting a cinnamon bun in half, then putting on the sausage patty and one of those round eggs? I think it would be phenomenal. The nutritional information, hey, that doesn't concern me. I'm just the inventor.
1: A multi-billion dollar corporate battle grabbed global financial headlines in the summer of 2010. I'm Stephen Wilson, and this is 100 Years of CKRM. The intense drama began when the Australian mining giant BHP Billiton launched a hostile takeover bid for the Potash Corporation of Saskatchewan. The staggering $38.6 billion cash offer completely shattered global records, but provincial leaders and citizens fiercely pushed back against the wall of foreign capital. Premier Brad Wall fought the deal through August, arguing it severely threatened the province's vital resource revenues and long-term economic future. Political and public pressure eventually forced the federal government to step in and completely block the historic foreign takeover. It proved just how valuable Saskatchewan potash is to the world. Read more at sasktoday.ca and 620ckrm.com. With 100 years of CKRM, I'm Stephen Wilson.
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2: Hi, this is Kevin Gorchinski. I was the Warner Music Canada rep for Saskatchewan from 1988 to 2001. I have many fond memories of bringing artists into the studio for interviews and new music to be played. I also got to know some of the great on-air staff like Willie Cole, Perry Nias, Wade Willie, Colin Lovequist, Gloria Evans, and of course the late, great Fred King. Congratulations on 100 years of serving Southern Saskatchewan.
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0: George Fox, 620 CKRM. How would you like to win a $40 gift card to Crawford's No Frills? But how, Evan? How could I do that? Well, text us the word cookies to 306-936-6262, and you could be a winner by this Friday. So you could follow in the steps of Joyce from Wolseley, Ron from Regina, Glenda from Lumsden. They all texted words, and they all won gift cards to Crawford's No Frills. You could be just like them. So text in the word cookies, C-O-O-K-I-E-S. Text that into us at 306-936-6262, and we'll do a draw and have a winner on Friday.
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0: From the National Newsroom of the Canadian Press, I'm Hannah Stolls. While in Charlotte, North Carolina Wednesday night, President Donald Trump discussed the prospect of Canada becoming the European Union's first associate member with reporters, warning that if they went ahead with the decision, he would impose steep penalties on the region as a result.
1: If they do that, if I think it's at all a hostile act, I will put very serious tariffs or stop trading with Europe on many things.
0: Canadian Prime Minister Mark Carney also addressed this on Wednesday, saying the country is seeking a unique alliance with the bloc, not a membership. Prime Minister Mark Carney's office says Canada has formally applied to join the UK-led Joint Expeditionary Force as a full-time member, a bid that London is supporting. Carney met for the first time with British Prime Minister Andy Burnham. Carney says Canada is looking forward to cooperating with the UK.
2: You putting those values, those progressive values, to work internationally with Ukraine, with a difficult situation in the Middle East, aspects there, and now an opportunity for us to build together the right values around AI, the right values on how we cooperate on defense and trade and beyond.
0: Canadian officials say London and Ottawa are also in active talks on merging their proposed defense financing initiatives to amplify their effects. Conservative leader Pierre Poilievre kicked off his address to his caucus Thursday with a promise that the official opposition will unite behind the national interest. He says the country is in precarious times, where people can't afford their bills, are losing their jobs, crime is rising, and the economy is facing unfair tariffs. Poilievre also warned against conflating criticism of the government with criticism of the country itself, arguing it's not disloyal to hold the Liberals to account. A new report from the teachers' union in Greater Victoria, BC, says there are more than 20 instances of student-on-staff violence every day in their school district. The Greater Victoria Teachers Association says the report gleans its findings from more than 6,000 violent incident reports from the district. Association President Carolyn Howe says that while the report is focused on Greater Victoria, the phenomenon is far more far-reaching.
3: It is not like a problem in Victoria alone. We know this is provincial, and in fact, it's a national problem. The Canadian Teachers Federation has studied it. And if you asked any elementary teacher across the province, what do you know about violence in schools? They will all have something to tell you.
0: The report is asking the school district and the BC government to urgently take steps, including making more funding available for alternative spaces that can be used by students of varying degrees of need. The psychedelic pop artist Peter Max has died at 88. A statement from his son says he died on Monday, but no cause was given. His son says he'll be remembered for his extraordinary creativity, his warmth, his curiosity, and the way he saw beauty and possibility everywhere. This is the Canadian Press. In sports, the Winnipeg Jets have suspended goaltender Connor Hellebuyck for failure to report to training camp. The team didn't specify the length of the suspension. Hellebuyck, a three-time Vezina Trophy winner and 2025 Hart Trophy winner as NHL MVP, publicly requested a trade from the team on August 27th. Goalie Thatcher Demko won't be a full participant when the Vancouver Canucks open training camp in Penticton, BC. General manager Ryan Johnson says the 30-year-old American netminder is still recovering after having season-ending hip surgery in late January. CF Montreal has qualified for the Canadian Championship Final, beating the Vancouver Whitecaps. Montreal will be participating in their first Canadian Championship Final since 2023, knocking off the defending champions as Vancouver's run of consecutive titles ends with four. And the Toronto Blue Jays earned a critical 5-1 win over the Detroit Tigers. George Springer tacked on a run with an RBI single in the fifth. From the Canadian Press, I'm Hannah Stolls.
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13: Through tonight, we'll have a clear sky, lows around 4, winds south to southwest at 10 to 15 kilometers per hour. Plenty of sun tomorrow, highs around 19, winds south to southeast at 15 to 25 kilometers per hour. Increasing clouds through tomorrow night and breezy, lows around 10, winds southeast at 20 to 35 kilometers, occasionally gusting up to 45. Cloudy Friday with a few showers, highs around 21, winds east southeast at 15 to 25 kilometers per hour, chance of rain 80%. Partly sunny Saturday, highs around 20, and cloudy Sunday with a few showers, highs around 19, chance of rain 30%. With your 620 CKRM weather forecast, I'm Precision Weather Meteorologist Joe Shockham.

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1: Hey, it's Taria from Autumn Hill. Congratulations, 620 CKRM. 100 years, what a milestone. Happy birthday. Thank you so much for all the support over the years. 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

0: From the National Newsroom of the Canadian Press, I'm Hannah Stolz. While in Charlotte, North Carolina Wednesday night, President Donald Trump discussed the prospect of Canada becoming the European Union's first associate member with reporters, warning that if they went ahead with the decision, he would impose steep penalties on the region as a result.
1: If they do that, if I think it's at all a hostile act, I will put very serious tariffs or stop trading with Europe on many things.
0: Canadian Prime Minister Mark Carney also addressed this on Wednesday, saying the country is seeking a unique alliance with the bloc, not a membership. Prime Minister Mark Carney's office says Canada has formally applied to join the UK-led Joint Expeditionary Force as a full-time member, a bid that London is supporting. Carney met for the first time with British Prime Minister Andy Burnham. Carney says Canada is looking forward to cooperating with the UK.
2: You putting those values, those progressive values, to work internationally with Ukraine, with the difficult situation in the Middle East, aspects there, and now an opportunity for us to build together the right values around AI, the right values on how we cooperate on defense and trade and beyond.
0: Canadian officials say London and Ottawa are also in active talks on merging their proposed defense financing initiatives to amplify their effects. Conservative leader Pierre Poilievre kicked off his address to his caucus Thursday with a promise that the official opposition will unite behind the national interest. He says the country is in precarious times, where people can't afford their bills, are losing their jobs, crime is rising, and the economy is facing unfair tariffs. Poilievre also warned against conflating criticism of the government with criticism of the country itself, arguing it's not disloyal to hold the Liberals to account. A new report from the teachers' union in Greater Victoria, BC, says there are more than 20 instances of student-on-staff violence every day in their school district. The Greater Victoria Teachers Association says the report gleans its findings from more than 6,000 violent incident reports from the district. Association President Carolyn Howe says that while the report is focused on Greater Victoria, the phenomenon is far more far-reaching.
3: It is not like a problem in Victoria alone. We know this is provincial, and in fact, it's a national problem. The Canadian Teachers Federation has studied it. And if you asked any elementary teacher across the province, what do you know about violence in schools? They will all have something to tell you.
0: The report is asking the school district and the BC government to urgently take steps, including making more funding available for alternative spaces that can be used by students of varying degrees of need. The psychedelic pop artist Peter Max has died at 88. A statement from his son says he died on Monday, but no cause was given. His son says he'll be remembered for his extraordinary creativity, his warmth, his curiosity, and the way he saw beauty and possibility everywhere. This is the Canadian Press. In sports, the Winnipeg Jets have suspended goaltender Connor Hellebuyck for failure to report to training camp. The team didn't specify the length of the suspension. Hellebuyck, a three-time Vezina Trophy winner and 2025 Hart Trophy winner as NHL MVP, publicly requested a trade from the team on August 27th. Goalie Thatcher Demko won't be a full participant when the Vancouver Canucks open training camp in Penticton, BC. General Manager Ryan Johnson says the 30-year-old American netminder is still recovering after having season-ending hip surgery in late January. CF Montreal has qualified for the Canadian Championship Final, beating the Vancouver Whitecaps. Montreal will be participating in their first Canadian Championship Final since 2023, knocking off the defending champions as Vancouver's run of consecutive titles ends with four. And the Toronto Blue Jays earned a critical 5-1 win over the Detroit Tigers. George Springer tacked on a run with an RBI single in the fifth. From the Canadian Press, I'm Hannah Stolz.
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1: Through tonight, we'll have a clear sky, lows around 4, winds south to southwest at 10 to 15 kilometers per hour. Plenty of sun tomorrow, highs around 19, winds south to southeast at 15 to 25 kilometers per hour. Increasing clouds through tomorrow night and breezy, lows around 10, winds southeast at 20 to 35 kilometers, occasionally gusting up to 45. Cloudy Friday with a few showers, highs around 21, winds east southeast at 15 to 25 kilometers per hour, chance of rain 80%. Partly sunny Saturday, highs around 20, and cloudy Sunday with a few showers, highs around 19, chance of rain 30%. With your 620 CKRM weather forecast, I'm Precision Weather Meteorologist Joe Shockham.

0: CKRM. Oh my goodness, congratulations on 100 years of being on the air. That's incredible. Thank you for the way that you just supported the heartbeat of Canadian country music for all these years. We are so grateful for you, and congratulations.
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1: A multi-billion dollar corporate battle grabbed global financial headlines in the summer of 2010. I'm Stephen Wilson, and this is 100 Years of CKRM. The intense drama began when the Australian mining giant BHP Billiton launched a hostile takeover bid for the Potash Corporation of Saskatchewan. The staggering $38.6 billion cash offer completely shattered global records. But provincial leaders and citizens fiercely pushed back against the wall of foreign capital. Premier Brad Wall fought the deal through August, arguing it severely threatened the province's vital resource revenues and long-term economic future. Political and public pressure eventually forced the federal government to step in and completely block the historic foreign takeover. It proved just how valuable Saskatchewan potash is to the world. 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With 100 years of CKRM, I'm Stephen Wilson.
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3: 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George Strait, Alan Jackson, Brooks and Dunn, Dwight Yoakam, Jody Messina, Terry Clark, Reba McEntire, Garth Brooks, and more. 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

0: 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Hey, Alexa, play 620 CKRM. What happens when you get Canada's best country artists in a room with a few guitars, a bunch of great stories, then turn the microphones on? You get Billick Financial presenting CKRM's Heartstrings and Honky Tongs, featuring Michelle Wright, the Johnner Brothers. 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One night only, September 21st at Dark Hall in Regina. 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Your laughter, your applause, your energy all become part of a live broadcast on 620 CKRM as we celebrate 100 years of CKRM. 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
5: 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This spring, while Saskatchewan producers were seeding, APAS was preparing submissions on proposed changes to surface rights legislation. This summer, APAS represented producers in national discussions shaping future farm programs. When decisions affecting your farm are being made, APAS is there when you can't be. A stronger voice for producers starts with RM membership. Is your

You know, she came to see him one last time. Oh, and we all wondered if she were. And it kept running through my mind. This time, he's over her for good.

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1: Hey, this is Tim Hicks, and I just want to wish CKRM and everybody that works there a huge happy 100th birthday. 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Thank you for always flying the Canadian flag and getting behind all us Canadian artists. We love you for it. Happy birthday.
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0: From the National Newsroom of the Canadian Press, I'm Karen Rebo. Prime Minister Mark Carney is preparing to deliver a speech to the European Parliament in just a few hours during his final day of a two-day visit to Strasbourg, France. His address will come about 24 hours after the PM listened from the front row as European Commission President Ursula von der Leyen laid out the case for why Europe wants to forge an even closer relationship with Canada. Von der Leyen said she wanted to open the door for Canada to become the first associate member of the European Union. Reaction to her push for both sides to urgently reimagine their partnership was not received well by U.S. President Donald Trump, who called the idea of an associate membership with Canada laughable. Trump then suggested if the EU was to actually do that, he may consider it a hostile act.
1: Speaking to reporters after landing in North Carolina, the president said if it's done with bad intentions, he may respond with tariffs.
2: If they do that, if I think it's at all a hostile act, I will put very serious tariffs or stop trading with Europe on many things.
1: Earlier Wednesday, Prime Minister Mark Carney listened in the front row of the State of the European Union address as the European Commission president laid out the case for the closer relationship. Trump also called Canada a terrible trade partner after earlier in the day further escalating the trade war with America's northern neighbor. Trump signed a memorandum directing federal agencies overseeing government procurement in the U.S. to remove all products of Canadian origin. Kelly Malone, The Canadian Press, Washington.
0: Prime Minister Carney left France for a while Wednesday and traveled to Liverpool in the UK for his first bilateral meeting with new Prime Minister Andy Burnham. The two leaders talked about defense, trade, and the development of AI. Calgary's fire service says a landfill blaze that has been burning for the last 10 days could take months to fizzle out. Fire Chief Steve Dongworth says the fire at the Echo recycling facility in the southeast part of Calgary has an estimated volume of 1 million cubic meters. He says the blaze could cover a space the size of up to 8 Canadian Football League fields and take weeks, even months, to suppress. Fire crews have had a tough time tackling the flames at the private landfill and recycling business. Dongworth says the fire is in deep pockets under a mountain of garbage. And the man behind an alleged Ponzi scheme is now behind bars after defrauding millions from would-be investors, including several major league players like Kansas City Chiefs star Travis Kelce. Here's ABC's Aaron Katursky.
3: Sid Jawahar defrauded Kelce and other investors, including professional athletes, out of more than $30 million through his investment company, Swift Arc Capital. Federal prosecutors in Missouri said Jawahar embarked on a calculated years-long effort to enrich himself at the expense of his investors. They said he spent millions of his victims' dollars on a lifestyle that almost no one in this district could afford. He pleaded guilty to 3 counts of fraud and was sentenced to 11 years in prison.
0: This is the Canadian Press. In sports, Miles Straw went 2-for-4 at the plate and drove in a run as the Toronto Blue Jays earned a critical 5-1 win over the Detroit Tigers Wednesday. Straw says everyone in the Blue Jays clubhouse knows that every game counts if Toronto is going to reach the playoffs.
4: Obviously, that was like a must-win, I felt like, but we got, 9 more, so anything can happen.
0: The Cleveland Guardians beat Chicago 6-3 earlier in the day to take the lead in the American League Central. The White Sox now hold the AL's third and final wildcard berth, and the Blue Jays are 1.5 games behind them. In NHL news, the Winnipeg Jets suspended goaltender Connor Hellebuyck Wednesday night for failing to report to training camp. The team said GM Kevin Cheveldayoff would address the media in the morning. Hellebuyck, a 3-time Vezina Trophy winner and 2025 NHL MVP, publicly requested a trade from the team on August 27th. His agent said he had privately requested one several months ago. From the Canadian Press, I'm Karen Rebo.
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1: Oh my God, the flea market in the morning was something you just couldn't miss. 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That was like the highlight of the morning, doing chores in the barn.
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1: This is Brett Parks here from Whitewood Livestock, and I just want to take this opportunity to congratulate everybody there at CKRM on 100 years of service.

0: CKRM. 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As you and the crew take a break from taking crop off the field, we'll fill you up with a delicious meal from Nikki's Cafe and Catering. We'll also bring you prizes and live entertainment. 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
2: Hi, Albert Bamford here from Raymore. I'd just like to wish the boys at CKRM 100 years. It's good to have you guys on board. Remember back in the 80s, listening to the Nias Country Drive in the afternoon, working Summerfall. Anyway, you guys, enjoy your year. It's been great. Really got to know these people well with the Summer Slam and had a lot of good times.
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He'd always stop right there and say,

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1: 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Head to Vulcan, Alberta, or heck, even St. Louis du Haha, Quebec, the town with exclamation marks in its name. 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

0: From the National Newsroom of the Canadian Press, I'm Karen Ribeau. Prime Minister Mark Carney is addressing the European Parliament this morning, his speech coming one day after European Commission President Ursula von der Leyen said she wants Canada to become the first associate member of the European Union. Carney's in Strasbourg, France, to seek stronger ties and a unique alliance with Europe on trade, defense, and other files. It's the latest move in his campaign to reduce Canada's reliance on the U.S., and as America's trade war shows no signs of abating. The idea of the EU taking Canada in any way, didn't go over well with U.S. President Donald Trump.
1: If they do that, if I think it's at all a hostile act, I will put very serious tariffs or stop trading with Europe on many things.
0: Prime Minister Carney left France for a while yesterday and traveled to Liverpool for his first bilateral meeting with new British Prime Minister Andy Burnham. The two talked about defense, trade, and the development of AI. Burnham was happy to host him.
2: Mark, I'm sure I speak for a lot of people in saying you're a great progressive leader with whom we share so many values, but also with whom we have a shared opportunity.
0: UN-commissioned human rights experts say they have found reasonable grounds to believe the United States committed war crimes in two strikes in Iran, including one on a school in southern Minab. The airstrikes reportedly killed at least 178 civilians, including women and children. The International Fact-Finding Mission on Iran says that after the American and Israeli attacks on February 28th, it found reasonable grounds to believe the U.S. committed the war crime of launching indiscriminate attacks, resulting in the loss of life or injury to civilians. A diver, he is recovering after being bitten by a shark off Percé, Quebec, on the eastern tip of the Gaspé Peninsula. The Canadian Coast Guard says it was alerted to the incident late yesterday morning, and paramedics met the vessel when it arrived in the city. A local diving center says the person received first aid before being taken to hospital. The Canadian Shark Attack Registry says this type of incident in Canadian waters is exceptionally rare, although detections of white sharks have been rising. A sentencing hearing is scheduled today in Toronto for Canadian auto parts mogul Frank Stronach on the historical offense of indecent assault. The hearing comes even as prosecutors are challenging the judge's decision to declare a post-verdict mistrial on Stronach's sexual assault conviction. Tim Hortons coffee is cleared for takeoff. Starting in late November, a special in-flight brew from the cafe giant will be available on board WestJet flights. Dubbed the Flight Roast, Tim Hortons says the coffee features a unique blend specifically designed for passengers' taste buds at high altitudes. This is the Canadian Press. In sports, the Toronto Blue Jays are off today after earning a 5-1 win and avoiding a sweep at the hands of the Detroit Tigers. The Chicago White Sox now hold the final wildcard spot in the American League. Toronto is 1.5 games back of Chicago with 9 games left in the regular season. The Winnipeg Jets suspended goaltender Connor Hellebuyck last night for failing to report to NHL training camp. Hellebuyck publicly requested a trade from the team last month. The Buffalo Bills are set to host the Detroit Lions in Thursday night football action in the NFL, both teams coming off wins in their season openers. CF Montreal qualifies for the Canadian Championship soccer final, beating the four-time defending champion Vancouver Whitecaps 2-1 last night and 3-2 on aggregate. And Canada's men's volleyball team had to settle for a silver after a 3-2 loss to the U.S. in the Norseca Continental Volleyball Championship final in Moncton. From the Canadian Press, I'm Karen Ribeau.
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2: 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And I'd like to wish everybody happy anniversary for 100 years.
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0: Going back 31 years with Faith Hill, It Matters to Me. Country's Greatest Hits, 620 CKRM. Well, good morning to you. It's 5:30, Cody and Gloria with you, 4 degrees under a clear sky. Just got back from the staff room getting a cup of coffee, and it's like a wall of heat in there, Gloria. Ooh.
1: Yeah, I walked in there and I thought, what is going on here?
0: The rest of the office is fine.
1: I know, and it's like there's its own, maybe there's something in there. Maybe there's an entity in there that's causing a storm of heat.
0: Well, normally it's
1: like
0: cold.
1: Like a ghost or something.
0: Normally, if there's an entity, it's cold, but maybe this ghost has been eating jalapeno peppers.
1: Well, Nick Kachmar's mom brought in some homemade donuts yesterday.
0: Yeah.
1: And so it's almost like you've been baking in there. So maybe those things are still cooking. I don't know, but they were pretty tasty, Gloria.
0: They certainly were. My name's Cody. You're Gloria.
1: And Nick's mom is Gloria.
0: Oh, I didn't know that.
1: Yeah.
0: That's her name. Interesting. Okay, I thought you were referring to yourself and speaking
1: in the third
0: person.
1: No, Mrs. Kachmar is Gloria.
0: And then I thought you were referring to me as Gloria. It's like, well, no, my name is Cody, just in case you forgot. Anyway, it is going to be not a bad day today. We're looking for a high of 18, another country cookout going out to the Earl Grey area today. We'll take a look at that forecast next.
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6: CKRM, Saskatchewan weather.
1: Good morning, everybody. Sunshine today. We might have some fog patches out there. All that rain from, was that yesterday or the day before?
0: Yesterday morning.
1: Oh, my
0: and
1: gosh.
0: Then yesterday afternoon turned out to be absolutely beautiful.
1: That's right. It was a beauty of a day. The winds are going to be strong, 18 degrees today. And then for tonight, we could see some more showers with lows of 11. As we head into the weekend, there is a possibility of some precipitation on Friday. The winds are going to be from the south, and that helps with a bit of drying, 21 degrees. Saturday, sunny and 22. And for the Terry Fox Run all over Canada, sunshine and 22 in Regina.
0: 5 this morning, Assiniboia, Swift Current 7, Saskatoon at 5, Yorkton, Melville, Broadview and Mooseman at 3, 2's in Estevan and Weyburn, clear in Moose Jaw 7. In Regina, it's clear, wind southeast 14, humidity 97%, 4 degrees with Hank Jr.

0: enough safe.
1: Rodney Atkins. Ooh, cleaning this gun. 620 CKRM. It is 540. Good morning, everybody. It's time to reflect on our web poll from yesterday. Do you support the federal government's plan to privatize operation of Canada's four biggest airports? And
2: we had 112 votes on this one. 29% said yes, 39% said no, and 32% said they were unsure on that. Just reading what some of the critics and the experts are saying out there, a lot of people think it's actually a good thing to privatize some of these airports out there. So that would not affect airports like Regina or Saskatoon or anything like that.
1: Would they change the name of the airport?
2: No, probably not. Now, our web poll for today, would you like to see the Saskatchewan government do more to address homelessness? There's a lot of tent encampments going up around Regina. We see them not too far from the radio station, as a matter of fact.
1: Pepsi Park is back. I know I saw somebody just in my neighborhood, and I felt for them because they were just sitting there looking rather lonely, and it's the second night that they've been there. And
2: how come you didn't say hello to me?
1: What, to you? I did say hello to you.
2: No, I was referring to it. I was the fellow out there.
1: Well, they didn't say hello back to me. Yeah. That's what I didn't stop and argue.
2: And so that's our question today, yes or no. You can vote at 620CKRM.com.
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0: Dierks Bentley on 620 CKRM. The album is The Mountain. That is Livin'. Good morning. It is World Patient Safety Day today. It's also International Country Music Day and Citizenship Day.
1: Looking back on this day, 1954, The Lord of the Flies was published by William Golding. Did you ever do that book in school?
0: Oh, I think we did, yeah.
1: Mm-hmm. Did you watch the movie?
0: No, I didn't. I probably should, though.
1: MASH debuted on this day in 1972. It was on this day in 1984 when Brian Mulroney was sworn in as Canada's 18th Prime Minister. He was 45 at the time. And Oprah launched her book club on this day in 1996. I don't know, does she still have it going yet?
0: Did she do Lord of the Flies?
1: I don't think she did Lord of the Flies, no. Birthdays today.
0: I want to suggest that to her.
1: Austin Matthews, 29. Patrick Mahomes, 31 today. Daniel Maslany, brother of Tatiana Maslany, both from Regina here, 38. Alexander Ovechkin, who's in a little trouble right now for something that he said with Vladimir Putin. Anyway, he's 41. Rita Rudner, 73 today. And Elvira herself. Cassandra Peterson, remember Elvira?
0: Oh, yeah, I do.
1: Yeah, she's 75 today.
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0: Good morning, Saskatchewan. It's 6 o'clock, clear skies and 6 degrees in Regina. From the sasstoday.ca newsroom, I'm Denis Conroy with 620 CKRM News. An AI data center expansion is in the works in the RM of Sherwood. Bell announced plans of a $52 billion project to expand the current facility, which runs at 300 megawatts to 1.2 gigawatts of power. Ward 5 City Councillor Sarah Turnbull is concerned that no Regina elected officials were included in the decision.
1: If we did have a federal representative or a provincial representative that are from our city or regional cooperation, then it wouldn't be like Regina's left in the cold without any input on this.
0: Turnbull says she is not anti-AI, but would appreciate more transparency for major economic decisions that affect Regina. The 40th annual Treaty for Gathering is in the middle of its week-long celebration of treaty culture and communities. The gathering takes place at this time as it falls around the 152nd anniversary of the signing of Treaty 4. Life speaker Dan Bellegarde shares one of the many details of the treaty that the gathering aims to spread awareness on.
2: There was to be mutual benefit, mutual respect, and mutual understanding between the treaty parties going forward. And that, of course, lost its way when the Indian Act was imposed.
0: Besides just educating people about Treaty 4, the gathering has held events like a career fair, a fastball championship, a variety of student activities, and many more endeavors. Mike Tate, CEO of the Regina District and Chamber of Commerce, says the Foo Fighters concert on Tuesday night was a major success for Regina's local economy.
3: So when you start to look at, you know, numbers around that, those people obviously have to eat, they have to get transported around, they have the opportunity to shop. You look at overall, it was a $10 million economic impact to our community.
0: Of the 3,200 hotel rooms in Regina, all were sold out for the event. Tate hopes that Real District can manage to bring in more major concerts like this one to Regina in the future. Rokenville School has added a new playground feature designed to make play more accessible. A $17,500 provincial matching grant helped the school purchase a wheelchair-accessible merry-go-round, matching money raised by the school community. Principal Nathan Brom says the three students with mobility needs, including two who use wheelchairs, can now use the equipment alongside their classmates. The merry-go-round has a zero-threshold design, allowing wheelchairs to roll directly on board with walking wheels and a bench for other students. That's 620 CKRM News. Read more stories from around your community and around the province at sasktoday.ca and 620CKRM.com.
4: Good morning, I'm Dave Thomas. One more sleep until the WHL regular season opens. The Regina Pats will travel to Prince Albert tomorrow night to take on the reigning Eastern Conference champion Raiders. Pats head coach David Bell likes what he sees in his energetic and eager group.
5: I set high expectations and they're okay with them. They're not shying away from them. They want to be pushed. They want to win and they want to get better. So some people shy away from that, but they're as a whole, like, there's not a man that doesn't want to get better, which is awesome.
4: 19-year-old Taylor Tabashniuk is expected to get the majority of playing time between the pipes this season and is excited to build off of last year.
6: Yeah, a lot of ups and downs last year. I think a lot of experiences that helped me mentally. You know, I was thrown into some tougher games, which they make me better ultimately. So, yeah, last year was a good learning experience to get me where I am.
4: Staying with hockey, what a mess in Winnipeg. The Jets suspended goaltender Connor Hellebuck last night for failing to report to training camp. Hellebuck, a three-time Vezina Trophy winner and 2025 Hart Trophy winner, publicly requested a trade from the team on August 27th. Meantime, Rokenville's Jessica Campbell is back in the NHL with the New Jersey Devils. The 34-year-old spent the past two seasons as an assistant coach with the Seattle Kraken. After leaving the team in the spring to pursue new opportunities, Campbell will be the Devils' manager of player development. To the majors, Ernie Clement had a sacrifice fly in the fourth inning, and Miles Straw followed it up with an RBI single as the Toronto Blue Jays earned a critical 5-1 win over the Detroit Tigers yesterday. The Jays are off tonight and trail the Chicago White Sox by a game and a half for the final AL wildcard spot. And that's your sports. Get the latest on your team from our team with the Sports Cage Insider Report. 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
7: Precision weather for today. Sunshine, wind out of the southeast at 30, high of 18. Clear tonight with a slight chance of showers overnight, low down to 11. Tomorrow, mainly cloudy, 30% chance of showers. Risk of a thunderstorm in the afternoon, high of 21. Sunny Saturday, 22. Sunshine on Sunday, high of 22. And Monday, a mix of sun and cloud with a high of 23.
8: Assiniboia of 5, 7 in Swift Current. It's 5 in Saskatoon. Yorkton and Broadview, chilly at 3. Estevan and Weyburn, 2 degrees this morning. In Moose Jaw, it's 7. And in Regina, southeast winds at 9. It's 4.
7: The voice of Saskatchewan. 6:05, Cody and Gloria with you. Good to have you along here. We're going to make another qualification a little bit later on this morning for a 620 CKRM Country Cookout. And Ella Langley just keeps on rolling. That's coming up in 7 minutes.
8: 18th Avenue East, Park Street to Abbott Road. The road is going to be closed. They're doing some road repair and water connection repair. Same as Pinky Road, Dudney Avenue to 9th Avenue. It's closed for bridge work. Rink Avenue, Church Drive to Markwell Drive. It's remaining closed until tomorrow for road repairs.

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1: Hi, this is Skip Taylor. I wanted to congratulate everyone at CKRM on an incredible milestone, 100 years on the air. From 1996 through 2011, when I was representing MCA and later Universal Music, I was at the station almost every week. 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Here's to the next 100 years. Happy anniversary, CKRM.
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0: the Wilkinsons and Only a Kiss. Oh, I thought maybe it was just Amanda Wilkinson complaining.
1: Just a kiss.
0: It was only a kiss.
1: It's just a kiss.
0: Sunrise this morning at 6:37, so that's coming up yet, and it'll set tonight at 7:08.
1: Country music news for this Thursday morning. Tyler Hubbard and Brian Kelly are back as Florida Georgia Line and have announced that they're going to be doing a 12 major festival tour in 2027. They announced their performance at Stagecoach earlier this week, and the Anything That Goes tour is a callback to their 2014 album. So Stagecoach, I think, will be their very first show together.
0: Yeah, they're looking forward to it. They are. Brooks and Dunn, talk about a dynamic duo. They are the 2026 CMA Willie Nelson Lifetime Achievement Award recipients. They'll receive these accolades at the 60th annual CMA Awards, and that show will be broadcast November 18th on the ABC network.
1: And Choosin' Texas just keeps on rolling from Ella Langley. This is the 22nd week it's at number one on the Billboard Hot 100. The song is now tied for the most time spent atop the chart. This equals Mariah Carey's number one run with All I Want for Christmas Is You, which, you know, will be coming out in just a couple of months.
0: In a couple months? How about a couple of weeks?
1: Well, in a couple of weeks,
0: probably
1: too.
0: November hits or whatever, mid-October, they'll be playing it somewhere.
1: Langley's album, Dandelion, spent its third week at number one on the album charts. And that's a look at country music news for this Thursday morning.
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2: 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Sunshine today. There might be some fog out there this morning. 18 degrees is the high, and for tonight, lows of 11. There might be some precipitation tomorrow morning as well. Risk of a thunderstorm in the afternoon. I feel like it's Friday today. 21 degrees for Friday. Saturday, 22 and sunny. Sunday, 22. 23 on Monday. And this looks like good harvest weather coming up next week with Tuesday, high at 22 as well.
3: It's 4 in Assiniboia, 6 in Swift Current, Saskatoon 5, Yorkton Melville 4, Broadview and Mooseman at 2, 1 in Estevan, Weyburn 2, Clear and Moose Jaw 7. Here in the Queen City, mainly clear, wind into the east-southeast at 14, humidity 97%. It's 4.

0: voice of Saskatchewan, 620 CKRM, KC, How Forever Feels. It's 624. Cody and Gloria waking you up, and we want to help you out with the grocery shopping. You want to get on this right away because the draw is just around the corner.
1: You betcha. It is the Crawford's No Frills $40 gift card giveaway. And the word that we're looking for you to text us is cookies. That's COOKIES. Cookies. And our last winner, Joyce Bonner from Wolseley, you want to get your name on that list that Joyce is on. So text the word cookies to
0: 936-6262. It's a very prestigious list. I mean, it's not going to help you get into clubs or anything like that, but it'll help you get into a

0: grocery store if that's what your jam is.
1: And get out of the grocery store.
0: And get out of the grocery store, you betcha. So you could just blow it on ice cream and treats if you want on 620 CKRM's dime. So there you go. You text that word. Good luck to you. The draw is coming up tomorrow morning. We could be announcing your name later on tomorrow.
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0: Good morning, Saskatchewan. It's 6:30, clear skies and 6 degrees in Regina. From the SaskToday.ca newsroom, I'm Denis Conroy with 620 CKRM News. The Foo Fighters concert brought in an estimated $10 million to Regina's local economy. CEO of Regina District Chamber of Commerce, Mike Tate, is pleased with the turnout and is confident in Real District's new management of Mosaic Stadium.
1: We do have the nicest concert facility stadium in the country. And I really believe that, this new ownership is going to be in a position to really leverage our stadium and our city.
0: Of the 3,200 hotel rooms available in Regina, all were sold out for the event. Bell's planned AI data center expansion is drawing both support and scrutiny in Saskatchewan. The Saskatchewan Building Trades Council says the project could provide more consistent work for thousands of skilled workers, with construction expected to support up to 1,200 jobs. Executive Director John Sweet says longer projects can help apprentices and tradespeople stay in the industry. Opposition NDP leader Carla Beck, meanwhile, says the province needs greater clarity around how major AI developments are handled.
2: Until we see a framework by which the people of this province can have confidence in how the decisions are being made and by which metrics the decisions are being made around these hyperscale data centers.
0: Bell says the expansion could eventually bring total investment above $50 billion and create thousands of permanent jobs in operations, power generation, security, logistics, and maintenance. An early morning robbery has one man facing charges. Regina police say a man told them he had been assaulted in the area of 7th Avenue and Albert Street on Wednesday and had his glasses stolen. EMS transported the man to hospital with non-life-threatening injuries. Police found the suspect shortly afterwards and say he failed to comply with demands and fled on foot. Police dogs were deployed and found the man. Police also say they found a knife. Now 18 years old, Gage Area faces robbery charges, among other things. In Fort Capel, the 40th annual Treaty for Gathering is in the middle of its week-long celebration of treaty culture and communities. The gathering is scheduled at this time due to the 152nd anniversary of the signing of Treaty 4. The gathering started on September 14th and concludes on the 20th. Alana Starr, a co-chair of the Student Activity Planning Committee, shares her perspective on the gathering.
3: And it's not necessarily a celebration, but more about coming together, gathering, and remembering.
0: Besides student activities, the gathering has held events like an interactive career fair, a fastball championship, a drug awareness walk against crystal meth and fentanyl, and many other endeavors. That's 620 CKRM News. Read more stories from around your community and around the province at sasktoday.ca and 620ckrm.com.
4: Good morning, I'm Dave Thomas. The countdown to puck drop on the WHL regular season is winding down. The Regina Pats travel to Prince Albert tomorrow night to take on the Raiders in their opener. The Pats head coach David Bell has liked his team's pace and compete through a 7-0 preseason.
5: Everybody has the same system, basically. If you can be faster than the other team or outcompete them, then you probably have a good chance.
4: 19-year-old goaltender Taylor Tomashniuk will get the lion's share of time between the pipes this year.
6: I just have high expectations for myself all around, in all areas, to be someone that is relied upon in all scenarios throughout the season and is trusted by my teammates when I'm in the net.
4: Speaking of goaltenders, the Winnipeg Jets have suspended Connor Hellebuck as he was a no-show for the first day of training camp after requesting a trade in the offseason. Meantime, longtime enforcer Ryan Reeves announced his retirement yesterday. Auston Matthews was back skating with Toronto after the Leafs captain sustained a season-ending MCL injury last year, and goaltender Thatcher Demko won't skate with the Canucks as he continues to recover from hip surgery. Lastly, the Toronto Blue Jays salvaged a win in their series with Detroit. They topped the Tigers 5-1 yesterday and are a game and a half out of the final AL wildcard spot. And that's your sports. Get the latest on your team delivered right to your phone with the Sports Cage Insider Report. 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
7: Sunshine today, 18 degrees, clear skies tonight. There is a remote possibility that we'll see some showers. Lows of 11 and for tomorrow, again, risk of showers in the afternoon, but a high of 21. For the weekend, Saturday 22, Sunday 22, and then Monday and Tuesday, temperatures in the 23 to 24 degree range.
8: It's 4 right now in Assiniboia, Swift Current 6, 5 in Saskatoon, Yorkton Melville at 4, Broadview Mooseman 2, 1 in Estevan, 2 in Weyburn. It's clear in Moose Jaw this hour, 7. Here in Regina, mainly clear, wind out of the east-southeast 14, humidity at 97%, it's 4.
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10: Hi, this is Jamie Moore from YAC Auctions. From all of us at YAC, we just wanted to wish 620 CKRM a happy 100th anniversary. You've been a fantastic partner of ours, and we wish you all the best.

0: billboard. Ooh. That's the Roadhammers, 620 CKRM, and one Jason McCoy is on that, and also a guy that we're going to see right here next Monday, on Monday, and that is
1: Clayton Bellamy.
0: Clayton is quite the character. I quite enjoy him, and he wears many different hats when it comes to music, but he's going to be in Regina at Dark Hall with us at Heartstrings and Honky Tonks, and Michelle Wright's going to be there. The Johnner Brothers are going to be there. Everybody raves about seeing the Johnner Brothers, and we had a little bit of a preview of them last weekend at Pump Jack's Cathedral. We don't want you to miss this show. Tickets are going rapidly. We're probably 85% sold.
1: 85 to 90% sold at Dark Hall. It's a beautiful venue. If you've never been there before, I was just talking to Mark Johnson down the way here, one of our co-workers, and he says, you know, I've never actually been inside the theater part. He had bought tickets for a show a little while ago, and turns out there was some sort of problem, and then they end up having the show in the lobby, so he's actually never been in the theater, so he's really excited about this as well, and we hope you are too. It's all brought to you by Billick Financial, along with McBids. And
0: Souls Harbor Rescue Mission.
1: Yeah.
0: And Mac Auction.
1: Mac Auction, you betcha. So we'll be out there as well. 7 till 9 Monday. And grab your tickets. Let's sell this thing out. Let's do it this weekend. Darkhall.ca or the Dark Hall box office. We got one from Michelle Wright on the other side of this.
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4: Good morning. Early September rains have resulted in delayed harvest and additional challenges in many areas of the province. This is Ali Miro, an agronomy manager with Saskatchewan Pulse Growers.
5: So a significant amount of lentil acres have been harvested already. In the south, the majority are harvested. Chickpea harvest is kind of just getting going as they have a little bit longer season than lentils. Many of the chickpeas have been desiccated but not harvested yet. So far, I've been hearing lentil yield and quality seem to be pretty on par with the average. However, we've had some significant recent rainfall pretty much province-wide, so that has delayed harvest progress right now.
4: Moving to the peas, this is the other SPG agronomy manager, Mark Zatilny.
6: The quality has been kind of average and above average in a lot of areas. It is obviously very variable this year across the province. We know the Northeast has really been struggling in some areas, especially with seeding time, where they were very delayed. And now they've had more moisture as well. So that is kind of the bigger issues that growers are dealing with.
4: Zatilny says insect damage was surprisingly minimal.
6: We did have quite a high number of aphids and ligus late in the season, which are typically the ones that will cause the biggest issues. But really, for quality, it has been looking good. And those late season insects didn't cause the impact we thought. For ligus, for example, they will go in and puncture the pods, which then will cause the seeds to be marked, depending on where your market is, for sure. So if it's going to human consumption or feed, obviously there are different quality aspects to take into account there.
4: The SPG Agronomy Manager comments come from the September 10th edition of the podcast Pulse of the Prairies. And that's the Morning Farm Show. I'm Ryan Young. Have a nice day.
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0: is going to be at Heartstrings and Honky Tonks Monday night. Michelle Wright from Country's Greatest Hits, 620 CKRM. Rock Me Gently. That's not what happens on roller coasters. And there's going to be a new one that's opening up at West Ed.
1: Yeah, it's been 3 years since West Edmonton Mall's Galaxyland signature ride, Mindbender, was decommissioned. Now, I haven't been to the mall in quite some time, so I haven't noticed this big gaping hole there. The ride was the centerpiece of the mall since 1985, but you might remember in 1986. Were you around 1986?
0: I was, but I was about, let's see here, I would have been about 4 months old.
1: Yeah, well, you wouldn't have remembered the big accident that happened there, where there was a manufacturer flaw. It jumped the track, hit a pillar, sending four passengers to the floor. Three lives were claimed by the roller coaster, and four passengers had extensive injuries. So that basically kind of put a damper on things, but people love the roller coaster. The new one that's going to be starting up sometime is called Nerf.
0: Nerf!
1: And here's the cool thing about this. Passengers can choose the level of family-friendly roller coaster all the way up to something much faster, which is like extreme.
0: The vomit-inducing level.
1: Exactly. Inversions, twists, higher speeds, and that comes from a press release from the mall.
0: Well, I will not be participating in that one. Even at the family level, I'll probably get sick.
1: It sounds like it's going to be a ton of fun, so be watching for that at Galaxyland.
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0: 6:55, sunshine today. That wind out of the southeast at 30 this morning. High of 18. Right now it's mainly clear. And 4 degrees as we get your Thursday morning running. Here's Low Cash, and I Love This Life from 620 CKRM.

0: Good morning, Saskatchewan. It's 7 o'clock, clear skies and 6 degrees in Regina. From the SaskToday.ca newsroom, I'm Denis Conroy with 620 CKRM News. Bell is expanding the AI data center in the RM Sherwood from a 300 megawatt to 1.2 gigawatt facility. While Regina residents won't have to pay for the $52 billion project, Ward 5 Councillor Sarah Turnbull is concerned about the decision-making process that excluded Regina officials.
1: When you don't have any representatives in a city, you don't have anyone to say not here.
0: Turnbull says she is not against AI, but would have appreciated more transparency regarding the deal. Regina police say they have charged an 18-year-old man after an early morning robbery. Police say it happened Wednesday morning when a man told them he had been kicked and had his glasses stolen in the area of 7th Avenue and Albert Street. The man was taken to hospital with non-life-threatening injuries. Police later found the suspect and say he failed to comply with demands and fled on foot. Police dogs were deployed and apprehended the man. Police also found a knife and say 18-year-old Gage Aria faces multiple charges, including robbery. The Foo Fighters concert brought in an estimated $10 million into Regina's local economy. Sandra Jackal, CEO of the Regina Hotel Association, is pleased with the demand that hotels received due to the concert.
2: We really want more nights like this, so I think that last night gave us an opportunity to demonstrate to major promoters in the music industry and touring acts that Regina can successfully host a production of this magnitude.
0: Of the 3,200 available hotel rooms in Regina, all were sold out for the concert. In Fort Capel this week, the File Hills Capel Tribal Council has been hosting the 40th annual Treaty 4 Gathering. The gathering holds many events in celebration of treaty, culture, and community. Co-chair of the Student Activities Planning Committee, Alana Starr, shares some of the reasons why learning about Treaty 4 is important.
3: Even if you're not born here, even if you immigrated here, you need to learn about the space, the territory that you're entering into. It's really important to have an understanding that's not based in stereotype.
0: The gathering began on September 14th and will be concluding on the 20th. Rokenville students have a new reason to gather at recess, and the equipment is built for inclusion. The school used a provincial matching grant to add an accessible merry-go-round after raising $17,500 through fundraising over several years. Principal Nathan Brom says the project benefits students with mobility needs while allowing them to play alongside friends. The school is now turning its attention to another accessibility project, an outdoor classroom with wheelchair spaces, benches, and a covered teaching area. That's 620 CKRM News. Read more stories from around your community and around the province at sasktoday.ca and 620ckrm.com.
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5: Good morning, I'm Dave Thomas. The puck will drop on the WHL regular season tomorrow night. The Regina Pats will head to Prince Albert to take on the Raiders. Regina-born goaltender Taylor Tabashniuk is expected to enter the season as the number one in goal, which excites him.
6: It means everything to me. I'm never going to take any game, any practice, any day coming to the Brandt Center for granted. Use every day as an opportunity to learn and grow. And every time I get to step in that crease, just take full advantage of the opportunity.
5: Head coach David Bell has been impressed with the 19-year-old throughout training camp and the preseason.
7: I see a calm guy that his demeanor stays very, very calm, whether he lets a goal in or makes a 10-bell save like he did in that one preseason game. So that's what I want in a goalie. He stands tall in there, and then in practice doesn't want to leave the net.
5: You can hear tomorrow night's game here on 620 CKRM starting at 6:30. Some new rules will take effect when the season opens. Coaches will now be able to challenge for possible offside goals. Referees will have video review available to them for major and match penalties, and the no return overtime rule was also approved. Staying with hockey, what a mess in Winnipeg. The Jets suspended goaltender Connor Hellebuck last night for failing to report to training camp. Hellebuck, a three-time Vezina Trophy winner and 2025 Hart Trophy winner, publicly requested a trade from the team on August 27th. Meantime, Rokenville's Jessica Campbell is back in the NHL with the New Jersey Devils. The 34-year-old spent the last two seasons as an assistant coach with the Seattle Kraken. After leaving the team in the spring to pursue new opportunities, Campbell will be the Devils' manager of player development. Lastly, to the majors, Ernie Clement had a sack fly in the fourth inning, and Miles Straw followed it up with an RBI single as the Toronto Blue Jays earned a critical 5-1 win over Detroit yesterday. The Jays off tonight and trail the Chicago White Sox by a game and a half for the final AL wildcard spot. And that's your sports. Don't miss the latest on your team. 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
11: Sunshine today, 18 degrees, clear skies tonight. There is a remote possibility that we'll see some showers. Lows of 11 and for tomorrow, again, risk of showers in the afternoon, but a high of 21. For the weekend, Saturday 22, Sunday 22, and then Monday and Tuesday, temperatures in the 23 to 24 degree range.
10: It's 4 right now in Assiniboia, Swift Current 6, 5 in Saskatoon, Yorkton Melville at 4, Broadview Mooseman 2, 1 in Estevan, 2 in Weyburn. It's clear in Moose Jaw this hour, 7. Here in Regina, mainly clear, wind out of the east-southeast 14, humidity at 97%. It's 4.
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10: Saskatchewan. 7:08, Cody and Gloria with you. Good morning and happy Thursday to you. Make sure if you're out and about at any park, don't litter. We're going to talk about some of the incredible amount of litter that's been picked up from Yellowstone National Park.
11: Ugh, don't litter anywhere.
10: No.
11: Let's see here. What do we got? 4th Avenue and Scarth Street. Now until October 7th, lane construction restrictions. They're doing sidewalk repairs. And Connaught and 11th to 12th Avenue, September 16th through the 30th. That road is closed.

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2: This is Ewald den Boer. We were happy to have the cookout in our farm. Gefeliciteerd met uw 100-jarig bestaan.
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0: That's Jade Eagleson on 620 CKRM, and people shaking in their boots. If you are a person that litters, your ears should perk up and you should go, you know what? I shouldn't be just tossing garbage out willy-nilly.
1: We see this happening way too many times. Those who dump trash along a grid road, that drives me crazy.
0: Oh, yeah.
1: Or, you know, throwing out an old mattress in someone's field.
0: Couches, or using other people's dumpsters. I've seen this in other neighborhoods.
1: $10 at the dump. That's all it costs. If you want to get rid of your mattress or your couch, it's $10. That's it. And those who think it's cool to litter in our provincial and our national parks, not cool. Yellowstone National Park down in Wyoming collected a record-setting amount of garbage from their hydrothermal areas this year. 280 hats were collected. Now, that's a little different because, you know, if it's a windy day or something, your hat can blow off.
0: Old Faithful geysers out on you and takes your hat off.
1: Over 20,000 pieces of paper and plastic, 5,600 rocks and sticks, 54 camera lens caps. I was thinking about Tim Day with that. He's always got his camera out and about. I could see him losing a camera cap out there. 47 hair ties, 17 pacifiers, 20 hotel key cards, and 36 pairs of sunglasses were collected. They even found 15 fake fingernails.
0: Ugh. Oh.
1: I guess it's better than real fingernails, I suppose.
0: Yeah, I would say so. Now, what about money?
1: Yeah, they had $18 in coins from countries around the world, proving that I guess some people are still traveling to the United States after all.
0: Well, I was thinking they were making a wish.
1: Well, that's actually what staff is reminding folks about, is that you can't, you know, expect that geysers and thermal spots in Yellowstone are wishing wells. It's not the case.
0: Yeah, you don't need to be getting that close to them.
1: Now, the strangest find was a single Uno card. They found one Uno card there. It was probably that damn pickup four card. Even I'd want to throw that one away.
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12: CKRM, Saskatchewan weather.
0: The weather for today is looking very good. We're expecting to see temperatures around that 18-degree mark.
1: And it's going to be sunny, too. Going to clear off tonight and then partly cloudy with a chance of showers, low down to 11.

0: 620 CKR, Rem and Colin Ray. There's a flashback to the summer of 26 when he and Billy Dean were at the Queen City X.
1: Wasn't that a great show?
0: It was fabulous.
1: Oh, and unbelievable.
0: I think the highlight, I mean, for us had to have been having time to talk to them. So many artists never want to talk to you. These guys could have just talked to us and they would have been okay. And then they performed and that was even more electric. All right. Speaking of good times, heading out to Country Cookouts is a blast. And Colin Lovequist has some great pictures and a blog up about the last family. We were just chuckling at some of the pictures. Ryan Young is posing like he's in a police lineup. Mm-hmm. In yeah. one of them. If you can find that, you'll have a chuckle too.
1: Today we're off to Earl Grey. Karen and Kent Hagelin, good morning to you. And we're going to be coming out to your farm later this afternoon with all kinds of goodies from Nikki's Cafe and Catering and a ton of prizes as well from our wonderful sponsors who make these country cookouts possible. 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
2: 620 CKRM. Good morning, Saskatchewan. We have got some traveling to do once again. This time we're off to Bronco Plumbing and Heating. Cam is on the line. Cam, good morning. How are you today?
3: Excellent. 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
2: 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It's pretty quick, isn't it?
3: Yeah, we're in and out in less than an hour, typically.
2: Now, if somebody wants more information on getting a water heater rental, what's the best way to get a hold of you, Cam?
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1: Good morning, Saskatchewan. It's 7:30, clear skies and 5 degrees in Regina. From the Saturday.ca newsroom, I'm Denis Conroy with 620 CKRM News. An AI data center expansion is in the works in the RM of Sherwood. Bell announced plans of a $52 billion project to expand the current facility, which runs at 300 megawatts to 1.2 gigawatts of power. Ward 5 City Councillor Sarah Turnbull is concerned that no Regina elected officials were included in the decision.
2: If we did have a federal representative or a provincial representative that are from our city or regional cooperation, then it wouldn't be like Regina's left in the cold without any input on this.
1: Turnbull says she is not anti-AI, but would appreciate more transparency for major economic decisions that affect Regina. The 40th annual Treaty for Gathering is in the middle of its week-long celebration of treaty culture and communities. The gathering takes place at this time as it falls around the 152nd anniversary of the signing of Treaty 4. Life speaker Dan Bellegarde shares one of the many details of the treaty that the gathering aims to spread awareness on.
3: There was to be mutual benefit, mutual respect, and mutual understanding between the treaty parties going forward. And that, of course, lost its way when the Indian Act was imposed.
1: Besides just educating people about Treaty 4, the gathering has held events like a career fair, a fastball championship, a variety of student activities, and many more endeavors. Mike Tate, CEO of the Regina District and Chamber of Commerce, says the Foo Fighters concert on Tuesday night was a major success for Regina's local economy.
4: So when you start to look at, you know, numbers around that, those people obviously have to eat, they have to get transported around, they have the opportunity to shop. You look at overall, it was a $10 million economic impact to our community.
1: Of the 3,200 hotel rooms in Regina, all were sold out for the event. Tate hopes that Real District can manage to bring in more major concerts like this one to Regina in the future. Rokenville School has added a new playground feature designed to make play more accessible. A $17,500 provincial matching grant helped the school purchase a wheelchair-accessible merry-go-round, matching money raised by the school community. Principal Nathan Brom says the three students with mobility needs, including two who use wheelchairs, can now use the equipment alongside their classmates. The merry-go-round has a zero-threshold design, allowing wheelchairs to roll directly on board with walking wheels and a bench for other students. That's 620 CKRM News. Read more stories from around your community and around the province at sasktoday.ca and 620CKRM.com.
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9: Good morning, I'm Dave Thomas. The countdown to puck drop on the WHL regular season is winding down. The Regina Pats travel to Prince Albert tomorrow night to take on the Raiders in their opener. The Pats head coach David Bell has liked his team's pace and compete through a 7-0 preseason.
10: Everybody has the same system, basically. If you can be faster than the other team or outcompete them, then you probably have a good chance.
9: 19-year-old goaltender Taylor Tomashniuk will get the lion's share of time between the pipes this year.
11: I just have high expectations for myself all around, in all areas, to be someone that is relied upon in all scenarios throughout the season and is trusted by my teammates when I'm in the net.
9: Speaking of goaltenders, the Winnipeg Jets have suspended Connor Hellebuck because he was a no-show for the first day of training camp after requesting a trade in the offseason. Meantime, longtime enforcer Ryan Reeves announced his retirement yesterday. Auston Matthews was back skating with Toronto after the Leafs captain sustained a season-ending MCL injury last year, and goaltender Thatcher Demko won't skate with the Canucks as he continues to recover from hip surgery. Lastly, the Toronto Blue Jays salvaged a win in their series with Detroit. They topped the Tigers 5-1 yesterday and are a game and a half out of the final AL wildcard spot. And that's your sports. Get the latest on your team delivered right to your phone with the Sports Cage Insider Report. 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
12: Sunny fog patches maybe this morning. Those will dissipate. Windy just a bit and highs of 18. For tonight, we're looking for a possibility of some precipitation, lows of 11. And for tomorrow, risk of a thunderstorm in the afternoon, highs of 21. Saturday, sunny 22. Sunny on Sunday and 22. Monday, 23. And the week is looking good for harvest season.
0: Taking a rip around the province, it's 4 in Assiniboia, 7 Swift Current, 5s in Saskatoon, Yorkton and Melville, 2 Broadview, Estevan 1, 2 in Weyburn, Sunshine, Moose Jaw 7. In the Queen City right now, mainly sunny, wind out of the east-southeast 13, humidity 98%, it's 4.
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0: Barker Band and Keep It Simple from 620 CKRM, home of the Saskatchewan Rough Riders. They're in a bye week. They need it, too, just to rest up and get healthy again.
1: Yeah, it's not a bad idea. We have some other football, too, that's taking place other two big teams in town.
0: Now, the Rams are going to be back at it on Friday night. They are going to be taking on UBC. That's in Vancouver. We'll have the broadcast for you. Pre-game show at 6:45. Play-by-play at 7 o'clock on CKRM2. That's the online portal at 620CKRM.com. Regina Thunder also back at it this weekend, too. On Sunday, they're going to be in Winnipeg taking on the Rifles, so good luck to the Thunder. But I'll tell you, Belgoni is going to be a buzz this Sunday.
1: Yeah, and I just a shout out to all of the high school football teams too that are playing, whether it's at Libel or I don't know, they got to clean up Mosaic Stadium after that big concert. But the Prairie Minor Football is hosting Belgoni Days for Regina Minor Football, and this takes place on Sunday, and the games start at 10 in the morning. The youngest team will start first thing. And
0: imagine
1: then,
0: if they started at 10 at night.
1: Ooh, under the lights. How romantic would that be? And exciting for the kids. The Bantam team will play at 4 o'clock, so in between that, lots of football, lots of back and forth with traffic, canteen open all day, burgers, hot dogs, pulled pork, and ice cream truck.
0: It's going to be a good day for football on Sunday. Sunshine, 22 degrees for the forecast.
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5: As the saying goes, the only person undefeated in professional sports is Father Time. For most athletes, it's uncharted territory when they step away from the game. Saskatchewan Roughriders long snapper Mike Benson was looking at that next step before the green and white came calling earlier this season. Benson shared this story with Barney Shankaruk behind the face mask on the countdown to kickoff.
6: I was managing a car dealership over in Winnipeg, and I did it for about 6 months, and you know, it was a very good learning experience, positive experience for sure, and then just parted ways, and then 3 days later, Saskatchewan called. 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

0: just disagree. From the Voice of Saskatchewan, 620 CKRM. Time to get up and get moving. It's 7:53 on our way to a high of 18. Sunshine today, which will be nice. 4 degrees right now, so we have a ways to go to get to that 18. We were just trying off air to do the Vulcan salute. You can do it, Gloria.
1: I can do it. I can do it on both hands.
0: Whoa. See, I can't. Yeah. I can't. I definitely can't do it on my right hand. But I can't seem to get my little finger. What's the finger right beside the little finger? That's not the index finger, is it? No.
1: No, this is the index finger. Yeah. And then this is it's the ring finger.
0: The ring finger. Yeah. I can't seem to get my ring finger to pair up with my little finger. I don't know what's going on with it. It's like I don't have the ability to move that finger.
1: It's a mind over matter thing, I think.
0: Yeah.
1: You just have to. Well, or you've got long, gangly fingers.
0: Yeah, I've got freakish fingers.
1: Bony fingers.
0: Yeah. My fingers are very Hoyt Axton-like.
1: Is a big thing.
0: Star Trek Day was this week. This year marked the 60th anniversary of the debut episode of Star Trek.
1: Mm-hmm.
0: And what do you do to celebrate? Well, you get a bunch of people together to do the Vulcan salute. That's what you do.
1: Put fake ears on to be like Spock.
0: You'd think that this would happen in Vulcan, Alberta. And maybe they did do a celebration there. I don't know. But you'd be wrong. So this big Vulcan salute happened at a museum in London. 1,188 people assembled at London's Science Museum to do the Vulcan salute at the same time. They had to hold it for 1 minute. Can you do it for 1 minute? Like, I can't even do it for 30 seconds here. I can't even do it for 10 seconds.
1: I don't know. This is a long time to... If only we had a TV camera.
0: Yeah, yeah. Well, we'll try and do a TikTok video if we can. Anyway, that's what they did. And they're into the record book now for the longest time doing the Vulcan salute and the most people doing it at the same time. So if this doesn't sound like a Big Bang episode, I don't know what will.
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1: Good morning, Saskatchewan. It's 8 o'clock, mix of sun and cloud, and 6 degrees in Regina. From the SaskToday.ca newsroom, I'm Denis Conroy with 620 CKRM News. Prime Minister Mark Carney delivered a highly anticipated speech to the European Parliament in Strasbourg this morning. He welcomed Europe's ambition to forge a new type of alliance with Canada, noting that polls show Canadians favor much closer ties. At a press briefing following his speech, Carney assured the House of Commons would be consulted.
2: Yes, we will have a series of debates, I'm sure, in Parliament, relevant committees, and ultimately there will be a vote in the Canadian Parliament for the final structure of the alliance that we're working on. I observed that there has been a fair bit of preparation for this.
1: A tariff threat is hanging over nearly $10 billion in Canadian agricultural exports to the United States. Canola oil, canola meal, beef, and live cattle have so far avoided the latest measures. The U.S. buys more than 90% of Canada's imported canola oil market, driven largely by demand from the biofuel industry. Agricultural economist Ian Sheldon of Ohio State University says tariffs on food products could also push up prices for American consumers, adding another reason those commodities have been spared. An AI data center expansion is in the works in the RM Sherwood. Bell announced plans of a $52 billion project to expand the current facility, which runs at 300 megawatts, into 1.2 gigawatts of power. Ward 5 City Councilor Sarah Turnbull is concerned that no Regina elected officials were included in the discussion of this expansion, let alone informed, until the plans for development were already underway.
3: But I think the other part about not having representatives there is the accountability and the transparency.
1: Turnbull says she is not anti-AI, but would appreciate more transparency for major economic decisions that affect Regina. In Fort Capel, the 40th annual Treaty 4 gathering is in the middle of its week-long celebration of treaty culture and communities. The gathering is scheduled at this time due to the 152nd anniversary of the signing of Treaty 4. The gathering started on September 14th and concludes on the 20th. Alana Starr, a co-chair of the Student Activity Planning Committee, shares her perspective on the gathering.
4: And it's not necessarily a celebration, but more about coming together, gathering, and remembering.
1: Besides student activities, the group has held events like an interactive career fair, a fastball championship, a drug awareness walk against crystal meth and fentanyl, and many other endeavors. An early morning robbery on Wednesday has one man facing charges. Regina police say a man told them that he had been assaulted in the area of 7th Avenue and Albert Street and had his glasses stolen. EMS transported the man to hospital with non-life-threatening injuries. Police found the suspect shortly afterwards and say he failed to comply with demands and fled on foot. Police dogs were deployed and found the man. Police also say they found a knife. Now 18 years old, Gage Aria faces robbery charges, among other things. Police are looking for answers after a Lloydminster dog died under suspicious circumstances. RCMP say Sable was found deceased in her backyard on September 10th with multiple puncture wounds on her body. Officers believe several dogs in the neighborhood began barking around the same time, roughly 4:30 p.m. An autopsy will be conducted as the investigation continues. RCMP are asking residents near 41st Street, 39th and 43rd Streets, as well as 47th and 50th Avenues, to check their security footage for anything that may help. The Foo Fighters concert brought in an estimated $10 million to Regina's local economy. CEO of Regina District Chamber of Commerce, Mike Tate, is pleased with the turnout and is confident in Real District's new management of Mosaic Stadium.
5: We do have the nicest concert facility stadium in the country, and I really believe that this new ownership is going to be in a position to really leverage our stadium and our city.
1: Of the 3,200 hotel rooms available in Regina, all were sold out for the event. A new merry-go-round is bringing students together at Rokenville School. The accessible playground equipment was funded through $35,000, with the province matching $17,500 raised by the school community. Principal Nathan Brom says the equipment gives students with mobility challenges another way to participate with their peers. A wheelchair can roll directly onto the platform and be secured, while other children can sit beside them. Brom says the project also encourages students to learn about inclusion and differences. That's 620 CKRM News. Read more stories from around your community and around the province at sasktoday.ca and 620ckrm.com.
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8: Good morning, I'm Dave Thomas. One more sleep until the WHL regular season opens. The Regina Pats will travel to Prince Albert tomorrow night to take on the reigning Eastern Conference champion Raiders. Pats head coach David Bell likes what he sees in his energetic and eager group.
9: I set high expectations and they're okay with them. They're not shying away from them. They want to be pushed. They want to win and they want to get better. So some people shy away from that, but they're as a whole, like, there's not a man that's doesn't want to get better, which is awesome.
8: 19-year-old Taylor Tabashniuk is expected to get the majority of playing time between the pipes this season and is excited to build off of last year.
10: Yeah, a lot of ups and downs last year. I think a lot of experiences that helped me mentally. You know, I was thrown into some tougher games, which make me better ultimately. So last year was a good learning experience to get me where I am.
8: Some new rules will take effect when the season opens. Coaches will now be able to challenge for possible offside goals. Referees will have video review available to them for major and match penalties, and the no return overtime rule was also approved. Staying with hockey, what a mess in Winnipeg. The Jets suspended goaltender Connor Hellebuck last night for failing to report to training camp. Hellebuck, a 3-time Vezina Trophy winner and 2025 Hart Trophy winner, publicly requested a trade from the team on August 27th. Meantime, Rokenville's Jessica Campbell is back in the NHL with the New Jersey Devils. The 34-year-old spent the last two seasons as an assistant coach with the Seattle Kraken. After leaving the team in the spring to pursue new opportunities, Campbell will be the Devils' manager of player development. Lastly, to the majors, Ernie Clement had a sack fly in the fourth inning, and Miles Straw followed it up with an RBI single as the Toronto Blue Jays earned a critical 5-1 win over Detroit yesterday. The Jays are off tonight and trail the Chicago White Sox by a game and a half for the final AL wildcard spot. And that's your sports. Get the latest on your team from our team with the Sports Cage Insider Report. 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
13: Good morning. A sunny day for today. A cool start. Some frost in spots, mainly farther east and north, but still cool nonetheless. We climbed to 18 this afternoon under a bright sunny sky. Just a gentle breeze through the afternoon. Cloud cover rolls back in tonight toward morning and through the early part of the day tomorrow. A couple of light showers and sprinkles. Very little as far as measurable rainfall goes, but just a little extra moisture. We drop off to around 12 tonight and tomorrow, in spite of a fairly gray sky, 21 is the afternoon high. Well above normal for this time of year. Normal's into the upper teens. Partly sunny on Saturday. Look for the high to reach 20. And another round of cloudiness with very limited shower sets up on Sunday. The chance of rain itself is 50%. The chance of seeing really measurable rainfall, much lower. But still above average. 19 degrees is the high, mostly cloudy on Monday, but dry, high 21. With your 620 CKRM weather forecast, I'm Precision Weather meteorologist Phil Spivak.
14: Right now, Assiniboia 7, 8 in Swift Current, 9 degrees in Saskatoon, Yorkton 8. Broadview warming up nicely at 6. It's chilly in Estevan at 3, 6 degrees in Weyburn. Moose Jaw sunny and 9. And here in Regina, southeast winds at 12. It's 6 degrees, rather.
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17: 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The primary message here centers on investment. It's the fuel that drives any economy or growth strategy, and it should come with a long-term patient viewpoint. And while all of it should be homegrown, not every jurisdiction has a pool of players with deep pockets, so looking outside is just fine. Investment is investment, after all, and can come from anywhere. Saskatchewan has been riding a wave on this one in recent years. Billions have been flowing into the province for major projects such as potash and uranium mines, development of the oil sector, and value-added agriculture. The second big takeaway is that putting together a shopping list is a critical step. Every economic development officer, regardless of region or size of community, should have a shopping list featuring a handful of projects or companies that they're targeting. Further, they should be able to make a solid case why investors should pick their community and their particular project over one down the road. I'm Paul Martin.
18: Good morning, Saskatchewan.
19: It's 8:14. Karen and Kent Haglin of Earl Grey, winners of Country Cookout number 6. We're coming out to your farm later on, and we just might be coming out to another farm. Well, we will be coming out to another farm next week because we got the draws coming up again, and we're going to qualify you later this hour.
14: All right, so listen for that dinner bell. 4th Avenue and Scar Street, now until October 2nd, or 7th rather, there'll be sidewalk repairs, so it'll be restricted. And Ross Avenue, Sioux Street to Park Street, the road will be closed. They're doing manhole repairs.

0: Playing country's greatest hits, 620 CKRM. Dolly Parton, why'd you come in here looking like that? Have you ever thought about stopping traffic in a gunny sack, Gloria? Is that something that's on your bucket list?
1: No. Although maybe it should be. I don't know. I'd probably fall into an open manhole gunny sack racing down the street.
0: Well, if you listen to the traffic reports, you won't fall into the manhole. Now, Dolly Parton posthumously accepted the Lifetime Achievement Award at the Americana Honors and Awards in a video that she actually recorded before her passing. So obviously she knew that the fullness of time was upon her. Mm-hmm. And there's going to be a special coming up October 21st on ABC, a two-hour special with various country musicians singing the songs of Dolly Parton.
1: That'll be good. Let's check in with P90 Energy and Brendan Donald on the phone line with us. Hi, Brendan. How are you this morning?
2: I'm great. Yourself?
1: Good. We're looking forward to the weekend.
0: Now, do you think you would ever stop traffic in a gunny sack? Do you think you could do that, Brendan?
2: Geez, I don't know. I don't think I'd be much of a traffic stopper, no.
0: Well, a lot of people would take a look at you anyway.
2: Yes, they would, yeah.
1: We should have had gunny sack races up at Egg in Motion.
2: Yeah, well, it was too hot, Gloria. Holy smokes, that was a cooker this year, that's for sure.
1: Too hot, and you guys were too busy, and there's reasons why. People want to find out how they can save themselves some money by using P90 Energy, and solar paneling is the key. Let's talk about something that might really perk people up. It's the tax incentives behind P90 Energy.
2: Yeah, you're right, Gloria. It's really catching on with our farm community. If you start looking around as you're driving around the countryside, you might be surprised at how much solar you'll see out there. And there's a reason for it. It's sun comes up every day in Saskatchewan. We have lots of sunlight hours. And on top of it, the federal government has some tax incentives out right now for people to move towards renewable energy. There's a 30% tax credit available. It's a refundable tax credit from the federal government on the capital purchase of a solar system. And these systems are 100% capital cost allowable in year one as well. So there's a potential you could, you know, get back a third to close to a half of the cost of a solar system through the CRA.
1: Wow, that's huge. 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
3: A multi-billion-dollar corporate battle grabbed global financial headlines in the summer of 2010. I'm Stephen Wilson, and this is 100 Years of CKRM. The intense drama began when the Australian mining giant BHP Billiton launched a hostile takeover bid for the Potash Corporation of Saskatchewan. The staggering $38.6 billion cash offer completely shattered global records. But provincial leaders and citizens fiercely pushed back against the wall of foreign capital. Premier Brad Wall fought the deal through August, arguing it severely threatened the province's vital resource revenues and long-term economic future. 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It proved just how valuable Saskatchewan potash is to the world. 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With 100 years of CKRM, I'm Stephen Wilson.
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0: That's Too Much Love from Cody. That's Charlie Major, Country's Greatest Hits, 620 CKRM. Gloria's going, ooh, gross. You're icky.
1: What?
0: 825. You know, this is the time of year when fall suppers are starting to pop up around Saskatchewan. And if you've got a fall supper happening in your community, please let us know. Drop us a text. We might even make it out to a couple.
1: Yeah.
0: 936-6262. After all, Gloria, nobody gets too much love.
1: Yeah. Okay, I'm going to put you in a Ziploc baggie.
0: You probably want to go for a shower after that.
1: Here's one. Now, this one's coming up this weekend, but this one's a little far out there, but not too far out to mention it. Lashburn Community Fall Supper is Saturday from 4 till 7 at the Lashburn Community Hall. So that's just an example, and everybody's using AI to create their posters.
0: Drive-through turkey supper at Broadway United Church here in Regina, 105 Broadway Avenue, and that's happening on Saturday, September 26th. 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
1: Good morning, Saskatchewan. It's 8:30, partly cloudy and 7 degrees in Regina. From the sastoday.ca newsroom, I'm Denis Conroy with 620 CKRM News. Bell is expanding the AI data center in the RM Sherwood from a 300 megawatt to 1.2 gigawatt facility. While Regina residents won't have to pay for the $52 billion project, Ward 5 Councillor Sarah Turnbull is concerned about the decision-making process that excluded Regina officials.
2: When you don't have any representatives in a city, you don't have anyone to say not here.
1: Turnbull says she is not against AI, but would have appreciated more transparency regarding the deal. Regina police say they have charged an 18-year-old man after an early morning robbery. Police say it happened Wednesday morning when a man told them he had been kicked and had his glasses stolen in the area of 7th Avenue and Albert Street. The man was taken to hospital with non-life-threatening injuries. Police later found the suspect and say he failed to comply with demands and fled on foot. Police dogs were deployed and apprehended the man. Police also found a knife and say 18-year-old Gage Aria faces multiple charges, including robbery. The Foo Fighters concert brought in an estimated $10 million into Regina's local economy. Sandra Jackal, CEO of the Regina Hotel Association, is pleased with the demand that hotels received due to the concert.
3: We really want more nights like this, so I think that last night gave us an opportunity to demonstrate to major promoters in the music industry and touring acts that Regina can successfully host a production of this magnitude.
1: Of the 3,200 available hotel rooms in Regina, all were sold out for the concert. In Fort Capel this week, the File Hills Capel Tribal Council has been hosting the 40th annual Treaty 4 Gathering. The gathering holds many events in celebration of treaty, culture, and community. Co-chair of the Student Activities Planning Committee, Alana Starr, shares some of the reasons why learning about Treaty 4 is important.
4: Even if you're not born here, even if you immigrated here, you need to learn about the space, the territory that you're entering into. It's really important to have an understanding that's not based in stereotype.
1: The gathering began on September 14th and will be concluding on the 20th. Rokenville students have a new reason to gather at recess, and the equipment is built for inclusion. The school used a provincial matching grant to add an accessible merry-go-round after raising $17,500 through fundraising over several years. Principal Nathan Brom says the project benefits students with mobility needs while allowing them to play alongside friends. The school is now turning its attention to another accessibility project, an outdoor classroom with wheelchair spaces, benches, and a covered teaching area. That's 620 CKRM News. Read more stories from around your community and around the province at sasktoday.ca and 620ckrm.com.
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7: Good morning, I'm Dave Thomas. The countdown to puck drop on the WHL regular season is winding down. The Regina Pats travel to Prince Albert tomorrow night to take on the Raiders in their opener. The Pats head coach, David Bell, has liked his team's pace and compete through a 7-0 preseason.
8: Everybody has the same system, basically. If you can be faster than the other team or outcompete them, then you probably have a good chance.
7: 19-year-old goaltender Taylor Tomashniuk will get the lion's share of time between the pipes this year.
9: I just have high expectations for myself all around, in all areas, to be someone that is relied upon in all scenarios throughout the season and is trusted by my teammates when I'm in the net.
7: Speaking of goaltenders, the Winnipeg Jets have suspended Connor Hellebuck because he was a no-show for the first day of training camp after requesting a trade in the offseason. Meantime, longtime enforcer Ryan Reeves announced his retirement yesterday. Auston Matthews was back skating with Toronto after the Leafs captain sustained a season-ending MCL injury last year, and goaltender Thatcher Demko won't skate with the Canucks as he continues to recover from hip surgery. Lastly, the Toronto Blue Jays salvaged a win in their series with Detroit. They topped the Tigers 5-1 yesterday and are a game and a half out of the final AL wildcard spot. And that's your sports. Get the latest on your team delivered right to your phone with the Sports Cage Insider Report. 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
10: The weather is looking good over the next couple of days. Sunshine today, and we've got a high of about 18 degrees. Clear tonight, lows of 11, and for tomorrow, a high of 21, 22 on Saturday.
11: Taking a spin around the province, it's 7 in Assiniboia, Swift Current 8, 9 in Saskatoon, Yorkton 8, 6 in Broadview, Estevan 3, Weyburn 6, sunny Moose Jaw 9 degrees. In the capital, it's mainly sunny, the wind out of the east-southeast 14, harvest humidity 95%, it's 6.
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1: Do you?
0: I think I do.
1: Off into the distance?
0: It sounds like a dinner bell. What? Oh my gosh, it's alarming. That is the country cookout dinner bell.
1: Technically, at this time, it's really the breakfast bell.
0: Yeah, well, we're not bringing you breakfast. We're bringing you the full deal. Roast beef, mashed potatoes, some vegetables, lots of prizes, music, and the list goes on.
1: 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And we're taking qualifiers right now for cookouts number 7 and number 8. 936-6262, long distance.
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0: Ram. Oh, mugging it up with Mary Chapin Carpenter. Not her personally, but just that she's throwing out some...
1: Well, now we're creating rumors, Gloria.
0: Passionate kisses to whomever. To whomever. They're for you, Cody.
1: Oh, okay. I'm just enjoying the show. Alrighty, we're going to head over to Smart Investing Solutions. Brian Gawley is on the line. Brian, how are you today?
2: Well, we're doing okay, guys. How are you?
1: Not too bad at all. Apparently, Gloria is just doing some passionate kissing over here.
0: So air kissing. Okay. I'm practicing on something.
1: We're just going to let her do her thing over there, and you and I will talk about the markets today. What are they looking like?
2: Yeah, we'll leave Gloria to her own device.
1: Yeah, exactly.
2: Markets are in positive territory to start off this Thursday morning. TSX in Toronto up 340 points, trading at 35,829. Dow York's up 280 points this morning, trading at 51,730. The S&P's up 80 at 76.28. Getting a dollar higher by just 0.03 of a basis point, trading at 71.53 cents compared to the U.S. dollar. And on the commodity side, oil's down a bit today, at down $1.71, trading at $100.72 U.S. a barrel. And gold's up by $90 right now, trading at $4,361.25 U.S. an ounce.
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0: Welcome to Trade Dispute Impact on the Prairies. I'm Stephen Wilson. Prime Minister Mark Carney received a standing ovation in France today as he formally proposed a deep strategic alliance between Canada and the European Union. Addressing the European Parliament in Strasbourg, Carney says the goal is to pool sovereignty in areas like critical minerals, defense, and artificial intelligence, while allowing seamless travel for transatlantic students and researchers. Leveraging Canada's resource wealth, Carney offered to supply liquefied natural gas and hydrogen to Europe to insulate both economies from American economic pressure. He stressed that Canada is pursuing resilience so that no one can impair its sovereignty or control its open markets. That push for European integration triggered an immediate backlash from Washington. United States President Donald Trump lashed out upon arriving in North Carolina, calling the move a hostile act. Trump dismissed Canada as a terrible trade partner and threatened very heavy tariffs on both Canada and Europe if the alliance moves forward. But political experts say Ottawa had to act. Martin Gall is a political studies lecturer at the University of Saskatchewan. He says the federal government is trying to diversify trade precisely because the American government has become a severe economic risk.
1: If Canada did not respond, then that would be a very evident sign of weakness. And what Carney is trying to signal is that we want a trade deal with the United States. We respect our American partners in terms of state to country and state to country negotiations. We respect, we want to have normalized relations with them. Mm-hmm. But we're also diversifying because the Americans have appeared to be a risk. And so as Canada tries to diversify with trade partners in Asia, trade partners in Europe, trade partners in Latin America, trade partners in Africa, we're trying to signal, or the Canadian government is signaling, that we cannot be held hostage to the United States.
0: At home, the Bank of Canada is warning the reigniting trade war is severely threatening the country's economic recovery. A newly released summary of the central bank's deliberations shows deep concerns that the dispute will hamper business investment, household spending, and hiring. Reciprocal tariffs now affect roughly $20 billion of goods from each country, squeezing small businesses that are already dealing with high global energy prices driven by the ongoing war in Iran. Keith Willoughby is the dean of the Edwards School of Business in Saskatoon. He says the sheer volume of commodities caught in the crossfire is causing some problems.
2: For a country like Canada, which relies upon exports, and for a province like Saskatchewan that has a lot of commodities, I worry about our supply chains being exposed to a lot of turbulence that could be really suffocating for those businesses.
0: On the provincial front, the trade war is sparking fierce domestic debates. In Saskatchewan, Premier Scott Moe's decision to aggressively levy retaliatory tariffs on American alcohol is drawing mixed reactions. The White House explicitly cited the liquor levy as a grievance in its recent counter-tariff justifications. While local distillers strongly support the province's protective move, the provincial New Democrats are urging Premier Moe to go even further and completely pull American liquor from provincial store shelves. According to a new Angus Reid Institute study, the escalating dispute is not providing a widespread political boost for most provincial leaders, despite their aggressive stances. Gall notes that for everyday citizens, the political posturing is overshadowed by a real feeling of being under attack.
1: This isn't a trade dispute to them and to most Canadians. This is an attack on Canadian sovereignty, on Canadian independence, on Canada's sense of identity itself.
0: The feeling of vulnerability is spilling onto the shop floor in Manitoba, where United Steelworkers Local 8740 members at the Gerdau Ameristeel plant have officially gone on strike. It aligns with warnings from the International Union that the reciprocal tariff fight over intermediate goods like steel is directly threatening jobs and delaying investments across deeply integrated borders. Further west, the trade war is colliding directly with Alberta's political calendar. A new report commissioned by the Alberta government estimates separating from Canada would cost the province between $50 billion and $170 billion in the first 5 years. Despite the massive economic instability currently caused by the trade war, Premier Danielle Smith is actively bucking calls from the provincial opposition to cancel the upcoming October 19th separation referendum. Willoughby warns that until political leaders prioritize the cost of living over trade barriers and regional politics, the road ahead looks very difficult for everyday people.
2: Because my concern is both the United States and Canada, our real citizens are getting caught in an affordability crisis, where if this again increases inflationary cycles, if it puts the pressure on the pocketbooks of citizens, I think that's a message that the governments will need to adhere to.
0: We will continue following these developments and bring you the latest on how the prairie economy is adjusting. I'm Stephen Wilson, and thank you for listening to Trade Dispute Impact on the Prairies. Read more stories from around your community and around the province at sasktoday.ca and 620ckrm.com.
3: Good morning, I'm Dave Thomas. The puck will drop on the WHL regular season tomorrow night. The Regina Pats will head to Prince Albert to take on the Raiders. Regina-born goaltender Taylor Tabashniuk is expected to enter the season as the number one in goal, which excites him.
4: It means everything to me. I'm never going to take any game, any practice, any day coming to the Brandt Center for granted. Use every day as an opportunity to learn and grow, and every time I get to step in that crease, just take full advantage of the opportunity.
3: Head coach David Bell has been impressed with the 19-year-old throughout training camp and the preseason.
5: I see a calm guy that his demeanor stays very, very calm, whether he lets a goal in or makes a 10-bell save like he did in that one preseason game. So that's what I want in a goalie. He stands tall in there, and then in practice doesn't want to leave the net.
3: You can hear tomorrow night's game here on 620 CKRM starting at 6:30. Some new rules will take effect when the season opens. Coaches will now be able to challenge for possible offside goals. Referees will have video review available to them for major and match penalties, and the no-return overtime rule was also approved. Staying with hockey, what a mess in Winnipeg. The Jets suspended goaltender Connor Hellebuck last night for failing to report to training camp. Hellebuck, a three-time Vezina Trophy winner and 2025 Hart Trophy winner, publicly requested a trade from the team on August 27th. Meantime, Rokenville's Jessica Campbell is back in the NHL with the New Jersey Devils. The 34-year-old spent the last two seasons as an assistant coach with the Seattle Kraken. After leaving the team in the spring to pursue new opportunities, Campbell will be the Devils' manager of player development. Lastly, to the majors, Ernie Clement had a sack fly in the fourth inning, and Miles Straw followed it up with an RBI single as the Toronto Blue Jays earned a critical 5-1 win over Detroit yesterday. The Jays off tonight and trail the Chicago White Sox by a game and a half for the final AL wildcard spot. And that's your sports. Don't miss the latest on your team. 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
6: The weather is looking good over the next couple of days. Sunshine today, and we've got a high of about 18 degrees. Clear tonight, lows of 11, and for tomorrow, a high of 21, 22 on Saturday.
7: Taking a spin around the province, it's 7 in Assiniboia, Swift Current 8, 9 in Saskatoon, Yorkton 8, 6 in Broadview, Estevan 3, Weyburn 6, sunny Moose Jaw 9 degrees. In the capital, it's mainly sunny, the wind out of the east-southeast 14, harvest humidity 95%, it's 6.

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1: Hey, this is Johnny Reed. I would just like to wish CKRM a happy birthday. Well done, guys. And here's to many more.
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0: of Saskatchewan. 620 CKRM, stuck on your love. Dwayne Steele at 9:16 Thursday morning. Gloria, you are not going to be at the cookout tonight. You're emceeing the Stars Gala. It's a big Stars fundraiser day today.
1: It is. So our own Cindy Michael is out somewhere in the wild blue yonder, and she has to raise like $50,000. So if your phone rings and it comes up, it's Cindy Michael. She is just trying to cap off her fundraising. She was approaching that $50,000 mark.
0: She's getting there.
1: Some amazing sponsors out there that are helping her out. And if you want more information, go to give.stars.ca. It all wraps up tonight at the Conexus Arts Center. It's Rescue on the Prairies.
0: Well, have fun with that. Here's Sugarland.

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0: Mastered. Nobody wins. Country's greatest hits, 620 CKRM folks in Manitoba are winning because they just found out they don't have to worry about time change. They're going to be year-round on the time that they are now.
1: Is that right?
0: Yeah, so they don't have to worry about time change. So they're pretty excited about that. I don't blame them. You remember when everybody used to make fun of Saskatchewan for not changing our time?
1: Yeah.
0: And now all these provinces are following suit because, well, they realize.

0: we're on to something here.
1: So they're going to stay at what? It's what? What is it? 10 after? No, it's 10:26 there?
0: Yeah.
1: So they're going to be 10:26 from guess, now on in.
0: Well, not. Yeah. Yeah. Oh, Colin's giving me a massage right now. Oh, hello.
1: You two look lovely together.
0: Whoa. There we go. He's getting ready for Earl Grey. I like how Earl Grey kind of puts him into that massage.
2: Grip on you, but I thought I'd better not. It's going to work.
0: Yeah. Hey, we're going to take a look at our web poll in just a couple of minutes. We've got that country cookout forecast for you next.
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1: 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Sunshine, 18 degrees today, a little bit of a breeze, and we are looking for lows tonight of 12, 21 for tomorrow. There could be a few showers, 10 degrees on Friday night, and the wind picking up, partly sunny on Saturday, 20, and Sunday, isolated showers, 19. Monday, we're looking for a cloudy day and 21.
0: Assiniboia at 10, 11 Swift Current, 12 Saskatoon, 11 in York. 9 in Broadview, Estevan 8, 10 Weyburn, sunny Moose Jaw 12, mainly sunny in the Queen City, wind southeast 15, humidity at 90%, it's 9.

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2: Hi, this is Dave Bast. I'm an ex-broadcaster from CKRM from the years 74 to 78. I hope I don't get into trouble on this. One of the memories I have is the World Tomorrow with Garner Ted Armstrong, and he played during my show, which was 7 to 12 o'clock. And sometimes if I was hungry, I'd put the tape on and run off the back fire escape and go over to Kentucky Fried Chicken and buy myself some food and just pray to God that the tape didn't break.
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0: 620 CKR RAM. There's some marching music for you, Song of the South. And good morning to everybody out there that's listening. We really appreciate you being along wherever it is that life takes you. Let's go to our website, though, and find out how our voting is coming along with our poll today.
1: Would you like to see the Saskatchewan government do more to address homelessness? There's a lot of homeless encampments being set up here in Regina, not too far from the radio station. We see it all the time, especially on 12th Avenue, and now there's one popping up over on 11th Avenue in what they call Pepsi Park again. They had that a few years ago, and they dismantled it, and it's back again.
0: Yeah, and I think it's sort of being, now I could be wrong on this, isn't it being kind of run by some people? I don't know. But anyway, that's not our question.
1: 56% say yes right now. 44% say no. 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

0: 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Always smooth. That's George Strait, 620 CKRM. All right. I'm on their website right now. I'm looking at the Crawford's No Frills flyer. And it's in effect right now. And here's some pretty good deals. $40 could go a long way. And we're giving away a $40 gift card for Crawford's No Frills.
1: 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You just might win that gift card. The draw is coming up tomorrow.
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9: 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And the Ovarian Cancer Canada Walk of Hope is coming up Sunday, September 27th at Miller Comp Catholic High School in Regina. 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

0: Good morning, Saskatchewan. It's 10 o'clock, partly cloudy and 11 degrees in Regina. From the SaskToday.ca newsroom, I'm Denis Conroy with 620 CKRM News. An AI data center expansion is in the works in the RM of Sherwood. Bell announced plans of a $52 billion project to expand the current facility, which runs at 300 megawatts to 1.2 gigawatts of power. Ward 5 City Councillor Sarah Turnbull is concerned that no Regina elected officials were included in the decision.
1: If we did have a federal representative or a provincial representative that are from our city or regional cooperation, then it wouldn't be like Regina's left in the cold without any input on this.
0: Turnbull says she is not anti-AI, but would appreciate more transparency for major economic decisions that affect Regina. The 40th annual Treaty for Gathering is in the middle of its week-long celebration of treaty culture and communities. The gathering takes place at this time as it falls around the 152nd anniversary of the signing of Treaty 4. Life speaker Dan Bellegarde shares one of the many details of the treaty that the gathering aims to spread awareness on.
2: There was to be mutual benefit, mutual respect, and mutual understanding between the treaty parties going forward. And that, of course, lost its way when the Indian Act was imposed.
0: Besides just educating people about Treaty 4, the gathering has held events like a career fair, a fastball championship, a variety of student activities, and many more endeavors. Mike Tate, CEO of the Regina District and Chamber of Commerce, says the Foo Fighters concert on Tuesday night was a major success for Regina's local economy.
3: So when you start to look at, you know, numbers around that, those people obviously have to eat, they have to get transported around, they have the opportunity to shop. You look at overall, it was a $10 million economic impact to our community.
0: Of the 3,200 hotel rooms in Regina, all were sold out for the event. Tate hopes that Real District can manage to bring in more major concerts like this one to Regina in the future. Rokenville School has added a new playground feature designed to make play more accessible. A $17,500 provincial matching grant helped the school purchase a wheelchair-accessible merry-go-round, matching money raised by the school community. Principal Nathan Brom says the three students with mobility needs, including two who use wheelchairs, can now use the equipment alongside their classmates. The merry-go-round has a zero-threshold design, allowing wheelchairs to roll directly on board with walking wheels and a bench for other students. That's 620 CKRM News. Read more stories from around your community and around the province at sasktoday.ca and 620ckrm.com. 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
5: Time now for the opening grain prices on 620 CKRM. And we'll start things off with A.J. Tooley from Ventum Financial, as he has this morning's futures prices.
6: We have markets generally lower today. November soybeans are down 6 cents at $13.14.5 a bushel. December soybean meal is up $2.60 at $368.20 per ton. December soybean oil down about a penny at 68.62 cents a pound. The December corn is down 6 1/4 at $5.28 a bushel, and wheat prices lower across the board. We have December Chicago wheat down 7.5 cents at $7.23 a bushel. The December Kansas City wheat is down about 8 cents at $7.91 a bushel, and Minneapolis spring wheat down about 8 cents as well at $7.52 per bushel. December oats are down 3 cents at $4.06 a bushel, and canola trading down about $2 on the day. We have November canola trading at $825 a ton, the January canola trading at $835 per ton. This has been AJ Tooley with Ventum Financial, a member of the Canadian Investor Protection Fund. Have a great day.
5: The opening cash prices from Bunge, meanwhile, are down this morning. Canola is down $1.90 to $752.03 a metric ton. And one red spring wheat is down $2.28 to $309.93, and the rest remain unchanged. Amber Durham, $276.15, feed barley, $229.52, kabuli chickpeas, $573.20, flax, $610.54, Red lentils, $5.70.50. Oats at $1.88.55. Large yellow peas, $2.95.50. And feed wheat at $2.15.51. And that's been your opening grain prices. Be sure to join me for SaskAg today, right after the new news here on 620 CKRM.
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9: Good morning, I'm Dave Thomas. One more sleep until the WHL regular season opens. The Regina Pats will travel to Prince Albert tomorrow night to take on the reigning Eastern Conference champion Raiders. Pats head coach David Bell likes what he sees in his energetic and eager group.
10: I set high expectations and they're okay with them. They're not shying away from them. They want to be pushed. They want to win and they want to get better. So some people shy away from that, but they're as a whole, like there's not a man that's doesn't want to get better, which is awesome.
9: 19-year-old Taylor Tabashniak is expected to get the majority of playing time between the pipes this season and is excited to build off of last year.
11: Yeah, a lot of ups and downs last year. I think a lot of experiences that helped me mentally. You know, I was thrown into some tougher games, which they make me better ultimately. So, last year was a good learning experience to get me where I am.
9: Some new rules will take effect when the season opens. Coaches will now be able to challenge for possible offside goals. Referees will have video review available to them for major and match penalties. And the no return overtime rule was also approved. Staying with hockey, what a mess in Winnipeg. The Jets suspended goaltender Connor Hellebuck last night for failing to report to training camp. Hellebuck, a three-time Vezina Trophy winner and 2025 Hart Trophy winner, publicly requested a trade from the team on August 27th. Meantime, Rokenville's Jessica Campbell is back in the NHL with the New Jersey Devils. The 34-year-old spent the last two seasons as an assistant coach with the Seattle Kraken. After leaving the team in the spring to pursue new opportunities, Campbell will be the Devils' manager of player development. Lastly, to the majors, Ernie Clement had a sack fly in the fourth inning, and Miles Straw followed it up with an RBI single as the Toronto Blue Jays earned a critical 5-1 win over Detroit yesterday. The Jays are off tonight and trail the Chicago White Sox by a game and a half for the final AL wildcard spot. And that's your sports. Get the latest on your team from our team with the Sports Cage Insider Report. 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
12: Sunshine for today with a high of 18. Becoming cloudy tonight. Chance of showers overnight. The wind will be calm, low down to 12. Might see a little rain in the morning tomorrow. Cloudy and a high of 21 on Saturday. Partly sunny with a high of 20. Sunday, chance of showers 19. And on Monday, mostly cloudy with a high of 21. Around the province, Assiniboia 13, 11s in Swift Current in Yorkton, Saskatoon 15, 13 Broadview, 12s Estevan and Weyburn, 15 in Moose Jaw. Regina, mainly sunny, wind south-southeast at 22, humidity 79%. It's 12.
13: The Prime Minister's Investment Summit. It provides a few takeaways for any community looking to build its economic and commercial foundation. The primary message here centers on investment. It's the fuel that drives any economy or growth strategy, and it should come with a long-term patient viewpoint. And while all of it should be homegrown, not every jurisdiction has a pool of players with deep pockets, so looking outside is just fine. Investment is investment, after all, and can come from anywhere. Saskatchewan has been riding a wave on this one in recent years. Billions have been flowing into the province for major projects such as potash and uranium mines, development of the oil sector, and value-added agriculture. The second big takeaway is that putting together a shopping list is a critical step. Every economic development officer, regardless of region or size of community, should have a shopping list featuring a handful of projects or companies that they're targeting. Further, they should be able to make a solid case why investors should pick their community and their particular project over one down the road. I'm Paul Martin.
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0: Kenny Rogers on 620 CKR, Ram and the Gambler. Cody and I sit around and talk about stuff in the control room.
1: We sit around and chew the fat.
0: We do, and you probably have good conversations at your kitchen table. Here's one for you, Canada Post.
1: Yeah, they're going to be changing the way mail is delivered in neighborhoods in Regina, and there's going to be a few of them that will be affected starting next October. We'll tell you more in just a few minutes. First off, it's Tracy Byrd with Drinkin' Bone.

0: country's greatest hits, 620 CKRM. Sister Golden Hair from the Poverty Plainsmen, Kelton Chez helping them out, and they've got a show this weekend.
1: It's happening at Sherwood Forest. It's $40 early bird tickets, $50 afterward. And if you want to add on a Ukrainian plate food special, that's $20. The doors will open at 5 o'clock. Mark Smith of the Poverty Plainsmen going to be there, as you mentioned, Kelton Chez. And if you want details...
0: Oh, don't forget about Dwayne Steele.
1: I thought I mentioned Dwayne.
0: No, Dwayne's going to be part of that show.
1: No way. Yeah. Anyway, it's all on Dwayne Steele's Facebook page, the details.
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1: Hello, I'm Lauren Harrison. Happy 100th birthday to CKRM. With that greeting, 100 wishes for all kinds of success, and most of all, fun.

0: she'll change her mind. The Jonner Brothers, country's greatest hits, 620 CKRM. Gloria, big change is coming to mail delivery in Regina and Saskatoon. There's going to be a lot more of those community mailboxes popping up, like the brand new neighborhoods. They've had them for a long time, but the older traditional neighborhoods still have door-to-door delivery. This is a cost-saving decision made by Canada Post as they try to kind of reconfigure the corporation. In Regina, and I don't know if any of these postal codes are going to be affecting you, Gloria, postal codes starting with S4N, S4S, and S4V will be affected. Any of those yours?
1: No, I think I'm okay.
0: You're okay there. Okay, so if you have any of those postal codes, you'll be getting a community mailbox. No more door-to-door delivery. This is going to affect 24,000 addresses in Regina. Again, S4N, S4S, and S4V. Canada Post will be sending out information about the change in the coming days. These mail delivery changes will go into effect not for a while yet, but starting in October 2027 in Regina and Saskatoon.
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0: Sunshine for today with a high of 18. Becoming cloudy tonight. Chance of showers overnight. The wind will be calm, low down to 12. Might see a little rain in the morning tomorrow. Cloudy and a high of 21 on Saturday. Partly sunny with a high of 20. Sunday, chance of showers 19. And on Monday, mostly cloudy with a high of 21. Around the province, Assiniboia 13, 11s in Swift Current in Yorkton, Saskatoon 15, 13 Broadview, 12s Estevan and Weyburn, 15 in Moose Jaw. Regina, mainly sunny. Wind south-southeast at 22. Humidity 79%. It's 12.

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0: 620 CKR, Rem, and Aaron Lines. Every song we play, almost every song, has a line in it about beer.
1: A nice cold beer.
0: We have our own beer. We have Centennial beer that you want to grab because our Centennial birthday deserves a couple cheers.
1: 100 years, 100 cheers. Thank you to District Brewing for creating the 620 CKRM Centennial Lager. And it's on sale right now as we approach the weekend. You might want to stock up on this, but it's only available at one location.
0: Urban Cellars. And the thing is, too, it's a light beer.
1: Yeah.
0: So it's nothing heavy. It's got a very cool label that celebrates our 100th anniversary.
1: It's so light, even the six-pack is not heavy.
0: Well, it's floating.
1: Yeah.
0: It's floating above the display out at Urban Cellars. So grab it while you can. A great refreshing drink maybe for your summer party.
1: And it could just be a keepsake. Even if you don't drink, you know what? It's just one of those things. Maybe you just want to put it up on a shelf and say, hey, happy birthday to my favorite radio station.
0: How about this? If you make beer chicken or a turkey,
1: yes.
0: Thanksgiving is coming up, right? So there are lots of different ways you can cook with it.
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0: Hey, this is Brett Kessel, and what a milestone in the Queen City. Congrats to all my friends at 620 CKRM on 100 memorable years on the air. I can't thank you enough for the support that you've given me, and to think that you were there to support the legends like George and Garth and Reba all through their careers too. That is so cool. It's an iconic station. It's going to be around for many more years to come. So cheers to a century on the air at 620 CKRM. I love you.
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0: to me. Shania, country's greatest hits, 620 CKRM. Colin Lovequist on the go for country cookout number 6 up in Earl Grey. We'll catch up with him. And Gloria, busy sports cage after 3.
1: As always, it's going to be jam-packed. Sharky's on the show. So is Glenn Suter and Arash Madani talking about expansion with the CFL. They'll be talking about junior hockey, the Pats, SJHL, and the NASCAR report.
0: We'll be back with you bright and early tomorrow morning, 5:30, with a hot cup of coffee.
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0: Good morning, Saskatchewan. It's 11 o'clock, mainly sunny and 13 degrees in Regina. From the Sastoday.ca newsroom, I'm Denis Conroy with 620 CKRM News. The Foo Fighters concert brought in an estimated $10 million to Regina's local economy. CEO of Regina District Chamber of Commerce, Mike Tate, is pleased with the turnout and is confident in Real District's new management of Mosaic Stadium.
1: We do have the nicest concert facility stadium in the country. And I really believe that, this new ownership is going to be in a position to really leverage our stadium and our city.
0: Of the 3,200 hotel rooms available in Regina, all were sold out for the event. Bell's planned AI data center expansion is drawing both support and scrutiny in Saskatchewan. The Saskatchewan Building Trades Council says the project could provide more consistent work for thousands of skilled workers, with construction expected to support up to 1,200 jobs. Executive Director John Sweet says longer projects can help apprentices and tradespeople stay in the industry. Opposition NDP leader Carla Beck, meanwhile, says the province needs greater clarity around how major AI developments are handled.
2: Until we see a framework by which the people of this province can have confidence in how the decisions are being made and by which metrics the decisions are being made around these hyperscale data centers.
0: Bell says the expansion could eventually bring total investment above $50 billion and create thousands of permanent jobs in operations, power generation, security, logistics, and maintenance. An early morning robbery has one man facing charges. Regina police say a man told them he had been assaulted in the area of 7th Avenue and Albert Street on Wednesday and had his glasses stolen. EMS transported the man to hospital with non-life-threatening injuries. Police found the suspect shortly afterwards and say he failed to comply with demands and fled on foot. Police dogs were deployed and found the man. Police also say they found a knife. Now 18 years old, Gage Area faces robbery charges, among other things. In Fort Capel, the 40th annual Treaty for Gathering is in the middle of its week-long celebration of treaty culture and communities. The gathering is scheduled at this time due to the 152nd anniversary of the signing of Treaty 4. The gathering started on September 14th and concludes on the 20th. Alana Starr, a co-chair of the Student Activity Planning Committee, shares her perspective on the gathering.
3: And it's not necessarily a celebration, but more about coming together, gathering, and remembering.
0: Besides student activities, the gathering has held events like an interactive career fair, a fastball championship, a drug awareness walk against crystal meth and fentanyl, and many other endeavors. That's 620 CKRM News. Read more stories from around your community and around the province at sasktoday.ca and 620ckrm.com.
4: Good morning, I'm Dave Thomas. The puck will drop on the WHL regular season tomorrow night. The Regina Pats will head to Prince Albert to take on the Raiders. Regina-born goaltender Taylor Tabashniuk is expected to enter the season as the number one in goal, which excites him.
5: It means everything to me. I'm never going to take any game, any practice, any day coming to the Brandt Center for granted. Use every day as an opportunity to learn and grow. And every time I get to step in that crease, just take full advantage of the opportunity.
4: Head coach David Bell has been impressed with the 19-year-old throughout training camp and the preseason.
6: I see a calm guy that his demeanor stays very, very calm, whether he lets a goal in or makes a 10-bell save like he did in that one preseason game. So that's what I want in a goal. He stands tall in there, and then in practice, doesn't want to leave the net.
4: You can hear tomorrow night's game here on 620 CKRM starting at 6:30. Some new rules will take effect when the season opens. Coaches will now be able to challenge for possible offside goals. Referees will have video review available to them for major and match penalties, and the no-return overtime rule was also approved. Staying with hockey, what a mess in Winnipeg. The Jets suspended goaltender Connor Hellebuck last night for failing to report to training camp. Hellebuck, a three-time Vezina Trophy winner and 2025 Hart Trophy winner, publicly requested a trade from the team on August 27th. Meantime, Rokenville's Jessica Campbell is back in the NHL with the New Jersey Devils. The 34-year-old spent the last two seasons as an assistant coach with the Seattle Kraken. After leaving the team in the spring to pursue new opportunities, Campbell will be the Devils' manager of player development. Lastly, to the majors, Ernie Clement had a sack fly in the fourth inning, and Miles Straw followed it up with an RBI single as the Toronto Blue Jays earned a critical 5-1 win over Detroit yesterday. The Jays off tonight and trail the Chicago White Sox by a game and a half for the final AL wildcard spot. And that's your sports. Don't miss the latest on your team. 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
7: And good morning. Thank you, Dave. Here's a look at your precision weather. Sunshine today. Southeast wind at 30 with a high of 18. Clear sky tonight. 30% chance of rain overnight. Southeast wind at 30 and a low of 11. Friday going into the weekend, cloudy. 30% chance of rain. Risk of a thunderstorm and a wind out of the southwest at 20, a high of 21. Clear and a low of 10 Friday night. Saturday, sunny and a high of 22, low 7. Sunday, sunny and high of 22, a low of 10. 23 on Monday, 22 Tuesday, Wednesday, mixed sun and cloud and a high of 24. Current conditions around the province this hour for the Big Mighty Badland region and the surrounding areas. It is 14, 16 in Swift Current, Kindersley and Rosetown also at 16, 17s in Saskatoon and Watrous, Wynyard, Wadena, 16, Yorkton, Melville, Broadview, Mooseman standing at 15, 17 in Indian Head, Estevan, Carlisle sitting at 14, east-southeast wind gusting to 39, it's 14 in Weyburn, Moose Jaw, Sunshine, 16, southeast wind at 42, in the Queen City, sunny and 15, the wind is out of the southeast at 30, gusting to 40.

620 CKRM, country's greatest hits, Mary Chapin Carpenter, and I feel lucky. I've got one of her songs coming up on this coming weekend's Crawford's No Frills Country Music Rewind. She wrote a song that Winona recorded back in 1994 called Girls with Guitars, and that one's on our countdown as we take a look at the top 25 songs from this time period, 1994, on your Crawford's No Frills Country Music Rewind. Coming your way Saturday afternoon at 4 o'clock. And then again Sunday afternoon starting at 1 o'clock. Well, I have made my way into beautiful Earl Grey, and I'm hanging at the little Pioneer Welcome to Earl Grey tourism stop here. It's their heritage site location, and we're parked under the shade and watching the grasshoppers do their thing, and we're doing our thing. We're singing the praises of small town Saskatchewan and Earl Grey in particular. We'll give you a little history on the community coming up here in a bit. Want to congratulate Karen and Kent Heglin from Earl Grey. We're going to go out to their homestead. We're going to do it upright. They were the winners of our 620 CKRM Country Cookout for today, and we're going to bring out some music with Chris Henderson. We've got Nikki's Cafe and Catering, Roast Beef Supper, all the trimmings. We'll drop off some prizes, and we'll just hang out and make it all memorable and just show our appreciation to the ag community and to the Heglins here of Earl Grey. Should be a lot of fun. And in the process, we're going to bring you some of the best in country music and all the stories, and keep you in the loop on what's going on here in southern Saskatchewan. I'm Colin Lovequist. Thank you so much for hanging out with us here in the Lovequist Lounge on the road once again with the 620 CKRM Country Cookout. Cowboy, take me away. Here's the Chicks.

0: 620 CKRM celebrates 100 years. Doug Barassa from EB Power Sports in Assiniboia shares a favorite memory.
1: I remember being in the weekends and Dad would find all the free hot dogs. So we were running around to the different live on location type stuff and having free hot dogs and things like that. So
2: celebrating 100 years.

620 CKRM, and that's all. That's Doc Walker. That's an old Phil Collins classic, and Dickin' to the Countryside with Doc Walker. It is 11:19. We're sitting at 21 degrees here in Earl Grey. I'm broadcasting from Main Street and Railway Avenue, and we're hanging out. I'm just going through the Village of Earl Grey website. You can check it out yourself, villageofearlgrey.ca. And tomorrow they've got story time at the library. That's going from 11 until noon. Also, the Earl Grey Community Hall Bingo Night is up and happening on Friday, and the doors open at 7 o'clock. Bingo at 7:30. There's going to be a concession. Everybody is welcome. Bring your own bingo dabbers. And this is the main fundraiser for the community hall, so come support the hall. And I also want to make note that they've got the AGM meeting at the rink coming up here very soon, as soon as that file loads. I know they're looking for new board members. They're always looking for new board members, so that's coming up here very soon. My PDF file won't download because I don't have the greatest of internet where I'm broadcasting from, but that's coming up here very soon. So if you are from the Earl Grey area, you want to get on the board, the Earl Grey Rink Meeting, AGM, is coming up here very soon. Also coming up, we're going to check in with your precision weather. We got music from Megan Patrick. She's the new mama. This is Travis Tritt, and I'm going to be somebody. 620 CKRM.

0: Saskatchewan.
1: Why'd you come in here looking like that? Have you ever thought about stopping traffic in a gunny sack, Gloria? Is that something that's on your bucket list?
2: No. Although maybe it should be. I don't know. I'd probably fall into an open manhole gunny sack racing down the street.
1: Well, if you listen to the traffic reports, you won't fall into into the manhole.
2: Brendan Donald on the phone line with us.
1: Now, do you think you would ever stop traffic in a gunny sack?
3: Jeez, I don't know. I don't think I'd be much of a traffic stopper, no.
1: Well, a lot of people would take a look at you anyway.
3: Yes, they would, yeah.

0: 620 CKRM, country's greatest hits, new to motherhood. She just had a child a couple of weeks ago, Megan Patrick, and that's from the LP Wild As Me, and the single is Girls Like Me. By the way, I just finally found out when that AGM rink meeting is coming up, and that's happening on Tuesday of next week. So if you've got a chance, you're in the Earl Grey area, and you're in the vicinity, come on by and join them for that one. They're looking for board members. We've got a busy time of the year in front of us here, and there's just a lot on the plate, a lot on the go. And I want to remind you about 620 CKRM presenting the Legends and 90s Country Show with Detour, featuring Conrad Big Knife and Carla Taylor Brown. That's happening Friday at the Dark Hall in the Queen City. And the first half of the show pays tribute to the legends like Merle Haggard, Loretta Lynn, Johnny Cash, Patsy Cline. The second half of the show pays tribute to the golden era of 90s like George Strait, Reba, Alan Jackson, Terry Clark, plus the award-winning country performer Conrad Big Knife. And don't miss the Legends in the 90s Country Show this Friday. And that's the 18th, by the way. And tickets are $40 plus taxes. And they're on sale at the Dark Hall Performing Arts Center and their website. Check it out.
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0: And looking at your precision weather, we're looking at sunshine today, a high of about 18, southeast wind at 30. Clear this evening, there's a slight chance of rain overnight, southeast wind at 30 and a low of 11. Friday, we're going to look at a cloudy sky, slight chance of showers, maybe a thunderstorm in the afternoon, south wind at 20 and a high of around 21. Humidex 25, we'll take it. Clear and a low of 10 Friday night, Saturday, sunshine, a high of 22, along with Sunday. Monday, a mix of sun and cloud, a high of 23. 22 on Tuesday, Wednesday of next week, mix of sun and cloud and a high of 24. In your roundup for the Big Mighty Badland region, surrounding areas, 14, we got 16 in Swift Current, Kindersley and Rosetown, 16, 17 in Saskatoon and Watrous, Wynyard, Wadena, 17, 16 Yorkton, Melville, Broadview, Mooseman, 15, 17 in Indian Head, Estevan and Carlisle, 14, along with Weyburn, and Moose Jaw, mainly sunny, 16, southeast wind gusting to 42, and in the Queen City, it's 15, southeast wind at 30, gusting to 40. Here in Earl Grey, it's sunny. We're sitting at 21 degrees.

0: 620 CKRM, the voice of Saskatchewan, Josh Ross, and I'm in trouble. It is 1140, and I'm sure there was a little trouble at the Earl Grey Hotel here, the bar. No vehicles in front of it, still early. I think it's still up and running. Maybe we'll find out a little bit later on this afternoon. But we're in Earl Grey, and we're not that far from the Queen City. We're about 67 kilometers north of Regina. We're in the rural municipality of Long Laketon, number 219. We're here for the Haglunds. We're going to go out to see Karen and Kent Haglund from Earl Grey. They're the winners of our 620 CKRM Country Cookout, so we're looking forward to that. And I just want to give you a little history of Earl Grey. And the very first settler, Paul Henderson, he was the younger brother of Jack Henderson, the hangman of Louis Riel, arrived in 1901. Tragically, Paul died from winter exposure in 1903, but his early presence pretty much opened the doors for a wave of pioneers, including a major group of German Protestant families who carved dugouts directly into the hillsides to survive the harsh prairie elements. And I see and read a lot of those stories about digging into the hillsides to live. And the arrival of the Canadian Pacific Railway fast-tracked the community's evolution. So by 1905, the trains were actively passing through. The first grain elevator was erected, and a local post office officially opened under Postmaster R.J. Wells. Back on July 27th, 1906, the settlement formally incorporated as a village. And it was named Earl Grey at the suggestion of a railway official to honor Albert Henry George Grey, the fourth Earl Grey. He served as Canada's Governor General from 1904 to 1911 and famously donated the football's iconic Grey Cup. That was from Albert Henry George Grey, the fourth Earl Grey. And for over a century, the village thrived entirely on a grain-based ag economy. Today, that vital legacy is proudly commemorated by a miniature statue of a grain elevator standing right where I'm parked on Main Street and Railway Avenue here on the main drag of Earl Grey. And it's very, very good. I'm going to take a lot of photos of it. I'll put them up on my blog by tomorrow. And although changing demographics led to the complete closure of the local public school in 2007, beautiful school. Somebody's got to utilize that somehow. The spirit of the community remains anchored by its deep roots. So who loves you, Earl Grey? 620 CKRM, that's who.
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3: 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That's where sastoday.ca comes in. 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Because this isn't just about trade policy. 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
7: Hi, this is Dave Bast. I'm an ex-broadcaster from CKRM from the years 74 to 78, in around there. And excellent time. The memories, they don't fade. I mean, they're there, and you share it with people, and you meet people from in the industry, and it just takes you back. There are a lot of people that aren't with us that could have added so much to the color of this anniversary, but God bless them and hope they're having a good time in heaven.
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0: 620 CKRM, the voice of Saskatchewan. Love me or leave me, that is Chad Brownlee. I'm calling Lovequist, 1153. We've got all your news, weather, and sports on the way. SaskAg today. I'm going to take care of number ones at 1 at 1 o'clock. And then after 3 o'clock, lots of sports to get to on the sports gauge. Don't go anywhere. We're broadcasting from Earl Grey with our 620 CKRM Country Cookout. We're going to the Hagelands later on this afternoon.
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1: It's 12 o'clock. Good afternoon, Saskatchewan. Sunny skies and 15 degrees in Regina. I'm Denis Conroy from the Saskatoon Newsroom with 620 CKRM News. Prime Minister Mark Carney delivered a highly anticipated speech to the European Parliament in Strasbourg this morning. He welcomed Europe's ambition to forge a new type of alliance with Canada, noting that polls show Canadians favor much closer ties. At a press briefing following his speech, Carney assured that the House of Commons would be consulted.
2: Yes, we will have a series of debates. I'm sure in Parliament, relevant committees, and ultimately there will be a vote in the Canadian Parliament for the final structure of the alliance that we're working on. I observe that there has been a fair bit of preparation for this.
1: The proposed partnership is expected to be discussed further ahead of a Canada-EU summit in Montreal next month, where both sides will work towards defining what the new relationship could look like. The future of coal power in Saskatchewan is now before the province's highest court. The Court of Appeal has reserved its decision after hearing a challenge to the government's plan to operate conventional coal plants past 2030. Lawyer Glenn Wright argued the decision could eventually conflict with federal regulations, although no violation has yet occurred. He also questioned the cost of keeping the plants operating. The Saskatchewan government says extending coal power was a policy decision based on affordability and reliability. Bell is expanding the AI data center in the RM of Sherwood from a 300-megawatt to 1.2-gigawatt facility. While Regina residents won't have to pay for the $52 billion project, Ward 5 Councillor Sarah Turnbull is concerned about the decision-making process that excluded Regina officials.
3: When you don't have any representatives in a city, you don't have anyone to say not here.
1: Turnbull says she is not anti-AI, but would have appreciated more transparency regarding the deal. Western Canada's canola industry is watching the trade fight closely, despite avoiding tariffs so far. A former canola industry leader says duties on oil or meal could cause crushing volumes to fall and send more seed toward China. Canada exported $4.2 billion in canola oil and $1.4 billion in canola meal to the U.S. last year. Experts say the industry's heavy reliance

0: It's on one market creates vulnerability, while uncertainty surrounding the Canada-US-Mexico trade agreement adds to concerns about long-term stability. In Fort Capel this week, the File Hills Capel Tribal Council has been hosting the 40th annual Treaty 4 gathering. The group holds many events in celebration of treaty, culture, and community. Co-chair of the Student Activities Planning Committee, Alana Starr, shares some of the reasons why learning about Treaty 4 is important.
1: Even if you're not born here, even if you immigrated here, you need to learn about the space, the territory that you're entering into. It's really important to have an understanding that's not based in stereotypes.
0: The event began on September 14th and will be concluding on the 20th. Regina's growing homelessness crisis is prompting calls for a different approach from city leaders. Ward 6 councillor Victoria Flores has joined five other councillors in asking the province to strengthen housing and support services. She says the city is already using the tools available to help people experiencing homelessness.
2: I would say one of the most impactful solutions to start making a meaningful difference would be appropriately investing in housing first models, like really making sure that those are sustainable and well equipped to deal with the issue.
0: Flores is also seeking higher income assistance rates and better coordination when people leave provincial hospitals or correctional facilities without housing. The Foo Fighters concert brought in an estimated $10 million into Regina's local economy. Sandra Jackal, CEO of the Regina Hotel Association, is pleased with the demand that hotels received due to the concert.
3: We really want more nights like this, so I think that last night gave us an opportunity to demonstrate to major promoters in the music industry and touring acts that Regina can successfully host a production of this magnitude.
0: Of the 3,200 available hotel rooms in Regina, all were sold out for the concert. Rokenville students have a new reason to gather at recess, and the equipment is built for inclusion. The school used a provincial matching grant to add an accessible merry-go-round after raising $17,500 through fundraisers over several years. Principal Nathan Brom says the project benefits students with mobility needs while allowing them to play alongside their friends. The school is now turning its attention to another accessibility project, an outdoor classroom with wheelchair spaces, benches, and a covered teaching area. That's 620 CKRM News. Read more stories from around your community and around the province at sasktoday.ca and 620ckrm.com.
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0: Now for the Harvard Media Sports Cage, here's 620 CKRM Sports. The Saskatchewan Roughriders are getting a few days to heal up during their bye week, but injuries remain a concern. Receiver Samuel A. Milus and Johnny Johnson III are both out, while defensive back Jackson Ford is questionable. Saskatchewan is 8-5 and returns September 25th in BC. The Saskatchewan Huskies are also getting ready for a big road game Friday. After their 44-24 win over Calgary, the Dogs visit the Alberta Golden Bears in Edmonton. Both teams are 1-1 with kickoff at 7 p.m. Saskatchewan time. And in Regina, the Rams are heading into another tough Canada West test. Regina takes a 2-0 record to UBC Friday, where the Thunderbirds are also 1-1. The Rams are ranked 4th nationally. The Regina Thunder remain unbeaten at 5-0 after their 37-13 win over Saskatoon. Their next game is Sunday in Winnipeg against the Rifles. On the ice, the Regina Pats are ready for the real games to begin. After going 7-0 in preseason, the Pats open their WHL schedule Friday night in Prince Albert. Goaltender Taylor Tpashniuk appears set to start after posting a 2.55 goals against average in exhibition play. The Saskatchewan Rush have also been busy. They selected three players in Tuesday's NLL dispersal draft, including Ottawa defender Jake Stevens, 10th overall. The Rush also acquired forward Connor Kiernan from Oshawa in a separate trade. And finally, the Blue Jays kept their playoff hopes alive with a 5-1 win over Detroit Wednesday. Max Scherzer allowed one run over five innings as Toronto improved to 76-77. Now just 1.5 games behind Chicago for the final AL wildcard spot. And that's your sports. Don't miss the latest in your team. 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
6: The weather for today, sunshine with wind gusts up to 45 kilometers an hour out of the south-southeast and a high of 18 degrees. Tonight, becoming cloudy late with a low of 12. Tomorrow, cloudy with a 50-50 chance of early showers, the high 21. On Saturday, partly sunny with a high of 20. Partly to mostly sunny on Sunday and 19, and Monday partly sunny with a high of 21. Across the province this hour in Saskatoon 17, Swift Current, Yorkton, Melville at 16 degrees, Assiniboia, Estevan, and Weyburn at 14, and Broadview and Mooseman are at 15. Right now in Moose Jaw, it's mainly sunny with a southeast wind at 24 to 42 kilometers an hour, temperatures at 16 degrees. Mainly sunny in Regina with a south-southwest wind at 13 to 28 kilometers an hour and a temperature of 17 degrees. 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
8: 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The primary message here centers on investment. It's the fuel that drives any economy or growth strategy, and it should come with a long-term patient viewpoint. And while all of it should be homegrown, not every jurisdiction has a pool of players with deep pockets, so looking outside is just fine. Investment is investment, after all, and can come from anywhere. Saskatchewan has been riding a wave on this one in recent years. Billions have been flowing into the province for major projects such as potash and uranium mines, development of the oil sector, and value-added agriculture. The second big takeaway is that putting together a shopping list is a critical step. Every economic development officer, regardless of region or size of community, should have a shopping list featuring a handful of projects or companies that they're targeting. Further, they should be able to make a solid case why investors should pick their community and their particular project over one down the road. I'm Paul Martin.
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6: 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On today's program, it is Thursday, so that means we will have a look at the latest Saskatchewan crop report as it was released this morning. So we'll have a look at where harvest progress is for the entire province, and there's also some numbers on crop quality grades, so we'll have a look at that as well. We'll also be hearing comments from Chuck Penner with Left Field Commodity Research, as he was a guest on the Saskatchewan Pulse Growers podcast called Pulse of the Prairies. He gave his up-to-date outlook on pulse crops such as lentils and chickpeas. We'll also be talking a little bit about Canada trade with the U.S. and the European Union and a whole lot more, including farm precision weather with Phil Spivak at the bottom of the hour. 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CKRM.
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4: 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MunicipalHail.ca. Another 5% of the harvest has been completed in Saskatchewan to a total of 32%. But the progress is still behind the 5-year average of 71% and the 10-year average of 63%. By region, the Southeast is 36% complete, the Southwest is at 60% complete, the East Central region 18%, West Central 27%, the Northeast is furthest behind at 9% complete, and the Northwest is at 12% complete. Crops Extension Specialist with the Ministry of Agriculture, Augustine Osei, says rain continues to slow down farmers.
5: Across the province, the highest rainfall was recorded in the RM of Sarnia. They recorded 97 millimeters, and that was followed by Sassaman with 85 millimeters, and the Aberdeen area with around 80 millimeters of rain.
4: The RM of Sarnia is located around Holdfast, which is northwest of Regina. The RM of Sassaman is around Kuroki in the east central region, and the RM of Aberdeen is located northeast of Saskatoon. Osei notes rain was among the primary causes of crop damage this past week.
5: Heavy rainfall and strong winds were reported as the main causes of damage causing crops to lodge. And there were also reported damage from waterfowl in some areas as the major causes. And also frost damage were also reported in some isolated areas for the later seeded crops, and hail were also reported in some areas as well, causing crop damage.
4: The only consolation is topsoil moisture levels for crop, hay, and pasture lands in the province are very adequate. Cropland topsoil moisture is at 34% surplus, 63% adequate, and 3% short. Hayland moisture is 21% surplus, 74% adequate, 4% short, and 1% very short. And pasture moisture is 13% surplus, 79% adequate, 6% short, and 2% very short. Producers are hoping warm and dry weather arrives soon to resume harvest operations. The harvest of winter wheat and fall rye is almost done, with winter wheat at 93% and fall rye at 98%, while other crop types are catching up. Among oil seeds, mustard is 51% combined, canola 15%, soybeans 7%, and flax 5%. For spring cereals, triticale is 89% harvested, barley 47%, durum 46%, oats 19%, canary seed 18%, and spring wheat 17%. As for pulses, lentils are 88% harvested, field peas are 84% complete, and chickpeas are behind at 26%. Crop reporters also gather

0: crop quality grades for field peas, lentils, durum, and barley. Looking at the top grades, only 30% of field peas were graded as 1 Canada, while 17% of lentils were graded as 1 can. Both are below the 10-year average. About 23% of durum is graded as 1 Canada Western, while 18% of barley is graded as malt, and 53% is considered 1 CW. Only the grade of 1 CW for barley is above the 10-year average. As farmers are eager to get back into the field once conditions are dry enough, Osei reminded everyone to be safe.
1: The safety caution here that with wet field conditions continue to slow harvest, producers are all reminded, you know, like, to make safety a top priority. And also the general public are also encouraged to be patient and exercise extra caution when approaching or passing farm machinery on public roads.
0: The Farm Stress Line is available to provide confidential support to producers and their families at 1-800-667-4442. After the break, we'll hear comments from Chuck Penner with Left Field Commodity Research as he was a guest on the Saskatchewan Pulse Growers Pulse of the Prairies podcast.
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0: 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The escalating war between Russia and Ukraine will likely improve the prospects for Canadian pulse crop exports. In recent years, Russia has been selling more peas to China and India, but attacks at port positions are making it more difficult to get those peas to market. Chuck Penner is with Left Field Commodity Research and was a recent guest on the Saskatchewan Pulse Growers podcast, Pulse of the Prairies.
5: They grew a smaller pea crop again this year, but they also are having trouble shipping that out. And their customers are India and are China, just like ours are, right? And so if they can't ship to China and India, those countries need to come to Canada. Again, we haven't really seen in the pea market, we haven't really seen the response in bids here. They're starting to creep higher. But just in the last couple of weeks in India, their pea prices, their yellow pea prices particularly, have jumped about $50 a ton US. And that's not because they're having these crop issues of their own, because all of the other pulse prices there are kind of flat, but it's because they're having trouble finding peas from Russia, and then they're having to come to Canada.
0: Lentil prospects are also promising due to a less than stellar pigeon pea crop in India.
5: If they have a shorter pigeon pea crop, and it looks very much like they will, they'll likely start importing more green lentils. And they'll probably start with large greens, but they split them, right? They hull them and split them. They'll probably start with large greens and then as supplies of those kind of tighten up, then they'll move more into mediums and smalls. So that's kind of the way that that market will play out. But Russia is also a factor there, and Kazakhstan, because their crops this year, I think, are a little bit smaller, but they've become more important players in the lentil market, which, again, if they're having trouble shipping, then more of that demand needs to come toward Canada. So that's all really positive.
0: The only mitigating factor could be a large red lentil crop in Australia that will be

0: Russia and from Australia. So they'll buy desi chickpeas from Australia, but they'll buy small caliber kabulis from Russia, like 6-7 millimeter, like those kind of sizes. And so again, if Russia is having trouble shipping chickpeas to Pakistan, then again, does that push even more demand to Canada? So even on chickpeas, there's a friendly story there. And the U.S. crop is smaller this year. So both of our major customers look like they could be buying more. So if last year was a record export year, this year could even be more of a record year.
1: 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Coming up is AgriView with Doug Faulkner, followed by Farm Precision Weather with Phil Spivak.
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8: A group representing North American equipment distributors is calling on U.S. state governors to lean on their federal government to resume trade talks with Canada. Brian McGuire, the president of Associated Equipment Distributors, says Canada stands as one of the largest single export markets for many states, and the equipment industry drives the primary economic engines for those states' economy, agriculture, construction, forestry, mining, energy, and industrial manufacturing. The International Association represents companies that sell, rent, and service equipment used in fields like construction and agriculture. On September 15th, the association sent a letter to governors of states with significant trade ties with Canada, calling on them to use every mechanism at their disposal to return to stable, tariff-free trade with Canada. A Vancouver area company making plant starch-based biodegradable polymer coatings for seeds is getting federal cash to work up a version for use in slow-release fertilizers. Burnaby MP Terry Beach on Wednesday announced up to $1.976 million as a non-repayable investment in Lucent Biosciences, coming from the Federal Agricultural Clean Technology Program's Research and Innovation Stream. Controlled-release coatings are applied to pelleted fertilizers to allow more efficient use of nitrogen by slowly releasing the nutrients closer to when plants need them and allowing farmers to apply fertilizer at lower rates. Such products also help keep fertilizers from off-gassing into the atmosphere, a policy goal of the federal government since 2020, when it set a target to cut greenhouse gas emissions from fertilizer application by 30% below 2020 levels by 2030. Canola traders were already looking ahead by the time Statistics Canada released its latest satellite imagery-based

0: principal field crop estimates yesterday. Tony Trihuck from RBC Dominion Securities in Winnipeg doesn't think the market reacted to the report. He says traders are much more focused on any type of harvest delays or potential late season yield changes. Trihuck is also looking forward to demand and what that looks like for the current crop year, and look at what the potential ending stock number will be for July 2027. StatCan projected the 2026-27 canola crop at 22.1 million metric tons, a 0.8% decline from last year's crop. Yields are expected to drop 8.3% at 41.2 bushels per acre, but harvested area was set to grow to a record 23 million acres. Bayer's Monsanto unit urged a Missouri judge on Monday to approve its $7.25 billion U.S. proposed settlement of lawsuits alleging that its weed killer Roundup causes cancer. It says there is no other way to resolve the litigation that has weighed on the German company for years. The company is attempting to settle nearly all existing and future Roundup cancer claims in the United States through a new class action filed in Missouri in February. Judge Timothy Boyer heard arguments from supporters and opponents of the proposed deal at a hearing in St. Louis. Bayer denies that Roundup causes cancer, and Monsanto attorney James Bennett told the judge that the company is prepared to fight the lawsuits in court if the deal is rejected. And that's today's Ag Review. I'm Doug Faulkner.
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8: 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I'm here with Phil Spivak from Precision Weather. And Phil, I know farmers around the Regina area are anxious to get back into the field to start harvesting here. So is the forecast looking like they'll be allowed to get back into the field?
9: Yeah, it should be pretty good most of the time. Watching, though, late tonight through tomorrow morning, and even just a little bit past sunrise, for a couple of showers. When I say showers, though, I'm looking at some of the computer models and adding up with the amounts there. They're producing, and what I'm getting is not really much of an addition because the amounts are so small, they're actually not generating numbers. So we're not looking at any of the computer models saying there's a lot of rain coming in. It's just that there's some moisture, which is going to fall from the sky in a few spots, and it's going to amount to effectively nothing. So not dry ground overnight, but the rain that comes through, the shower that we're talking about, there's a decent chance of rain late tonight, tomorrow morning, 50% chance for something, but it's just not going to amount to anything except in a very few set of cases, maybe a briefly heavier shower that produces a millimeter or two. That's what we're talking about on the heavy side of this. So moisture, yes. Significant rainfall, no. It'll shouldn't take too long to dry back out tomorrow as temperatures climb up to around 21. The wind does back down, though, through the day. So the temperatures at 21 and a lighter wind put us in some decent drying. Mostly cloudy sky holds on for Friday night, but the cloudiness is not full. It's mostly. That means more often than not, there's cloud cover. Temperature down, drops off to 10, and for Saturday, partly sunny and a high of 20. So a nice stretch of temperatures here for the last couple of days of fall, partly to mostly sunny on Sunday at 19, 21 on Monday. That's the last full day. And as we go into the rest of the week and the new season, there's really no change. We're going to stay in those low 20s with a partly sunny sky. So the shower threat ends early tomorrow, and we've got a pretty decent stretch of dry, mild weather ahead.
8: Thank you very much, Phil. The normal highs for this time of year in Regina, 17 degrees. The lows at 3 degrees. Sun rose in Regina at 6:37 this morning, and the sun will set at 7:08 tonight. Across the province this hour, in Assiniboia, Broadview, Mooseman, and Estevan, 16 degrees. Saskatoon is at 19. Swift Current, 18. Weyburn, Yorkton, and Melville at 17 degrees. The provincial hotspot this hour is in Leader at 20 degrees, and the cold spot up in Uranium City at 9 degrees. Right now in Moose Jaw, mainly sunny with a south-southeast wind at 35 to 44 kilometers an hour. Temperature is at 18 degrees. In Regina, also mainly sunny, a southeast wind at 39 kilometers an hour. The humidity is at 51%. The temperature is at 17 degrees or 62 Fahrenheit, and the barometric air pressure is at 102.6 and falling. We'll talk trade after the break. 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
8: 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And Nelson GM in Assiniboia and Avonlea. Looking for the perfect vehicle? They'll find a match that exactly fits your agriculture lifestyle. Proudly serving southern Saskatchewan for over 60 years. History shows that closer ties between Canada and the European Union have generated very few benefits for the Canadian agricultural sector. Many of the 28 EU nations have very strong farm lobbies and tend to prefer subsidies and import tariffs to protect their domestic producers. Canada and the EU have had a free trade agreement since 2017. However, data shows that last year, Canada was number 14 on the list of agricultural exports to the EU, behind countries like Peru and Ivory Coast. The President and Chief Executive Officer of CropLife Canada, Pierre Patel, says while the European Union is a wealthy market with plenty of opportunities, it will never replace the United States. He says the shared border, integrated supply chains, and regulatory alignment with the United States are things that will never be replicated with the European Union. Meantime, a U.S.-based geopolitical analyst is concerned that the clock is ticking on being able to repair the fractured U.S.-Canada trade relationship, which was created by new tariffs imposed by President Donald Trump. Jacob Shapiro says the crossroads are coming soon.
15: In North America, the most important issue, full stop, is U.S.-Canada relations. I cannot believe we are talking about a trade war between the United States and Canada, that you have both sides insulting each other's militaries and insulting each other's security preparedness. That's the longest land border in the world. Part of the reason North America is a zone of safety is because you don't have to worry about that land border. One of the differences between North America and Eurasia or the Middle East is that you don't have to worry about war and security concerns breaking out.
8: Shapiro goes on to say,
15: I think we have a window of 2 to 3 more months where cooler heads could prevail. But here I'll eat my slice of humble pie. I didn't think we'd get this far in the first place with Canada. I thought this would be wrapped up by summer, and here we are in September and things are getting worse. So yeah, if we get to the end of this year and if we see Canada starting to follow through on some of the huge spending and infrastructure initiatives that we're talking about, the price of a return to normalcy might go beyond what anyone is willing to pay.
8: That's U.S.-based geopolitical analyst Jacob Shapiro. Stay tuned, more of Sask Ag Today after these messages.
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8: 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If it isn't the weather, equipment malfunctions, and trying to lock in the right price for a commodity, it's paperwork that can cause headaches for farmers, especially when filing an insurance claim. This season has featured flooding from excessive rain, a heat wave, and hail of various size. The latter has resulted in a plethora of claims filed by producers in Alberta, Saskatchewan, and Manitoba. Jonathan Brown is a commercial small business solutions director for Westland Insurance, covering central Alberta. He says insurance claims are never done at a convenient time, as they follow a stressful event such as a storm. Brown says one of the biggest challenges a farmer faces when making a claim is the uncertainty, how long it would take, and what the outcome will be. The biggest piece of advice he can give to both farmers and brokers is to be patient and to communicate as much as possible.
16: I think we all understand that if one, especially in a hail situation or a flood or something like that, if one person's impacted, there's lots of people impacted. So being patient with each other where they're doing their best to work through it. I will say, having been around this industry for quite a while now and working with claims folks along, over the years, I would say that by and large, with some exceptions, but by and large, they really are great folks that want to try really hard to make sure that people are taken care of, that they get what they need, that the terms of their contracts are honored correctly and claims payouts are made properly. And they're doing their best to try to make sure that happens. They're generally, in my experience, they're not looking for ways to try to shortchange somebody or whatever, but I know they would appreciate some patience and a willingness to try to just communicate back and forth where we are working together to try to resolve the issue, and they'll do it as quickly as they can, but it definitely can take a bit of time, and that time of uncertainty is certainly challenging.
8: An observation Brown has made from years of experience is noticing gaps in risk management following a loss. But he believes they are not intentional, as some things are simply forgotten as a result of the day-to-day operations of farming.
16: When you're farming, a lot of times there's items that you have that you may have forgotten about because you don't use them very often. And then when there is a loss, when, something occurs, all of a sudden we find out about all kinds of equipment and stuff that no one ever knew about before that is now damaged, and there's a hope for repair or replacement on that, and it was never covered. So that can be an area where there's, a bit of a gap in coverage. And I think, the biggest thing on how to avoid, that sort of situation or prevent that sort of situation is really it starts with working with your broker before there's a loss. And it's not just to try to place more insurance, but to have a really good, candid conversation about what do we have that needs to be dealt with or looked after by insurance. What are the things that maybe we aren't concerned about covering for insurance purposes, not likely to be damaged or not something that would be impacted by a particular type of loss. Maybe a set of harrows that gets parked out in the bush, most of the year and gets pulled out once in a while at seeding time. I might not be too worried about that getting hail damaged. But some of the other stuff that is around that maybe we don't always think about, that should be dealt with.
8: To reduce the stress of filing a claim, Brown advises brokers to get to know their clients more by spending time at their farm to get a better idea of what can be covered. For producers, it's doing the little things around the farm to reduce risk. Up next is the market update.
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8: 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The grain prices from Bunge were down in early trading today. Canola was down $1.90 to $752.03 a metric ton. And one red spring wheat was down $2.28 to $309.93, and the rest remain unchanged. Amber Durham, $276.15, feed barley, $229.52, kabuli chickpeas, $573.20, flax, $610.54, red lentils, $570.50, oats, $188.55, large yellow peas, $295.50, and feed wheat at $215.51. Now here are the prices per bushel. Amber Durham, $7.51. Feed barley, $4.99. Canola, $17.05. Flax, $15.50. Oats, $2.90. Large yellow peas, $8.04. Feed wheat, $5.86. One red spring wheat, $8.43. Kabuli chickpeas, 26 cents per pound. And red lentils at 25 cents per pound. Finally, on the Minneapolis Grain Exchange, the December hard red spring wheat contract is down 3.5 cents to $7.52.5 a bushel. Up next, the livestock report.
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27: Good day, folks. Here is your HLS Yorkton Market Report for the week ending September 18th. We had a good run this week with 1,311 head in the pre-sort and 182 cows and bulls. Here are some prices. On the steer calves, 326-pound littles, 878, 430-pound 10, 786, 482-pound 10, 721, 552-pound 10, 646, 635-pound exotics at 562, and 705-pound exotics at 526. On the yearling steers, 728 pounds at 560, 857 pounds at 496, 960 pounds at 460, and 1,061 pounds at 418.5. On the heifer calves, 330-pound littles, 680, 402-pound exotics at 731, 488-pound blacks at 594, 545-pound tans at 564, 640-pound exotics at 503. Yearling heifers, 759 pounds at 479, 864 pounds at 449, 958 pounds at 408.5, and the 1,059-pounders at 387. Cows and bulls, D1, D2 cows, 205 to 238, D3 cows, $1.65 to $1.90, thin shelly cows, $1.26 to $1.50, and the cows average 209. Big hard bulls, 245 to 276. Medium rung out type bulls, $1 to $1.95. And the bulls average 253. We're back selling pre-sorts every week in Yorkton, folks, so please make sure you pre-book your calves. 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It makes it much more convenient for our office staff if it's done this way. If you're thinking of shipping cattle, trust that Heartland Yorkton is the place to do it. We appreciate the business that every producer brings us, and we pride ourselves in marketing your cattle to the best of our ability. 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
8: 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Coming up, the Resource Report.
0: This is Roy Rutledge at the Waverton Livestock Exchange. Our next cattle sale here is on Wednesday, next week, September 23rd. This will be a regular sale of cull cows, cull bulls. If you have some to market at this time of year, this will be the sale to bring them to. Call now to get them booked in at Waverton Livestock, 842-4574. The fall run is not here yet in the sunny south, but some of the sales are getting full. About 90% of the cattle in this area are in community pastures. Those pastures do not let out until about mid-October, usually. Then, wham, bam, the calves all hit in a rush. Our pre-sorted sales on September 28th and October 5th have lots of cattle booked, but there is room for more because the pastures have not let out yet. But October 19th, 26th. Pre-sorted sales are booked full already. November 2nd and 9th are close to full. All the November sales will fill, so call now to get yours booked in at Waverton Livestock, 842-4574.
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8: International Trade Minister Maninder Sidhu is heading to India and the Philippines to advance trade negotiations and promote Canadian business. In India, Sidhu will meet with business leaders and investors while discussing opportunities for Canadian companies in aerospace, AI, clean energy, and critical minerals. He also plans to advance free trade talks with the Association of Southeast Asian Nations and the Philippines. Sidhu says Canada's exports to countries outside the U.S. have grown 17% or $33 billion over the past year. Canada's fiscal watchdog says inflation was a major reason the cost of the Canada Child Benefit jumped after the pandemic. The Office of the Parliamentary Budget Officer says program costs rose by $4.2 billion or 16% between the 2022-23 and 2024-25 benefit years. That brought the total cost to $29.2 billion in 2024-25, with the office pointing to inflation of 8.1% in 2022 as the biggest factor. The report also says rapid population growth from immigration added to the cost because more families became eligible for the benefit. On the markets, the TSX is up 372 points at 35,864. The Dow is up 349 points at 51,811. Oil is down 14 cents to $102.29 per barrel, and the Canadian dollar is at 71.48 cents U.S. And that's the Resource Report. If you missed any segment of the show, tune in to the SaskAg Today podcast, and be sure to sign up for the SaskAg Today newsletter. And that's SaskAg Today for this Thursday. I'm Ryan Young. Have a nice day, and we'll try this again tomorrow.
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9: Good afternoon. It's 1 p.m. Sunny and 16 degrees in Regina. From the SAS Today newsroom, I'm Will Manzik with 620 CKRM News. Widespread rainfall stalled harvest operations again in Saskatchewan, according to the province's latest crop report. Harvest is currently 32% complete, a 5% increase from last week. That number is well behind the 5- and 10-year averages of 71 and 63%. The RM of Sarnia recorded 97 millimeters of rain as well last week. Winter wheat and fall rye are almost all in the bin, sitting at 93 and 98% complete. Regina councillors are asking the province to take a bigger role in addressing homelessness. Ward 6 councillor Victoria Flores and 5 other councillors have signed an open letter calling for more supportive housing and resources for people living on the streets. Flores says the situation at Pepsi Park highlights the limits of what the city can do on its own.
11: Can all agree on is nobody wants to live in an encampment, no one wants an encampment around them. But so many of the things that would make a meaningful difference there are under the jurisdiction of the provincial government.
9: Flores is also asking for multi-year funding for permanent supportive housing, along with changes to income assistance and discharge planning. Saskatchewan's plan to keep coal plants running beyond 2030 is now in the hands of the Court of Appeal. A 3-member panel reserved its decision Tuesday after hearing arguments from environmental groups and individuals challenging the province's decision. Their lawyer, Glenn Wright, says the extension could put Saskatchewan in conflict with federal coal regulations as early as January 2027 if no new agreement is reached. The province says the decision was made to balance affordability and reliability and declined further comment. The 40th annual Treaty 4 gathering is in the middle of its week-long celebration. The gathering falls around the 152nd anniversary of the signing of Treaty 4. Life Speaker Dan Belgard shares one of the many details of the treaty that the gathering aims to spread awareness on.
12: There was to be mutual benefit, mutual respect, and mutual understanding between the treaty parties going forward. And that, of course, lost its way when the Indian Act was imposed.
9: Besides just educating people about Treaty 4, the gathering has held events like a career fair, a fastball championship, a variety of student activities, and many more endeavors. That's 620 CKRM News. Read more stories from around your community and around the province at sastoday.ca and 620ckrm.com. 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In the Saskatchewan Male Under 18 AAA Hockey League preseason tonight, the Moose Jaw Warriors welcome the Swift Current Legionnaires to town. Puck drop is set for 7. In the major leagues today, the Toronto Blue Jays are enjoying an off day before starting their final road trip of the season. The Blue Jays will take on Texas tomorrow for a 3-game set. The Jays are just half a game behind the Rangers in the standings. The Jays are also chasing the Chicago White Sox now for the third and final wildcard spot. Entering tonight, the Jays are a game and a half back. The White Sox will take on the Detroit Tigers tonight at 5:40. And in the NFL tonight, the Detroit Lions are in Buffalo to take on Josh Allen and the Bills. Kickoff is at 6:15. And that's your sports. 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
8: Now the 620 CKRM Precision Weather forecast for today. Sunshine with wind gusts up to 45 kilometers an hour out of the south-southeast and a high of 18 degrees. Tonight, becoming cloudy late with a low of 12. Tomorrow, cloudy with a 50% chance of early showers, the high 21. Partly sunny on Saturday with a high of 20. Sunday, partly to mostly sunny and 19. And Monday, partly sunny and 21. Across the province this hour, in Assiniboia, Broadview, Moosomin, Estevan, 16 degrees, 19 in Saskatoon, 18 in Swift Current, Weyburn, Yorkton, and Melville at 17. Right now in Moose Jaw, mainly sunny with a south-southeast wind at 35 to 44 kilometers an hour. The temperature is at 18 degrees. Mainly sunny here in Regina with a southeast wind at 39 kilometers an hour and a temperature of 17 degrees. 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
7: It's 1 o'clock, and you know what that means. 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
2: And a good afternoon. Welcome to the show. I've been anticipating this hour since early this morning when we put the show together. The homework is done. We dotted the I's, crossed the T's, and I think you're going to be thoroughly pleased with our selection for number ones and one. 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So I'm hanging out at Murphy's Law. Just rolled the window down, a wasp flew in. We'll take care of him. He'll go out the other window when I'm done with him. We're here in town in Earl Grey. We're going to go visit Karen and Kent Hagelin. They're the winners of our 620 CKRM Country Cookouts. So we'll have our Nikki's Cafe and Catering roast beef supper with all the fixings. We've got Chris Henderson coming out to provide the soundtrack to our cookout as well. We'll have some of our sponsors out. We'll drop off a lot of gifts and just do it upright, you know, celebrate the harvest season. Not too many people in the field right now, but I saw a few bale wagons go by with some bales on it. People are moving the wagons around, and we're going to move into the music. Hank Williams, 1923, was born.

that shuffle. Let Colin curate your afternoon with only countries he leads. Number ones at one with Colin Lovequist on 620 CKRM.

620 CKRM, country's greatest hits, number ones at one, and you're one in a million. You're the one, the Oak Ridge Boys. Steve Sanders, who would go on to replace William Lee Golden as the baritone singer for the Oak Ridge Boys, was born on today's date, 1952. And kicking off the show, the song fired off a little prematurely. I'm not sure if the wasp hit the touch screen or if one of my cords here dangling hit it, but I want to tell you a little more about Hank Williams. He was born in Mount Olive, Alabama on today's date, 1923, and just a historical presence in the country music industry. Hank did not grow up studying traditional country music. In fact, as a young boy in South Alabama, he was mentored by Rufus T. Tot Payne, who was a local African-American blues musician, and T. Tot taught Hank how to play chords and sing the blues in exchange for meals or pocket change. This early immersion in the blues heavily defined Hank's signature of that raw emotional songwriting style. And another note here that I dug up was that Hank was probably one of the most, well, legendary encore performers at the Grand Ole Opry. Now, when he made his official debut at the Nashville Grand Ole Opry in 1949, he performed his lovesick blues. The crowd was so thrilled. They erupted, and it brought him out for a record-breaking 6 consecutive encores, a feat that's rarely seen in the history of the venue. And despite the historic reception, his unpredictable alcohol-fueled behavior would lead to the Opry firing him just after 3 years later. Hank Williams, Sr., born 1923 on today's date. We're going to move along here. I love this song. By the way, 1931, RCA Records introduced the 33 and a third RPM long playing record. Want to get to some Farron Young. Big fan of Farron Young. 1972, he was known as an outlaw country artist, and he was fined on today's date, 1972. He was given a $24 fine from the judge after he was caught spanking a child on stage in West Virginia. Apparently, the young girl stuck her tongue out at him, and he did not take well to that. So he stopped the show, proceeded to go over and give her a spanking. The judge said, you can't do that. We're going to fine you $24.

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From power tools to skid steers, they probably have what you need for your job. 600 Albert Street, where you deal with the owner.

0: There you go. Good old Stump Tom Connors and that poor, poor farmer. It is 1:21. We're thinking about all the farmers and the ag community and the ag industry, and a lot of people have slowed down because of all the moisture we've had as of late. Still a lot of water laying where I've gone around here in the Earl Grey area. I took a drive out. Took a drive out to the Eddy, the golf course, probably about, I don't know, maybe 5 miles, a little north of Earl Grey here, and there's a few people out there golfing. Came across that old clay house that has since fallen down, but there's still a bit of the remains around, and I'm going to compare it to the photos I took last time I was here in Earl Grey, probably about 5 years ago. I think it was the structure was standing a little bit better than it was now, but you don't see too many of those old clay houses or mud houses where they take the straw and pack the mud and the clay and put it around the timber for the structures. They are far and few between. This is Number One's at One, and we're hanging out on Main Street and Railway here in Earl Grey, Saskatchewan, going to the Higlands this afternoon for our 620 CKRM Country Cookout. This is number six. Next week, we'll be wrapping things up. Two more cookouts to go. Listen for the dinner bell, and that's your cue to call in, or once you hear somebody say, hey, we're registering, you make sure you pick up the phone, give us a call, and we'll get you registered. We want to thank our great sponsors, Seedmaster, Louis Dreyfus Canola Crush in Yorkton, A-Pass, Municipal Hail Insurance, Prairie 6-Inch Eaves Trough, and Nikki's Cafe and Catering, and many more.
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6: 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For that sunshine today, southeast wind at 30 with a high of 18. And we're looking at a clear sky tonight, partly cloudy, 30% chance of showers this evening. Southeast wind at 30 and a low of 11. Friday, mainly cloudy, 30% chance of rain, risk of a thunderstorm. South wind at 20 and a high of 21, a low of 10 Friday night. Saturday, sunny and high of 22, 22 on Sunday, 23 on Monday, Tuesday, a mix of sun and cloud with a high of 22, 24 on Wednesday of next week. In the roundup, current conditions, Big Muddy Badland region right now sitting at 18. We've got 19 in Swift Current, 20 Kindersley and Rosetown, Saskatoon, 18s in Watrous, Wynyard, Wadena, Yorkton, Melville, Broadview, Mooseman, Indian Head 19, 17s, Estevan, Carlisle, and Weyburn, 19 in Moose Jaw, mainly sunny, south wind gusting to 44. In Regina, sunshine 18, south-southeast wind gusting to 49. Good, strong, drying conditions today.
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6: And a good afternoon. We are into number one, set one. Got the truck just logoed up here. Brand new logoing, brand new truck, and it is a beauty. And if you see us ripping through your neck of the woods, just give us a wave, say hi if you're within shouting distance. And if you want to come on over and say hi, talk about community events or what's going on in your world, we'd truly appreciate that. It is 1:28. I want to make a quick mention here about a couple of other Hank Williams milestones that took place. 1996, Men with Broken Hearts was released, a collaborative album that utilized three generations of Hanks. There was Hank 1, Hank 2, and Hank 3 on this project. That was 1996. And it was on this date, 1947, that the patriarch, Hank Williams, went to the studio to record his foundational early classics. And 1923, Hank Williams Sr., the Hillbilly Shakespeare, was born. Mount Olive, Alabama. If he only knew what the ruckus was that he caused, he just

influenced a lot of the big acts and stars, everybody from the 60s, 70s, and even to this day, you get a lot of the newcomers talking about Hank Williams Sr. I want to talk about Reba. Saw Reba just recently at the Emmys. She had a nice little tribute, an in memoriam to Dolly Parton. And Reba was a good friend of Dolly's, and so many of it was. Anybody in the industry that knew Dolly, they were all friends, and that's how she treated everybody. It was on today's date, 1977, that Reba made her historic Grand Ole Opry debut. And she was supposed to sing, I think it was three songs. She had to whittle it down to two because they said Dolly Parton just showed up. And she said, hell yeah, let Dolly sing. I'll do two. Dolly can have the rest of the time. So that was very sweet of Reba McEntire. 1977 at the Grand Ole Opry, and one of the songs that she sang was Sweet Dreams. I want to play you this song because it's been a while since we've played it. It's from her huge selling LP, What Am I Gonna Do About You? This is Reba and One Promise Too Late. On number ones and one from Earl Grey, Saskatchewan, courtesy of McBids. Check it out, McBids.ca. This is where the legends come to play, 620 CKRM. Hi.

0: 620 CKRM. That is John Barry, and She's Taking a Shine. That was off his LP, Faces, 1996. The Capitol Records label released the John Barry standout 90s country album, and that was a good move. That was a big hit. She's taking a shine. John these days doesn't do a lot of traveling, doesn't do a lot of touring. He does swing by once in a while with his Christmas specials, and just a great voice. It's 138. This is Number Ones and One, courtesy of McBids. Check them out, New Horizon Business Park in Pilot Butte, McBids Auctioneers and Appraisers. 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We're coming back with the man in black himself, Johnny Cash, on Number Ones at One.
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0: And a good afternoon. We're coming to you from Earl Grey. We're hanging out here getting ready for the 620 CKRM Country Cookout. We're going to go visit Karen and Kent Hagelin from the area, and we'll do it upright with Nikki's Cafe and Catering. Roast beef supper with everything you can imagine. The mixed vegetables, the mashed potatoes, oh, the gravy, fresh buns, dessert. It's all there, and they'll have enough roast beef to make hot roast beef sandwiches for a week or two. We're going to get back to the music here on Number Ones at One. Before we get to the song itself, I want to tell you a little story about Johnny Cash. I'm not sure if you knew this, but Johnny Cash first met Johnny Horton at the Louisiana Hayride back in the early 50s. They became very close friends. I've got audio of Johnny Cash talking about him and Johnny Horton driving between Regina and Saskatoon, writing songs and swapping material. Very interesting. But Johnny Cash and Johnny were also close fishing buddies. They actually co-founded a short-lived fishing bait and tackle business together called the Cane River Bait Company. Now, they founded it in 1959, and Johnny Horton, with Johnny Cash serving as a silent business partner, they shared a massive passion for the outdoors and fishing, and their business plan was very unique. They intended to tour the country performing country music while selling their custom line of fishing lures. And I myself, and I am trying to find one. I've got my eyes open. There's the old Fireball sinker, the old Fireball surface lure, which is often called old Fireball, and there's the Galloping A. Those are the three, and I'm trying to look for this, but the company was still in its infancy and early stages of production when Johnny Horton tragically died in a car crash in November of 1960. Devastated by the loss of his buddy, Johnny spoke at Horton's funeral, and the bait company pretty much dissolved shortly after that. So there's something you might not have known about Johnny Cash and Johnny Horton. Well, the year was 1977. Johnny Cash appeared before the U.S. Senate subcommittee to testify on internet copyright issues. He noted his shock at finding a song of his downloadable for free online. He did not take lightly to that, and the song in question was this one. Here's the Ring of Fire, Johnny Cash, number ones and ones, 620 CKRM.
8: Love is a burning thing, and it makes a fiery ring. Bound by wild desire, I fell into a ring of fire.

0: 620 CKRM, and you're the light. That's the Family Brown on number ones at one. 147, 19 degrees here in Earl Grey, and we're cruising right along. We're going to get into our final push on number ones at one. Still some good stories on the way and great music. It's here courtesy of McBids. Check out their site, McBids.ca.
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15: Your Combine's new co-pilot, Colin Lovequist. Yeah, he won't fix your transmission, but he'll play your favorite tunes. It's number ones at one on 620 CKRM.
0: And a good afternoon. Hey, I'll fix your transmission. You might have some extra gears, but it'll get done. It is 151. This is number ones at one. Want to feature some Elvis Presley here, because not so much because of Elvis, but because of one of the band members that played with him for many, many years. In fact, the year was 1926. Bill Black was born in Memphis. Bill Black was a pioneering rockabilly and country bass player, worked with Elvis for a long time, and he was born in Memphis, Tennessee. So let's play some Elvis Presley with Bill Black on bass.
16: Well, since

0: get so lonely, baby. Well, they're so lonely. Well, they're so lonely, they could die.
1: Proudly broadcasting from Treaty 4 territory, the homeland of the Dakota, Nakota, Lakota, Soto, and on the homeland of the Métis Nation, we are 620 CKRM Regina, a Harvard media station.
2: And a good afternoon. We're into the last stretch here. I want to get to this song because this is sort of a tie-in. I was talking about the very first 33 and a third. You know, we've had 78s, we had 45s, we have 33 and a thirds. RCA Records introduced the 33 and a third long playing record LP, forever altering how country albums were packaged and consumed, and that was on this day, 1931. The very first 33 and a third RPM record, Microgroove LP they called it, was commercially released, was by Nathan Milstein. And he was with the Philharmonic Symphony Orchestra of New York, and it was called Mendel's John Violin Concerto in E minor. That was the very first 33 and a third. The very first 45, that honor went to this guy that we're going to feature right now. He had the very first 45 record, but this was one of his big hits from the early days. Make the World Go Away, a song written by Hank Cochran. Here's the Tennessee Plowboy. This is Eddie Arnold.
3: Man.

What is one of the greatest country crooners of our time? Eddie Arnold, the Tennessee Plowboy. I got time for one more. We're going to relive the milestone of Hank Williams Sr. being born in Mount Olive, Alabama. Just a pillar of and a foundation point to the modern country music. Boy, he was big stuff. Sing along.

0: Good afternoon. It's a 2 p.m. sunny and 16 degrees in Regina. From the SAS Today newsroom, I'm Will Manzik with 620 CKRM News. Harvest operations in Saskatchewan were slowed down again after another rainy week. According to the province's latest crop report, harvest sits at 32% complete, only a 5% increase from last week. This is also well behind the five-year average of 71%. Rain did improve topsoil moisture, though, across the province. Both winter wheat and fall rye are almost 100% harvested. A group of Regina councillors are pressing the province for more help with homelessness. Victoria Flores says about 20 people at the Pepsi Park encampment are ready for housing but remain in limbo while suitable placements are found.
1: We don't have enough spaces in all of our shelters to accommodate everybody. We need things like supportive housing. We know that one of the biggest things that has impacted folks becoming unhoused is that rent is not paid directly to landlords anymore.
0: The Ward 6 councillor is calling for stronger provincial support, including permanent supportive housing and changes to Saskatchewan's income support and SED. A legal challenge over Saskatchewan's future use of coal-fired power is awaiting a ruling. The Saskatchewan Court of Appeal heard arguments Tuesday from environmental groups and three individuals who oppose the province's plan to extend coal generation beyond 2030. The main question is whether courts can review a government decision based on a possible future violation of federal rules. Lawyer Glenn Wright says the applicants believe the conflict could come as soon as January 2027. Saskatchewan says its plan is focused on reliable, affordable electricity. Prime Minister Mark Carney says an alliance between Canada and the European Union provides an opportunity to strengthen sovereignty. He says it would also improve affordability and security for citizens. Carney adds that closer ties with the continent would ensure no country could control Canada's markets and undermine its sovereignty. A vote on the enhanced partnership is expected to be held in Ottawa with a final vote by Parliament. And in Fort Qu'Appelle, the 40th annual Treaty 4 gathering is in the middle of its week-long celebration of treaty culture and communities. The gathering was scheduled to coincide with the 152nd anniversary of the signing of Treaty 4. Alana Starr, a co-chair of the Student Activity Planning Committee, shares her perspective on the gathering.
2: And it's not necessarily a celebration, but more about coming together, gathering and remembering.
0: The gathering has held events like an interactive career fair, a fastball championship, a drug awareness walk against crystal meth and fentanyl, and many other endeavors. That's 620 CKRM News. 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
5: Time now for the closing grain prices on 620 CKRM. And we'll start things off with Ventum Financial's AJ Tilley as he has this afternoon's closing futures prices.
6: We had mixed markets today. November soybeans closed down a penny at $13.19 a bushel. The December soybean meal was up $5.40 at $371 per ton. December soybean oil down 64 one-hundredths at 69.03 cents per pound. December corn was down 3.25 cents at $5.31 a bushel. We had December Chicago wheat down a nickel at $7.25¾ a bushel. The December Kansas City wheat was down 5.5 at $7.94. And your December Minneapolis wheat was down 5.5 cents at $7.50½ a bushel. December oats up 16.5 cents at $4.18¾. And canola higher across the board today with the November canola up $7 at $833.90 a ton. January canola was up $6.30 at $844.10. Thank you very much. 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
5: The closing cash prices from Bunge are up this afternoon. Canola is up $8.90 to close at $760.93 a metric ton. And one red spring wheat is up $11.39 to close at $321.32. And the rest remain unchanged. Amber Durham, $276.15. Feed barley, $229.52. Kabuli chickpeas, $573.20. Flax, $610.54. Red lentils, $570.50. Oats at $188.55. Large yellow peas, $295.50. And feed wheat at $215.51. And that's been your closing grain prices. A reminder that you can join me for SaskAg today, right after the new news each weekday here on 620 CKRM.
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0: Now from the Harvard Media Sports Cage, here's 620 CKRM Sports. In the Saskatchewan Male Under-18 AAA Hockey League preseason tonight, the Moose Jaw Warriors welcome the Swift Current Legionnaires to town. Puck drop is set for 7. In the major leagues today, the Toronto Blue Jays are enjoying an off day before starting their final road trip of the regular season. The Blue Jays will take on Texas tomorrow for a 3-game set. The Jays are just half a game back of Texas in the wildcard standings. The Jays are also chasing the Chicago White Sox now for the third and final wildcard spot. Entering tonight, the Jays are a game and a half back of Chicago, and the White Sox will take on the Detroit Tigers tonight at 5:40. In the NFL tonight, the Detroit Lions are in Buffalo to take on Josh Allen and the Bills. Kickoff is set for 6:15. And that's your sports. 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

620 CKRM. That's the truth. That is Paul Brandt. His big hit is Small Towns and Big Dreams, and I can probably relate that here to Earl Grey. Just a lot of history to Earl Grey. Donnie and I, we were out here in 1989 together. I've been here since then a few more times, but Donnie and I were back here in 1989.

0: from Earl Grey, the fourth Earl. He donated the Grey Cup, and that's been around forever. And they had a huge celebration out here, and I'll never forget that. I love living in these small towns because if you don't know what you're doing, somebody else always does.
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2: The Buffalo Bills are set to host the Detroit Lions in Thursday night football action in the NFL. Both teams are coming off wins in their season openers. The Bills took down the Texans in Houston, while the Lions outlasted the New Orleans Saints in overtime. It'll be the Bills' first regular season game at New Highmark Stadium. The Toronto Blue Jays, meantime, are off today after earning a 5-1 win and avoiding a sweep at the hands of the Detroit Tigers yesterday. The Chicago White Sox now hold the final wild card spot in the American League after falling to Cleveland yesterday. Toronto is 1.5 games back of Chicago with 9 games left in the regular season. And Drew Doughty has been named the captain of the Los Angeles Kings. Doughty is the 15th captain in team history. The 36-year-old Doughty is the franchise leader among defensemen in numerous categories, including goals, assists, points, and games played, and was a key piece in their Stanley Cup victories in 2012 and 2014.
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0: And a good afternoon. Take a look at your precision weather. We are looking at a clear sky tonight, 30% chance of rain. Southeast wind at 30 and a low of 11. Friday, cloudy, 30% chance of showers, risk of a thunderstorm, high of 21, a low of 10 Friday night. Saturday, sunny and high of 22, along with Sunday. Monday, a mix of sun and cloud with a high of 23, 22 on Tuesday. Wednesday, high 24. Current conditions around the province, big muddy Badland region, surrounding areas, 19, 20 in Swift Current. Kindersley, Rosetown, Saskatoon, 21. We have 19s in Watrous, Wynyard, Wadena, 18s in Yorkton, Melville, Bronx.

Bellevue Mooseman, 19 Indian Head, Esteban Carlisle, 18, 19 in Weyburn, Moose Jaw, sunny, 19, south wind 37. In Regina, it's mainly sunny and 19, southeast wind 31, gusting to 47. Here in Earl Grey, we've got a few clouds sitting at 19.

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0: Shania, any man of mine on the Voice of Saskatchewan, 620 CKRM. It's 2:38. Want to remind you again, Monday, we got a big show coming through the city here. This is going to be a lot of fun. If hopefully you had a chance to catch my interviews with Dan Davidson and Clayton Bellamy. We just did that yesterday, and we talked about the show, and they're all busy. CCMAs are underway this weekend in Saskatoon. They're on the go, but we got a bunch of them stopping by for the Billick Financial 620 CKRM Heartstrings and Honky Tonks. This is going to be something special. It's an incredible concert experience. As I was talking with Clayton and Dan, they said it's sort of like being at the Bluebird Cafe in the round, you know, up close and personable. And we're going to get a lot of incredible stories, and it's just going to be a concert experience like no other. And you're not just watching the show, because we are broadcasting it live on 620 CKRM. All the commercials are going to be read live. Cody and Gloria are your MCs, and of course your laughter, your applause is a part of our broadcast as we celebrate our centennial, our 100th anniversary. This is all taking place on Monday at the Dark Hall. Show gets underway at 7 o'clock, and we're going to be featuring the likes of Kelsey Kulik. Good Saskatchewan girls going to be on the stage. Clayton Bellamy, Dan Davidson, Evan Baxter's going to be there. We'll hear from the Johnner Brothers. They're going to be there. Michelle Wright, and we're going to have special surprise guests. 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
8: Why'd you come in here looking like that? Have you ever thought about stopping traffic in a gunny sack, Gloria? Is that something that's on your bucket list?
9: No. Although maybe it should be. I don't know. I'd probably fall into an open manhole gunny sack racing down the street.
8: Well, if you listen to the traffic reports, you won't fall into into the manhole.
9: Brendan Donald on the phone line with us.
8: Now, do you think you would ever stop traffic in a gunny sack?
10: Jeez, I don't know. I don't think I'd be much of a traffic stopper, no.
8: Well, a lot of people would take a look at you anyway.
10: Yes, they would, yeah.
6: CKRM celebrates 100 years.
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0: 620 CKRM, country's greatest hits, and we went out last night. That is Kenny Chesney. I'm Colin Lovequist. We are broadcasting. I'm at the rec grounds here where the ball diamonds are. Beautiful ball diamonds. They've got some fantastic diamonds here. And we're in Earl Grey because Karen and Kent Hagelin are going to receive a visit from our 620 CKRM crew. And we are in Earl Grey celebrating the community, broadcasting our show live from the town, and this is the first time they've entered, Karen and Kent Hagelin, so we're looking forward to coming out to visiting, hanging out, bringing out that Nikki's Cafe and Catering, roast beef supper with all the trimmings. You get the mashed potatoes, big vat of gravy, and go for a swim later. We've also got fresh buns, mixed vegetables, there's a salad, couple of salads, big dessert tray. Yeah, we make sure you're well fed and well taken care of. And Chris Henderson is coming out to share his music with us. Always puts on a great show, and looking forward to that. Should be a lot of fun, and we've got so many good people on board. P90 Energy, Cowtown, Young's Equipment, International Rural Exchange Canada, UFA, Original 16, and this gentleman right here, Brian Gulley of Smart Investing Solutions. Brian, how are you doing today, buddy?
1: We're doing okay, Colin. How are you?
0: I'm doing good. It's almost like I got Cody Glide in the truck with me here. This fly will not leave me alone.
1: There you go.
0: Yeah, it's just, I got to get out my fly swatter. I will take care of it. 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We've got Amanda, Caitlin, 546-2533 is the number to call. And here we are. We're coming up to the official start of fall next week. What's keeping you busy, Brian?
1: Definitely helping clients make good investment decisions and other decisions as well when it comes to either estate planning or business transition planning, all those kind of things, and all the things that entail. So, yeah, lots of things going on.
0: Lots going on. What's going on with the markets? I know Canada's working with the European countries now. Has that affected the markets today?
1: Yeah, markets definitely finished in positive territory today as far as North American equities went. So TSX in Toronto finished up 383 points today, closing at 35,874. Dow in New York was up 316 points, closing at 51,778. And the S&P up 86 points to close at 76.37. Canadian dollar finished pretty much flat, finishing out the day where it started at 71.48 cents compared to the U.S. dollar. And on the commodity side, oil came down $1.13 today, closing at $101.32 U.S. a barrel. And gold is up by $78 today, finishing off this Thursday at $4,341.94 U.S. an ounce.
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1: It's 3 p.m. A good afternoon, sunny and 17 degrees in Regina. I'm Will Manzik from the SAS Today Newsroom with 620 CKRM News. Harvest in Saskatchewan is lagging behind after yet another week of widespread rainfall. The province's weekly crop report says harvest only jumped up 5% to 32% complete. The RM of Sarnia recorded 97 millimeters of rain last week, followed by the RM of Sassaman at 85 and the RM of Aberdeen at 80. Winter wheat and fall rye lead the way in crops harvested at 93 and 98%, followed by triticale at 89% and lentils at 88%. Regina's growing homelessness crisis is prompting calls for a different approach from city leaders. Ward 6 Councillor Victoria Flores has joined five other councillors in asking the province to strengthen housing and support services. She says the city is already using the tools available to help people experiencing homelessness.
2: I would say one of the most impactful solutions to start making a meaningful difference would be a properly investing in housing first models, like really making sure that those are sustainable and well equipped to deal with the issue.
1: Flores is also seeking higher income assistance rates and better coordination when people leave provincial hospitals or correctional facilities. The YWCA hosted the 10th anniversary of Walk a Mile in Their Shoes today. It's an event about spreading awareness about domestic violence. Hundreds of Regina residents gathered in Victoria Park Central Plaza to walk a mile in the honor of domestic violence survivors. Mayor Chad Bashinsky shares why it's important to Regina culture.
3: You know, something like this, an event like this, where we step up and we show that the community is behind people who have been affected by domestic abuse or violence. We're here to make sure that you are seen, you are heard, and we're here to support you. And it's okay to ask for help, and there is help available.
1: Over the last month, the YWCA raised over $140,000 for the Isabel Johnson Shelter. The future of coal power in Saskatchewan is now before the province's highest court. The Court of Appeal has reserved its decision after hearing a challenge to the government's plan to operate conventional coal plants past 2030. Lawyer Glenn Wright argued the decision could eventually conflict with federal regulations, although no violation has occurred yet. And in Fort Qu'Appelle this week, the File Hills Qu'Appelle Tribal Council has been hosting the 40th annual Treaty 4 gathering. The gathering holds many events in celebration of treaty, culture, and community. Co-chair of the Student Activities Planning Committee, Alana Starr, shares some of the reasons why learning about Treaty 4 is important.
4: Even if you're not born here, even if you immigrated here, you need to learn about the space, the territory that you're entering into. It's really important to have an understanding that's not based in stereotype.
1: The gathering will conclude on September 20th. That's 620 CKRM News. Read more stories from around your community and around the province at sastoday.ca and 620CKRM.com.
5: Weather tonight, becoming cloudy later, and a risk of a shower. Towards the morning, low down to 12 degrees. Tomorrow, cloudy, few sprinkles early and a high of 21. Friday, mostly cloudy and a high of 10. Looking at Saturday, partly sunny, high of 20. Sunday, partly to mostly sunny and a high of 19. And then starting the week on Monday, right now calling for sunny sky and a high of 21. Right now, in beautiful downtown Regina, clear sky, it is 18 degrees.
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5: Thursday Sports Cage, here we go. Thank you for making time. 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You can watch there. And, of course, we are on 620 CKRM. A lot of different ways to consume the product. 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Access Communications, 3 hours for you. There's some news out of the CFL that I shouldn't be chuckling about, but I'm kind of chuckling about, and then you can go ahead and judge me in a bit when we bring it up. Sprinkle of the day, Nick Nielsen, voice of the Prince Albert Raiders. We're doing our previews of WHL Sasky teams. Nick is going to, we're going to preview the Prince Albert Raiders, which has a lot of Regina feel to it.
6: It does, doesn't
5: up
6: it?
5: In, a lot of Regina kids have made the move to Paradise. In the
6: management
5: Raiders.
6: Team, everybody's former Regina.
5: Management team, and they had a good year last year. Arash Madani in hour two, NASCAR reports, Glenn Suter, SJHL report in hour three, and we're going to hear from Regina Pats goaltender, former Regina Pat Canadian, Taylor Tabashniuk in hour three. You heard him already. Sharky's here for Flooring Superstore. Trent Dickin and his team, over 20 years experience in the business, cash and carry, or they'll find someone to do it for you. I've been in there lots the last week. I see them helping out customers, and I'm clueless because I need to get carpet done at some point. The last thing I'm going to be doing is doing that myself.
6: I thought you were getting the Lionel.
5: Yeah, I want Lionel on the walls.
6: On the walls?
5: Lionel's on the walls.
6: For the kids to bounce off of.
5: Okay, and then the other thing, Sharky, last week when you were here, we kind of did our mystery meet.
6: We did. We did have mystery meet last week.
5: And thank you. I didn't get sick. It was great. You know what I had? We came to work today, and sometimes here at the facility, they have lunches brought in.
6: Nice.
5: I think it was, do you know who it was from, Coulson? Before I give a free plug to someone. Anywho, I had borscht.
6: First time?
5: No, I'm Ukrainian.
6: That's what I would thought. Yeah,
5: I haven't had borscht in a long time. The red, the beet one. Yeah, there's another variation that
6: I didn't know there was another.
5: Whatever.
6: One.
5: Anyway. And it was good. It was good. My mom used to make it, and then just with the red, a little bit of sour cream.
6: Yes, you got to put some sour cream.
5: But then mom started going heavy beets, too many beets, and I'm more of the broth guy. And then she's like, "What? Did the beets are good. It's what they're made from."
6: Yeah.
5: I'm like, yeah, but I'm not beet guy, mom. So I lost out. And then I just sit there and drain more juice. And my sisters would yell at me. But I haven't had a nice borscht in a while.
7: Bar Willow.
6: They made a nice borscht, didn't they?
5: And a pulled pork sandwich. Yeah. Mm. So great job, Bar Willow staff today. So I am buzzing. I'm feeling good with a belly full of borscht and a pulled pork sandwich. But let's start with this. Do you want to start with the concert and the events in Regina, or do you want to start the CFL?
6: We can go wherever you want to go.
5: First off, what was it? Over, under 8.5 beer at the concert?
6: At the concert, it was under.
5: Yeah, I said under.
6: Yeah. It was well under.
5: The day.
6: Oh, the day was over. The concert was under.
5: Great event, wasn't it?
6: You know what? It was... What energy Dave Grohl has. 3 hours of that? Like, how did he do that?
5: And the band.
6: But Grohl's out there just going nuts for 3 hours. It was fantastic. Kudos to Mosaic Stadium, the staff, the real team, everybody involved. I thought it was very well set up, very clean. Traffic's always a bit of an issue, but that doesn't seem to matter. Only so many exits and so many roads out of there, so a bit of a challenge. I will say this. When we were leaving, first off, the guys in front of us were all from southern Manitoba and knew every song, sang every word to every song.
5: What town? Altona?
6: I can't remember. Okay. It's just southern Manitoba somewhere. So they were in for the night, right? Got a hotel room. They were having a great time. I saw 4 North Dakota license plates and 4 Montana license plates. Like, if you don't think stuff like that brings money to our town, you're goofy. There's something wrong with you.
5: The other thing that people forget here sometimes, I'm from Saskatoon, but I've been here for now 20 some years, so I'm basically from Regina.
6: You're better now.
5: You kind of forget how close the U.S. border, North Dakota or Montana, is to Regina. Now, you don't need to be a rocket surgeon to know that. Actually, I hate that saying, and I just used it, so I kind of want to punch myself in the face. Sure. But anyway, so you think about Country Thunder is a prime example.
6: Yep.
5: You got all those acts, which for you can get in for like $300, $400. So I don't know. What was the Foo Fighters ticket?
6: $300 and change. Three and a quarter.
5: The cheapest ones?
6: Well, where I was. I don't know where the cheapest
5: ones were. Yeah, I think there were some cheaper ones. Anyway, so you think about them making a 2-3 hour drive. Maybe let's push it to 4 or 5. Minot. 5 hours.
6: Well, Minot's 4. Okay.
5: So, and if your ticket's 300, which American, that...
6: Two and a quarter, 220.
5: If you said to me, hey, I'm going to Billy Joel, okay. Roxette, but drive 5 hours to go see Roxette and it's going to cost you $150.
6: You'd go. Every time.
5: See ya. Metallica.
6: Yeah.
5: I'm in. Kenny Chesney.
6: In.
5: George Strait, the King.
6: You know,
5: the chair.
6: When Garth did his two shows here back in 19 before COVID tipped the world over, the city was abuzz. When he did the 4 in Saskatoon or whatever he did up there,
5: yeah,
6: you couldn't get a hot dog in Saskatoon. It was so booked. Everything was booked.
5: You weren't going to the right spots.
6: I didn't go to your mom's house.
5: Some of the best dining on the West Side was hot dogs.
6: But that's what I mean. Even a Rider game. Well, when you look at a Rider game and the number of people, if you're in the tailgate area, you'll meet people from all over the province and beyond that have come in for the tailgating, right? And come in to be a part of it. It's just fantastic what those venues bring as an opportunity to our community. And those are all dollars that aren't here. They're new to us. It's new money. It's found money. If I told you there's going to be $500 under the front seat of your truck, you'd be thrilled. That's about what it is. Every person who works in the city.
5: So now a lot of people are talking about, and we are going to get to some sports in a bit, but we're talking real life things, and this is very interesting. 936-6262, Prairieland Rentals, if you want to chime in. People are talking about the Semple group taking over, and he's saying one concert in there a year.
6: At least.
5: Now, first off, there's got to be some sort of out where Sempsey, I'm going to call him that like I know him, has got like, you know what, no, this didn't check, so we can't do it. Like, it's not like, because there are only so many touring acts that are doing stadium shows. You can't put, it's very difficult to put arena show.
6: They're completely different.
5: Touring in there. And the logistics, they just aren't. Or guy that's going to come to the casino or Temple Garden Center in Moose Jaw or Sask. The Sask Place is an arena show.
6: It's an arena show.
5: So
6: it's a brand center.
5: Yeah. So they don't do stadium shows. So there's only so many that can do it. Now, where I think you get creative, and I don't know who's on the Semple team, and hopefully it is, you kind of make it like an event, a lot like a Kenny Chesney concert. I've been to a number of them where you got like 4 solid acts.
6: It goes all day.
5: So then you're bringing in your staging, you're bringing in your, like, you're bringing in all that. But then it's like, okay, but if you're just doing it and it's like, all right, Our Lady Peace and the Head Pins, good luck.
6: But there isn't a bill. So there's a couple cool things about Mosaic as it is. They could cut the stadium in half and work just in the north half of the stadium, right? They could cut it east-west if they wanted to, depending on how the stage is set up. So there is some opportunity to create 15,000 concert goers or 16,000 concert goers in that stadium, right? Without having a 35,000 seat stadium available or plus. So I think there's, like you say, there's some creativity to it. If you remember, one of the names Sean threw out, what was the name he threw out?
5: Bruno Mars.
6: Like, I'm not a Bruno Mars fan, but I would still go to the show.
5: Yeah, like, right? Price is right. Fantastic show. It was, if it's like, I'm not paying $300 to see Bruno Mars. Nothing against Bruno and the Bruno crew and everybody. It's just not my jam. Foo Fighters, yes. Because I've heard they're amazing. I like the Foo Fighters. Bruno Mars, I can take it and leave it. Now, if you say $1.25 to go see Bruno Mars, I'm in the mixer.
6: Really attractive. Yeah.
5: Yeah.
6: $300 for George Strait?
5: Tomorrow.
6: All day. Right?
5: 300 so, US.
6: Yeah, George Strait, I 300 believe, is
5: Euros.
6: Done touring.
5: 300 Euros. Take whatever, I'm in. He'll too. He'll play his little one-offs.
6: Yeah, he will. But he won't do a stadium tour like that again. I still think there's potential for something like what Country Thunder is in the city.
5: I think just one day, one night thing, not a weekend.
6: Could just be a Friday night, all day Saturday.
5: Saturday, like a Chesney, you tailgate, you start firing axe at 3 o'clock, and then you got five good ones. I feel like we could just sit here and talk about this all show, and people will engage. And
6: sure, they would.
5: Who should come on a four, let's say four acts? But then you got to get into budget, and then people are like, Taylor Swift, the Beatles, and Led Zeppelin. come on, work with us here. But yeah, no, it was an awesome event. I'm glad you had a good time.
6: I did. I had a great time. Some friends came in from Weyburn. We had a blast. Mm-hmm. Like there was people from everywhere there.
5: It's hard to get a hotel room, I heard.
6: It was like we were here at 900 a night. They were checking as they came in just in case they had to stay. 900 a night.
5: At like
6: the Double Tree.
5: What about the Coachman? What about the Knights Inn?
6: The Knights Inn did not come up on the list.
5: The Sunrise.
6: That's gone. The Sunrise is no longer there.
5: What's the sketchy one beside the Sunrise?
6: Oh, the Sunrise is out there. I was thinking of a different one further east.
5: Yeah. Well, and then people probably made bank on VRBOs. Like Grey Cup next year?
6: Yeah. I'm sure they did.
5: I just don't want people going through like our stuff, or else I'd be like, let's rent our place out and go live in Saskatoon for the week.
6: Well, there you got an option.
5: Yeah, but I don't want people going through my stuff. we have too much stuff, and then it's like, you never use weirdos, and yeah.
6: My wife barely likes me in the house. Yeah. So.
5: Okay, this CFL thing. Let's go to it. Colson, you're going to get your mic close to you, because I didn't pick up on this story, and it's just starting to formulate now and come out. But how do we dummy it down for people that don't know, like me? So the Montreal BC game, there was a brawl.
8: There was a brawl.
6: As football brawls go.
5: But this doesn't really pertain to the brawl.
6: Part of it does.
8: This is separate from the brawl. So there were a few suspensions that the league just announced from that. Dave Naylor said that Ronald Kent of the Lions and Don Callisto, is that also of the Lions or of Montreal? Yeah. Both get a game. And then Josh Haggerty is given two games for striking Montreal's Liam Talbot.
5: And here's where the story is.
8: Haggerty's striking Talbot is unrelated to the brawl. It happened during the game. So we've got visual here if you're watching
5: from
8: the stream.
5: From 3DownNation.
8: Yeah.
5: .com. Thanks, guys.
8: Yeah. So you can see, just looks kind of like he's thrown his fist up into his stomach there. Kind of what it looks like on that one. And then the second play here is a little bit more drawn out, so we'll keep explaining it here. But basically, he's just throwing his fist at him in the middle of the game, right?
5: Josh Haggerty from the BC Lions. He's tangled up with a fellow. He falls to his knees. Then he gets up. They're still jostling, and then he punches him in the groin.
8: Yeah. Yeah, and so...
5: There's your play-by-play.
8: There we go. And, so Talbot finished the game, but it was reported out of Montreal's camp that he had to go for emergency surgery. Emergency
6: he did
8: life.
6: Punch him right in the groin.
5: We've all been punched in the groin.
6: I've tried to avoid it as much as I can.
8: But yeah.
6: It's happened, but
5: kicked.
8: Yeah, so he had to go for emergency life-altering surgery and is now out for the rest of the season. And
5: my take,
8: Haggerty has been suspended two games for this.
6: Here's the kicker to this. You know where he's from?
5: Ballsack, Alberta.
6: Regina, Saskatchewan.
8: Oh. Haggerty?
6: Yeah.
8: Yeah. And went to U of S.
6: Went to U of S. Come on, Josh, be better if you're from here.
5: K.
6: That is a bad stash.
5: K. This. You watch that. It's football. Dirty things happen in football.
6: They do.
5: Very, very dirty. You ever hear stories about when guys are in piles?
6: Yeah.
5: And what guys grab?
6: Yeah.
5: So they let go of the ball. There's dirty, dirty, dirty stuff. Now, you still shouldn't punch them. And it's a professional game. Like, come on. This isn't like some beer league thing. But it's an aggressive. It's tough.
6: That's
5: It doesn't. Okay, so just that's the first thing. So
6: that's
5: I'm kind of
6: grabbing the pile. That's a punch in the
5: game. I'm going to bounce around a bit here. You don't do it. Bush league move. Absolute pigeon. You get suspended. But the punches don't look that egregious. They don't look that.
6: You obviously hurt the guy.
5: Oh, that's a sensitive area.
6: If he had to have surgery.
5: Third, I don't, there's gotta be something with Liam Talbot's genetics or whatever that.
6: So you're saying that the player had a soft genetic makeup? Is that why he had to go have surgery?
5: Come on, man. Like, you've been hit harder than that there. You haven't gone to have surgery. Can I tell the story?
6: Go ahead.
5: I was playing senior hockey in Abbey.
6: Okay.
5: Abby's rink is the size of the studio. I was a lot faster back then, and it was fun. And iTech, I can't believe I'm telling this story. iTech had the, where you put your socks with the Velcro.
6: Yeah.
5: They first came out with that Jock Plus thing.
6: I hate that thing.
5: But it wasn't like it is now with the elastics. The can just floated. Okay, paint the picture as best I can. I came buzzing through the neutral zone going like Mach 80.
6: Okay, I'm trying to get a picture of that, but
5: and,
6: I can't.
5: And I was 21. And my own teammate coming the other way, we don't see each other.
6: You ran in.
5: His knee/thigh region hits said Jock Plus, which... And I'm going to let you connect all the dots.
6: Dislodged.
5: I went up to the room. We had to climb the stairs, one of those ones, up to the room. And lots of bow up there. I remember being in so much pain. And it was like, that's always painful for guys.
6: It is. Yeah.
5: But this wasn't going away. It was like getting worse. And we're like, now we're like 5-10 minutes. And I'm like, oh boy. Went up there, undressed. Slugged back a couple of bow, and you're hoping that it's going to go away.
6: Yeah.
5: No. And I'm like, well, I can't sit down. How am I getting in Ray Van Warmer's Sunfire from Abbey to Swift on the worst road in Saskatchewan? It's all bumpy.
6: That's all bumpy.
5: It's like Cabri, Hazleton, Shackleton in there somewhere.
6: Yeah.
5: And it's like driving on the moon.
6: It was like Beirut.
5: I'm like, I can't sit down. How is this going to work? So I don't remember if it was someone got in somehow, maybe slept a bit, woke up the next day, and I went to the station to.
6: Were you black and blue?
5: I can't remember that, but I couldn't sit down, and then I'm like. there were things that I went to the bathroom that scared the living crap out of me, and I'm like, oh boy, I have to go
6: see somebody,
5: get you. And then I remember blah blah blah blah, it was like a massive trauma, the guy said, and you might want to, when down the road if you're gonna have kids, you might want to get your stuff checked out that you can.
6: Yeah.
5: And I was like, huh? Like, I just want to go home and watch North of 60 and go to sleep. Seriously. I'm like, this is way too much for my 21-year-old brain. I'm living in Swift Current. I'm like, what? But, so everybody's bodies are different, right? My body, my choice, blah, blah, blah.
6: Yeah.
5: What happened there, I cannot see. Like, he doesn't even drop to the ground, really.
6: He did limp off, apparently.
5: So I'm not saying he didn't have life-altering injuries.
6: Surgery. Yeah.
8: And he is out for the season off of this surgery as well.
6: You know,
5: it's weird.
6: It's
5: weird.
6: He caught him just right, pushed it back up. Right?
5: Ed?
6: I'm no doctor. I want to be clear on that. But...
5: If you had one of those butcher coats like Kramer, though, and walked into a doctor, walked into a hospital, they would think that you're a doctor, Mr. Van Nostrand. Ed on the text line saying, weak suspension. Get out the pitchforks and torches for Haggerty. Run him out of the league. I don't know what you're saying there. Are you being facetious, Ed? or yeah, is it a week suspension?
6: It's not part of the game.
5: I don't know if you're being sarcastic there, Ed. Come back.
6: And it's really not part of the game or the play.
5: Marcel says, got put in emergency back catcher senior ball game once. The only game for the foul balls. Oh, yeah. The only game he didn't wear a cup. So,
6: Marcel,
5: sorry, we could get a lot of these text messages come in.
6: Everybody's got a story.
5: There's a lot of guys.
6: Yeah. Hey, by the way, when you got hurt, did they drop you? Like, did they pick you up and drop you back on your butt?
5: No. No, man, I was in so much pain. Like, there was no way you're doing that.
6: Well, that's part of how you get them out of that, get out of your throat feeling.
5: It was more squished.

0: me started on the Winnipeg refereeing.
1: We were a bad football team, though.
0: We were, but the week before, we touched a guy's hat and we got roughing the passer. This week, you can tackle the quarterback and land on him after he throws the ball.
1: The CFL, where you can
0: change the rules each game,
1: graze a guy's hair and get suspended, but you can punch a guy in the sack and get the same suspension.
0: I was really there. You were watching it. You were just going, why didn't that get called? Why didn't that get called? Why didn't that get called? Why didn't that get called? All game long. It was very frustrating. Very frustrating.
1: That's my bad, Scott. I called it a bat catcher. If Marcel calls it a back catcher, then he deserves a ball in the junk. I think that was my bad. Scott in Saskatoon. Dan did some AI.
0: You got sent a video?
1: Have you in a hospital, Dr. Jamont? That's not a good... You gotta put a picture of Sharky in it, though. I don't think that's a picture of Sharky.
0: I look forward to seeing that.
1: But
0: that's... Okay, so what Crofty did there, Crofty sent a picture... There's a doctor in Poland. He's a plastic surgeon. And his name is Robert Jamont. And if you Google him, if you Google Robert Jamont, that plastic surgeon. Yeah, he's a real guy.
2: Your alter ego.
0: Well, yeah, whatever. I don't know.
1: I'm getting some private text messages here about guys that
0: about
1: remember
0: the Abbey
1: guys
0: event?
1: That remember that story. And then, hey, I don't teach their own. I got a vasectomy.
0: Congratulations.
1: A while ago. It is pretty slick. Anyway, Trisha, Mrs. S,
0: yep,
1: was in the private sector. So I think she was flying to like Atlanta to teach Coke how to use smart boards, background smart boards.
0: Yep.
1: She went to the Seattle Seahawks too. She traveled all over teaching people how to use. It was a really cool gig, but we had young kids.
0: Yep.
1: And Gabby was a baby, and Roman was one and a half, like two, like whatever.
0: Yep.
1: And for some reason, she put him in bed with me as she left to the airport at 4 a.m. the day after the V. And Roman had the Jimmy leg, so Roman was, and yep, right there. I'm on the ground rolling around. She is going, should I leave? Like, I got to go. It's 4 a.m. Do I leave to the airport? And I'm rolling on the ground. Swear to God. And I'm like, just go. So then this story gets better, man. So then 5 days later, she comes back. I'm in Vegas on the Harvard trip with clients.
0: Yeah.
1: And we have our big staff supper back when we used to have staff suppers and that stuff at that. I wore jeans. I ordered like $100 steak. I couldn't stay. I had to go. I said to Karen, I'm like, hey, I am in so much pain. I can't stay here. So I went back to, I went 5 days in Vegas in baggy shorts and gym shorts. We're going to break. It's the Sports Cage. We are streaming through our YouTube channel at sportscage.com.
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7: Thanks for tuning in if you're still with us. And a lot of you are telling us your stories.
8: Yeah.
7: Telling us your stories. TJ and Davidson, back in high school. I got hit with one of those hard plastic floor hockey pucks. You know where. That was some of the worst pain of my life to this day. Luke Mullender texted, "I cannot wait to talk about this tomorrow on the show," he said.
8: Oh, boy.
7: Okay.
8: Love that.
7: Also, some of these I just can't. Glenn Suter is fired up.
8: All right.
7: At 5 o'clock when he comes on to talk about this as well.
8: I look forward to that.
7: If you don't know what we're talking about, what is he? Is he from Regina?
8: Yeah. Played at U of S.
7: Josh Haggerty.
8: Yeah. Yeah,
7: punched Liam Talbot in the nether regions, and is now sitting with suspension, but. Life-altering injury for Liam Talbot. He's had surgery. He's done for the year. We're showing some videos and yeah. So
8: it's not cool. It's not a football play. Not a football play at all.
7: I just it's not. It's super bush league. The video isn't great, but you kind of get an idea.
8: Yeah.
7: You expect him to be on the ground rolling around. You know, like he kind of, something must have happened after, yeah. Something weird and.
8: Not part of the brawl. The other guys were suspended for the brawl.
7: Absolutely. Ryan Mosh came in, our king engineer, was like, I need to hear that story. What happened in Vegas? And I'm like, you got to go back and listen to it. We'll keep them coming. Prairie Land Rentals text line, Prairie Land Rentals, 600 Albert Street. 936-6262. What do you think about the suspension? You can radio friendly tell us your story, like the hard orange hockey puck.
8: So three guys from BC are suspended in the game against the Riders. That's their next game. So
7: Two
8: starting D-backs and whatever Haggerty does besides punch guys in the groin, all going to be sitting out. So yeah, some changes to BC's lineup, not injury related.
7: Good on.
8: Yeah, way to go, boys. Nice work.
7: Curtis is the clubhouse lead. What's the capital of Thailand? Josh Haggerty probably asked him. Good. Okay. Keep the messages coming. Make us laugh today. That's funny.
8: Yep.
7: We'll try
8: to
7: do, our best. WHL fires up starting tomorrow in places. Quickly, we're going to go up north. Let's get a lay of the land and a preview. Western Pizza guest hotline. Western Pizza, where I pre-ordered lasagna for its tryout night tonight. Lasagna's on order.
8: Nice.
7: And I golfed with Spiro this morning. We'll get to that in a bit. Western Pizza guest hotline. Nick Nielsen. He's been on the program before. Voice of the Prince Albert Raiders.
8: There he is.
7: Nick, coming off a long season last year, which is always good. So you had a short off season. Prince Albert Raiders this year. I hear that they should be one of the best teams in the East again.
4: Well, that's what I think I'm kind of hearing as well, although I've been listening to Guy Flaming, who that runs the Pipeline Show, color commentator for the Edmonton Oil Kings, and he's been talking to all the general managers leading up into things here. And every general manager he's talked to, it kind of sounds like a bit of a crapshoot moving forward here. Like, we don't know what anybody around this league really, really has. Because there's been so much movement. I was looking at the Raiders roster here, and I'm going to have an article out on PA Now and probably the Raiders website later today, but just kind of introducing all the players to the team, to the fans, and everything like that. And the youngest hockey team in the WHL last year was the Calgary Hitmen. I think their average age was about 18.6-something. This year, the Raiders' average age coming into the season is 17.8, I think.
7: Wow.
4: So it's a young start to the team. Now, of course, there's a couple extra guys here to start the season that, you know, once things get cut down a little bit more towards that 20-year-old deadline, then you're probably going to see that average age bump up a little bit. But, you know, this is going to be a young crew in this team year. I think it's going to be a younger league this year. And I think this East Division in particular is going to be a bloodbath because, you know, us here in Prince Albert, I think we've got a really good core from last year. I think the pieces we've added have been good. Regina, we've saw them once in preseason. We're going to see them again on Friday. Maddox Shelton and Liam Pugh have taken some crazy steps forward. Those guys are going to be monsters this year. Saskatoon looks like they've figured out their situation pretty well. Of course, they got David Lewandowski back, which they weren't expecting to get, so they look good. Brandon, a lot of people are saying they're going to be great. I know they've probably got a lot of tough guys on their team. They're going to be hard to play against. And then Swift Current and Moose Jaw, I don't really know much about yet. So, you know, this East Division, I'm excited for the Raiders, don't get me wrong, but I'm expecting this East Division to be an absolute bloodbath this year.
7: Okay. Cash Lanigan from Regina, Malachi Martin, but are those guys, they're right now on the roster, correct?
4: Both of them are right now. We got a couple of guys from the Regina Pack Canadians joining Jonas Sivertsen from last year.
7: Okay, well, how do you see that playing out? Do you maybe see them sticking for the year? Who's coming back? Does a guy coming back trickle it down? It's always, when you're at junior hockey, though, it is kind of starting of the business.
8: It is.
7: Yeah. It's where the business starts.
4: Yeah, for sure. And it's not tough to say right now. We still got two forwards away at NHL camps here. You know, Jonas Sivertsen and Brandon Gorzynski. So that's going to delay things a little bit. I really liked Cash Lanigan's camp. You can see why he was the SJHL Rookie of the Year last year. He's mean out there, especially for his size. But never shied away from anything during the preseason. Really, really like his game. And I'm told by Benny Walchuk that the fans here in Prince Albert are really going to like him. So I'm expecting he'll probably stay. Malachi Martin, he didn't wow me quite as much at camp a little bit, but he also has been around this team a little bit as well. And he had his first assist with us last year during a two-game call-up. And I mean, you look at the numbers that he put up in AAA last year, it's hard to ignore a guy like that too. So I think Martin, once, you know, he could be one of those guys who maybe could benefit from another year at AAA, but another guy who also maybe could benefit from sticking around with the team a little bit and getting used to the pace year two. So I don't know. I would say Lanigan's probably a lock for the roster long term. Martin, I think, is one of those guys who has to prove himself early in the season.
7: Malachi would have to go to Junior A because he's aged out.
8: He's done.
7: Yeah. So I think in Melville? No, who has his?
4: Anyway. Lanigan's Yorkton. I think Martin's Melville.
7: Yeah.
8: Goaltending. What does the goaltending look like for the Raiders this year? And by the way, I will agree with you. I think the Eastern Division is anybody's race right now. The top three.
4: I think so too.
7: Yeah.
4: Goaltending wise, we just got Mikael Orsulak back from Detroit Red Wings camp. Okay. I thought maybe he would get a little bit longer look there after the Red Wings got rid of Sebastian Kosa during the trade during the draft there. So Orsulak's back. He's going to be a monster again this year.
7: Yeah.
4: You know, he was great for us between the pipes, debut season, 18 years old. And boy, loves playing in front of the crowd here in Prince Albert, too. I don't know
7: coming out,
4: anybody who enjoys being on that ice in front of the Arthauser Center more than he does.
7: Coming out party was the World Juniors.
9: Without a doubt, yes.
7: Against Canada.
9: Yeah, that's why I was asking if he's back.
7: Yeah.
4: He's back and ready to go for night one, it sounds like. But the backup goaltending situation could be interesting this year, too, because we've got Steele Bass and we've got Brady Holtvogt, both guys who played in the SJHL last year. For Bass, he started the season with us last year, got sent down to the North Stars where he got some big starts, got to develop his game a little bit more, and then came back and was a regular guy for us. Like, we needed him at times when Orsulak was gone during the World Juniors. And, you know, a couple of those 3-3s that we played, Bass won some big games for us in the midst of those. Then you've got Brady Holtvogt on the other side, who had one of the best save percentages in the SJHL last year on the Humboldt Broncos, who didn't make the playoffs. He's a 19-year-old. He has one game's experience in the WHL with Prince George last year, was with us during the playoff run last year as our backup, our third goaltender as well. So, you know, he's been around the team, and he's looked really, really good to start off camp and preseason and everything, too. So he's a guy who... You know, I don't know what the Raiders' thoughts are on bringing two 19-year-old goaltenders through the year, but if they've liked what Holtvogt's put together so far, you know, he could be a guy who maybe sneaks into that role as our backup goaltender, and Bass might, you know, I think that backup goaltender spot's going to be a real battle this year. I think it's not clear-cut who's going to walk away with it.
7: Let's end on this. Let's go around. We'll be talking to Nick as the season goes on, too. Let's go around the horn here between us three. How many goals for Jonas Sivertsen this year?
8: Oh, 55.
4: I'm going to say...
7: That's high.
4: I'm going to go a little more conservative. I'm going to say 45.
7: I'll go 50. I'll go he hits 50.
8: Yeah. He's going to have a big year.
7: Right,
8: he's
7: going to
8: have
7: juice.
8: A really big year.
4: Yeah. And Sivvy, if you're watching this, I hope you prove me wrong. But we'll say 45. I'd love to see more.
7: All right, Nick, always a pleasure catching up. Can't wait to see. This division is going to be so good.
8: It's
7: going to
8: be a challenge.
7: You can go to any barn on any night. Yeah. It's going to be awesome. Have you played Cook recently? A lot of water.
4: I did earlier this summer, a little bit ago.
7: Oh, a lot of water, man. Is that thing juicy? Top five golf course in the province. Cook Municipal, Evergreen and Nipwin's right there. They're neck and neck.
8: Yeah.
7: Okay, Nick, have a good call tomorrow. Thanks, man.
8: Thank you.
4: Thanks for having me, guys.
7: There you go. Prince Albert Raiders voice.
8: You know, I've been talking to people who have been going to Pat's preseason games and talking to a couple other people in the Western Hockey League, and everybody's saying the same thing. Outside of Swift Current, who's still in a real rebuild mode, the East Division could go any direction. It really could. Swift, PA and Saskatoon are probably 1-2 or should be 1-2. But after that, anybody can beat anybody any given night.
7: It's going to be good.
8: It's going to be good. It's going to be a lot of fun.
7: Let's go to break and we'll come back with more text messages. 936-6262, Prairie Land Rentals text line. It is the Sports Cage on the home of the Riders, 620 CKRM.
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7: Okay, now we're back. Access Communications sponsoring the Thursday edition of the Sports Cage. Sharky is here for Flooring Superstore. If you missed the news, we got some groin punching in the CFL that has resulted in a suspension for Regina Boy and former
8: Saskatoon Husky,
7: U of S Husky, Saskatoon Huskies, Josh Haggerty. Really socked Liam Talbot where you know what. And then Liam Talbot had to go have surgery and some life-altering, he's calling it a life-altering injury, and he's out for the season. So I think everybody's going to agree, can't punch a guy in the junk in a football game.
8: Totally offside.
7: I think it happens more than we think, though.
8: Well, I'm sure it does, but that's not even... That's not even like falling down and trying to get a ball away or something. That's just flat out punching a guy.
7: I'm curious what Suits is going to want for a suspension. What do you want for a suspension?
8: I think 2's a little light because it's not part of the game.
7: You don't think it'll get changed now, though?
8: No, I don't think it's going to get changed, but I would say 3 would be a reasonable number, 3 to 5. It's not part of the game, right?
7: No, it isn't. Ed's saying Talbot's 23 and may not be able to have kids, may have hormone issues the rest of his life, and Haggerty's only getting 2 games.
8: Boy, Ed's right on top of that.
7: That's kind of what the doctor told me, Ed. I don't know if he used hormones. I think he just used massive trauma, if I remember. Oh, yeah. 3 Down Nation. If you want to read the article and you can watch the video, if you're listening on radio and you can't see the stream, you can go back later to 3downnation.com. And
8: it's incredibly not part of the game. Right? It's not just a late hit. It's totally, you're punching a guy in the groin.
7: Will they? How long before they bring this up on one of the NFL pregame or postgame shows? Is it Chris Berman on Monday Night Football?
8: Pardon the interruption. Might have.
7: Is it tonight?
8: PTI might have.
7: They'll bring it up. That's the other thing about Thursday football. I don't praise Canadian broadcasting and our operation here very often. And then maybe I'm going to get in trouble. Ooh, I don't know. But the CRTC, it's like land of the free. Come on. You can do this and you can do this and you can't do this and you can't. So the beauty part about Canada, though, is we get to watch the game tonight on TSN.
8: Yep.
7: Or most people get to.
8: Yep.
7: If you have an IPTV, then you just go to TSN. In the States, it's like, isn't it Amazon or somewhere you got to watch the game? Hold on.
8: It could be. Yeah.
7: Chikai.
8: It might be an extra. Yeah.
7: Like that would suck. And then Mondays is somebody else. Amazon tonight. Amazon, like, they make it, it's kind of like the hockey thing if we want to go there.
8: You could.
7: It's, what did I have? I screenshot.
8: I can't get over the TSN blacks out Montreal games in Saskatchewan.
7: This guy, it's going to cost somebody, and he's from Ontario and he's a Leafs fan. So, okay. And I'm sure this is the same with a lot. It's going to cost $570 to watch the entire Leafs regular season. Sportsnet.
8: Why would you do that to yourself?
7: $34.99. TSN and Crave, $26.99. Amazon Prime, $9.99. That's a bargain. Total after tax, 81 blah blah blah a month over 7 month season, 569.31. Come on. But maybe that's
8: what the world's going to, though.
7: And that's where, rightly so, a lot of people are cautious of next year and DAZN and the TSN and how much is the, you know, how much am I gonna have to pay to watch CFL games? Understandable. I would be worried too.
8: It's the fact that it's a different service. They're not going on an existing service everybody's got, right? If they did it on Netflix or something that lots of people have, but do you have DAZN?
7: It part of my IPTV thing. I think it's on there somewhere.
8: Yeah, I don't have it, so it's another service for me, right? It's if they'd have put it on Apple or Paramount or anything that lots of people have already got or heard of, but I hadn't even heard of DAZN prior to the CFL announcement.
7: I think they'll come out of the gate with it being reasonable. Like it'll, or like we talked about before, I don't even know if I want to go down the slippery slope. Maybe it's just you buy your team package. It's like $10 for the year. Something reasonable. What do you got here, Colson? What are you throwing
0: up? This is a list of everybody's watching for the NFL.
7: Okay, yeah.
0: So yeah, Wednesday night for the week one home opener was on NBC and Peacock. Thursday nights, like you said, on Amazon. Sunday, depending on if you're AFC, NFC, blah, blah, blah, is a whole bunch of stuff there. Monday nights is ABC, ESPN, and then even Thanksgiving, Christmas Day have special ones too. And then there's a few other exclusive ones. So yeah, you're spread across 1, 2, 3, 4, 5, 6, 7, 8
7: platforms.
0: 8 different platforms there. Plus then you've got like the NFL Network, NFL Plus for international stuff.
8: So it's a lot. It's a lot if you want to follow all the games or follow all the teams. But it's also a risk on the sports part that they're losing fans. That they're losing fans who can't participate at that level, right? That they put them on all those different platforms.
7: Hockey.
8: If they just said there's going to be one, whatever the platform be, and you had a choice to join it, right? Fine.
7: If you have Access Communications like you do,
8: yep.
7: Tonight, TSN, boom, got the game. Yep. Perfect. Yeah, it would. Yep. But that's where hockey's going to get to, where you're going to have to start fragmenting out all these different platforms to watch your favorite team.
8: You are going to have to fragment out. Why they block out Montreal just blows me away. Why Montreal's blocked out in Saskatchewan?
7: My dad used to sit and watch Habs games on the French channel because we remember you only had so many channels.
8: You only had two channels.
7: Yeah.
8: Yeah.
7: And we would just rock out to the French channel.
8: My dad wouldn't always do that because he could speak French as well. So my dad could watch and follow along. But
7: my mom and dad spoke Ukrainian all the time when they didn't want me to know what was going on. It's a sports cage. Streaming through our YouTube channel. We'll be right back.
8: All right.
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7: Hey, tonight, National Football League Week 2 starts. 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Bills are -5, 55.5, so you're over-under. We're going to talk about that in Sprinkle of the Day coming up. 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High school football tonight in Regina, Libel Field. Martin Luther at O'Neill, Winston Knoll at Tom. SportsCage.com poll today. Interesting one. Which Rough Rider jersey is your favorite? Vote at SportsCage.com. Hour two is coming up. Arash Madani, more of your text messages. Sorry we haven't been able to get to all of them. The NASCAR report and more. We're back after the news.
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2: It's 4 p.m. A good afternoon, sunny and 17 degrees in Regina. I'm Will Manzik from the SAS Today Newsroom with 620 CKRM News. Regina councillors are asking the province to take a bigger role in addressing homelessness. Ward 6 councillor Victoria Flores and five other councillors have signed an open letter calling for more supportive housing and resources for people living on the streets. Flores says the situation at Pepsi Park highlights the limits of what the city can do on its own.
4: Can all agree on is nobody wants to live in an encampment, no one wants an encampment around them. But so many of the things that would make a meaningful difference there are under the jurisdiction of the provincial government.
2: Flores is also asking for multi-year funding for permanent supportive housing, along with changes to income assistance and discharge planning. Widespread rainfall stalled a harvest operations again in Saskatchewan, according to the province's latest crop report. Harvest is currently 32% complete. That's a 5% increase from last week, but that number is still well behind the 5 and 10-year averages of 71 and 63%. The RM of Sarnia recorded 97 millimeters of rain last week as well. Winter wheat and fall rye are almost all in the bin, sitting at 93 and 98% complete. Saskatchewan's plan to keep coal plants running beyond 2030 is now in the hands of the Court of Appeal. A three-member panel reserved its decision Tuesday after hearing arguments from environmental groups and individuals challenging the province's decision. Their lawyer Glenn Wright says the extension could put Saskatchewan in conflict with federal coal regulations as early as January 2027 if no new agreement is reached. The province says the decision was made to balance affordability and reliability and declined further comment. The 40th annual Treaty 4 gathering is in the middle of its week-long celebration. The gathering falls around the 152nd anniversary of the signing of Treaty 4. Life Speaker Dan Bellegarde shares one of the many details of the treaty that the gathering aims to spread awareness on.
10: There was to be mutual benefit, mutual respect, and mutual understanding between the treaty parties going forward. And that, of course, lost its way when the Indian Act was imposed.
2: Besides just educating people about Treaty 4, the gathering has held events like a career fair, a fastball championship, a variety of student activities, and many more endeavors. And that's 620 CKRM News. Read more stories from around your community and around the province at sastoday.ca and 620ckrm.com.
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7: Weather tonight becoming cloudy later, and a risk of a shower. Towards the morning, low down to 12 degrees. Tomorrow, cloudy, few sprinkles early and a high of 21. Friday, mostly cloudy and a high of 10. Looking at Saturday, partly sunny, high of 20. Sunday, partly to mostly sunny and a high of 19. And then starting the week on Monday, right now calling for sunny sky and a high of 21. Right now, in beautiful downtown Regina, clear sky, it is 18 degrees.
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7: Two on this Thursday for Access Communications, and Sharky is alongside for Flooring Superstore, Trent Dickin, and the team over there. Colson is on the board. And Colson and Curtis, in the break, both said they're not mad, they're disappointed.
8: Uh-oh.
7: If you're watching on the YouTube stream, please just hit the like button. It's all the fellas ask. I don't know enough about it, and nor do I care. I think it's important to them, though. They're young guys.
8: They are.
7: They get judged something on that, along with the likes.
8: There's very judgmental people.
7: The subscriptions and the likes. That's all I'm going to say about that. Just please hit like or subscribe.
8: Yesterday was for Regina Motor Products, right?
7: Sure was.
8: Yeah. I just bought a new truck. See it out there?
7: It looks exactly the same as the old one.
8: No.
7: Oh, I got to go look closer then.
8: Yeah.
7: Ooh, is it? Is it brown interior?
8: No, it's black.
7: Oh.
8: Brown interior.
7: Cream color?
8: No, not cream. Black.
7: You got dogs.
8: Bob Ramsey hooked me up out there. Did a great job.
7: Bob, I haven't seen Bob in a while. How's he doing?
8: He's doing good. Looks fantastic.
7: I said this. I was driving down. I had to go to Notre Dame 3 times last weekend.
8: Yeah.
7: So cruised by there. Man, they got some nice product.
8: They got some good and great deals right now. Like, that's why I got this one.
7: Nice trucks. Don't get me wrong. Those Corvettes. I would like to drive one of those.
8: Can't hunt roosters out of a Corvette.
12: I know my rule. I know my role.
7: And yeah, I'm not Corvette guy.
8: No, neither am I.
7: I'd like to, because the new Corvettes look like Ferraris.
8: I was Camaro guy when I was younger.
7: What year?
8: I had a 1980 Berlinetta.
7: That's still that, like, it wasn't the boxy look. It was the round look, 80, right?
8: It wasn't round.
7: Yeah, hold on. 1980
8: Camaro Berlinetta.
7: Camaro Berlinetta. I don't know how to spell that, but it'll pop. Think out for the internet. Camaro.
8: And I had hair.
7: Well, I've seen a picture. saw a picture of you.
8: Yeah,
7: Camaro.
8: You got it up there?
7: They were. It's a nice. That's a nice vehicle.
8: It was a good ride.
7: I thought those were super cheesy.
8: No.
7: When I was in high school, like 95, 94, it'd be like, it was the dudes with the mullets and the tight black
8: jeans.
7: But
8: I had the fin on the back, or whatever, the spoiler on the back.
7: Oh, yeah. Yeah.
8: I didn't have the
7: big
8: Rockford one.
7: Spoiler guy.
8: I didn't have the Rockford one.
7: T-tops.
8: I didn't have a T-top.
7: I had T-tops in my MR2.
8: Yeah.
7: Took the glass out, I think, probably twice in the 2 years I've owned that thing, because it terrified me.
8: Well, sure.
7: And I'm like, now where do I put this?
8: And if it breaks, what do I do then?
7: Oh, yeah. Yeah, that you're not just ripping to SGI Salvage to pick up one of those.
8: Nope.
7: But, yeah, Camaro. And then, so the neck, when did they change the style where it was the more of the boxy ones?
8: Oh, I think that's in the
7: 90s. Let's go 88 Camaro. 88 Camaro is the boxy ones.
8: Yeah.
7: Both are awesome vehicles. I wasn't smoking section guy. So that's kind of what I equated it to back in the day. But there was this one. And remember the kids in high school that always had like good jobs?
8: Yeah.
7: Well, at least where I went to high school, I like Scott, if he's still listening in Saskatoon, those parents bought nice vehicles for those kids.
8: Yeah.
7: Where I went to school, it was like he washes dishes like 8 days a week. Like guys
8: that,
7: had to
8: that
7: grind.
8: That was the first one I bought on my own.
7: And this one guy I know one of the guys for sure, he had a red, must have been an 89 Camaro, and then the back was 2 10-inch subwoofers in that little hole, and that thing thumped. It was all about subs and stereos.
8: Yeah, I didn't spend any money on that. No.
7: You'd get the dance mix going and the Alpine and the pullouts and
8: that was dumb.
7: IROC editions were special. Look at all these text messages coming in. Arash had the sexy Civic.
8: Arash with the Civic. Yeah.
7: Let's go talk to Arash.
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7: That was Curtis that reminded us of the Civic. Nice hatchback.
13: Curtis remembers everything.
7: Yeah.
13: Curtis, you can't get anything past Curtis.
7: That's a great vehicle. If you still had it, you'd still be driving it, because those things, you could literally drive to the moon and back.
8: Yeah.
7: Savage Garden style.
13: Yes.
8: Yeah.
7: Yeah.
13: Yeah. Those things never broke down, huh?
8: Well, no. There was like a sewing machine.
7: They still don't.
8: Yeah.
13: Like a sewing machine. There we go.
8: That was
13: like
8: the engine. It was a sewing machine. You stepped on the pedal and went.
7: How did that sound?
14: Man,
13: Sharky Ace Comac.
8: Nope, didn't take it.
7: Comac. I see. They got rid of it, and it was Advanced Foods when I took it, and it was right before lunch.
8: So worked out good for you.
7: I just start eating. What are you doing over there? Cooking. We're making. My one buddy Kurt tells a story. He's like, we were making angel food cake, and Barney was really hungry, so he went into the freezer, grabbed ground beef. I cut up an onion, cut up celery and peppers, and started frying this. And she
8: instead of angel food
7: the teacher
8: cake.
7: Hated me so much, but knew just didn't want the battle came by. He tells the story. Hey, Barney, we're making angel food cake. He goes, oh, I wanted to show Kurt how I make this ground beef. And she walked away, and then I just sat there with ketchup and ate it. What a pig. Home ec.
8: Arash, you didn't need to suffer through that, did you?
13: No. What did you call it? It was food what, Barney?
7: Advanced Foods.
8: Advanced Foods.
13: Advanced Foods. Growing up in Nova Scotia, it was Advanced Drink.
7: Hey, I'm there on Saturday, buddy.
8: Yeah.
7: I'm like an hour from your hometown on Saturday. I should go see the homestead.
13: Yes, please do. Please do. I'll send you a couple recommendations.
7: Allie around?
13: Allie's not around, no. He's at West now.
7: Oh, okay. Okay, speaking about West, what is going on? It's almost to the point, it's like, I asked, how long before we see this on one of the NFL pregame or postgame shows, where they go, and we're going north of the border, where they punch guys in the junk when they're playing football?
13: I don't actually know what to say. Like, I've been thinking a lot about what to say about this. You know, when the headline or when the quote is a life-altering injury, I guess the question that I would love to have heard the answer when Stuart Johnson and everybody else at the league office asked Joshua Haggerty is, what the hell were you thinking? What the hell were you doing? What, like, in this, it's not like this is a rookie who doesn't know any better. Like, this is a vet that's been through it, that's bounced around. I just don't know what to say. I really don't know what to say.
7: I would like to go back, and I'm not going to do this, but there are people out there that will go back and find out how many times he actually does this and has got away with it. I can't see this being a one-off.
8: No, something that's not something new.
13: And where I think the difference here is, as usual, when it comes to these kinds of things, is the consequence here is massive. The consequence here that led to a surgery right away, that's what really kind of, you know, further exasperates this entire thing.
8: It's a complete non-football play. It's not like pushed him out of bounds and he fell, or right. It's not in the game.
7: I think it happens a lot more than we think, though.
8: But it's not in the game.
13: Well, he's 28 years old. He has to know better. He does know better. And this is not sourced, guys, but like, we're all human here. You have to believe that the league would want to suspend further, but it's a collectively bargained issue. So that's really the most that they could do under something that happened within the White Lions.
7: Okay,
8: that explains that.
7: Yeah, because I
13: right.
7: Yeah, I was wondering if they're gonna like kind of go back and retroactive style, be like, we thought about it. You can't come back for a long time.
8: Yeah.
13: Yeah. No. It just. And look, the person who put this out there on social media that I saw is Marco Dubois, who's another special teams guy, a Canadian who's been doing it for a long time. He's just like, man, like, this is not a football play. This goes so beyond the realm of anything.
7: They're going to, I just can see it. They're going to have a heyday with it down south. It's going to give the league that stupid saying, all publicity is good publicity, yeah, or whatever.
8: This one is.
7: Or we just go, you know what? We allow it. You're allowed one punch in the groin a game. You want to watch our product? Here you go. Or you got a guy that wears a special band. He's allowed to sock guys.
8: One free one per game.
7: That's a legit laugh.
13: This sounds like a Super Dave Osborne
8: exactly.
13: skit from way back.
8: That's exactly
13: when,
8: what it is. Exactly. We've had quite a show today already, Arash. I got to tell you.
13: Okay, so think about your arch nemesis that you don't know personally. Okay. Who would you want to see take, like, be on set? It's a confined environment like Super Dave Osborne show. You'd love to see him get one shot to the nuts. Mine's easy. Kirk Cousins. How about you guys? I wouldn't even have to think twice about it.
8: The problem is that the list is too long. They'd have to line up. We'd maybe do rock, paper, scissors.
7: What was the original question? Just anybody? Somebody that we despise?
8: Yeah.
13: Anybody.
7: Oh, I want to say it, but I can't because then he'll tweet it out.
13: How many? I'm right here. How many?
7: You don't work for TSN.
13: Nice. How many people in Winnipeg have Connor Hellebuyck on that list today?
8: All of them right now. All of them. Including Kevin Cheveldayoff.
7: That should be our poll tomorrow. If Dave's listening. SportsCage.com poll. Who do you want to punch in the groin? Oh, man.
13: Who's Jeffrey in Calgary. Who does he want to punch in the groin?
7: James. And James wants to punch him. Yeah. It'd be like an old-fashioned duel.
13: I like it.
7: Should have it. Grade the Great Cup sack dance, we'll call it.
13: Sack dance.
8: Let's go back to Connor Hellebuyck. And the other powder, Dylan Larkin, who's now suddenly injured and can't participate in Red Wings camp. Like Chevy said, the offers are terrible. I can't give them up for that.
13: Well, of course they are.
8: Yeah.
13: Because who's got room for that contract in their salary structure? So here's my thing twofold on this. One, maybe Tom Dundon, the cheapest owner in pro sports running the Carolina Hurricanes, why doesn't he open up the books? Because he's nowhere near reaching the cap.
7: He's got the cash. Yeah.
13: Go do it.
8: He likes his cheap goalie. He's got a discount.
13: Maybe you want to get a better goalie. So that's one of the things I'm thinking about. The other is, because I'm sure this is going to be discussed ad nauseum, I want to give a little shout out to Austin Matthews. So this is where I'm going with this. We all saw Team USA last February.
8: Yep.
13: We saw they all won. We saw they all had a blast. And what's happened since? Brady Tkachuk cried his way out of town and lied his way out of town in Ottawa. Larkin in Detroit has turned this into a complete dumpster fire. And the C has been stripped. And now Hellebuyck has... 3 years after giving his word and, you know, being up there basically at the verge of tears, if this is a team that believed in me and I'm hell-bent on helping them win a cup, yeah, he was full of BS too. Meanwhile, Austin Matthews, in a crap situation in Toronto, they don't win. He's the captain. There was a lot of noise, will he, won't he? He didn't ask for a trade.
7: Yeah,
13: he came back to camp ready to go.
7: Yep,
13: he's healthy. Look, we can spend a lot of time talking about these meatheads, but I just wanted to give a shout out to the dude who's like, you know what? For now, at least I'm committed to doing this, and I think there's something to be said for that.
7: I think he's eventually going to be like.
8: Well, he's only got a couple of years left on his deal. Like his deal's not. He only signed a 4-year deal.
13: Right.
7: When is that up? It's like, is it McDavid? Is it next summer? Like something's got to give?
8: They're close.
7: Or is it the year after for Austin?
8: I'd have to go look.
13: I am looking it up very quickly.
8: But I do have this point that I'd like to bring up is they demanded.
13: He's up at the end of next season, by the way.
7: Oof.
8: He demanded, the two of them demanded trades. Nobody wanted them. Like, nobody stepped up and said, we can't believe you're available. Let us get you, right?
13: Yeah, and I think it's twofold. One, and look, we don't know, first
8: all
13: of all.
8: We don't know all the details, yeah.
13: We don't know all the details. So did Kevin Cheveldayoff have the thought of, okay, maybe there's a chance we can change his mind. Let's try and get through the summer, blah, blah, blah. Or when your cap hit is $8.5 million, are there teams saying we're not going to spend that on a goaltender, or we don't have the room to spend that on a goaltender, or no?
7: Yeah, I kind of think a little bit. Cheveldayoff's no dummy,
8: and
7: he's playing in the big leagues with sticks and gas. Right, to guys, but I think it's that Arash where he was hoping that it's like, okay, come to camp, let's get off to a hot start.
8: Yeah.
7: You know, maybe things will go away. It's the buddy that the old lady or his girlfriend or wife wants to dump him and he goes away for the weekend and he comes back and then like tiptoes in the house and he's like, oh, everything's okay. Everything's okay. And she's like, and then she's like, okay, but we still need to talk about the separation.
13: But when he went public with it, that's when you knew, okay, this is at the point of no return. And I don't know how this gets resolved. I don't know who blinks first.
8: Somebody who loses a goalie.
13: Somebody who even still short
7: money.
13: Do you have $8.5 million?
7: Yeah.
13: To play with?
7: What?
13: Do you have that room? In your salary structure, if you're a goaltender right now, that team X loses their goaltender and they're paying them $2.5 million, $3.5 million, $4 million, where are you going to come up with the extra, you know?
8: Yeah. I hear you. Yeah.
7: Like how creative do you have to get? What's the ceiling this year?
8: It's gone up.
7: 112?
8: I think so.
13: Yeah.
7: The Oilers are at 102.
8: But what he's hoping is to go back to the US of A. He doesn't want to go to Canada. When Kenny Weaver was on with us last week, Weaver said Canada's out, right?
7: For sure. Well, yeah. Well, you want to stay here and get drilled tax wise? Yeah, you got a chance to win, but you can also win where you wear flip flops to the rink.
8: Well, right now he's not winning and he's not collecting a paycheck.
7: I think he's still doing okay though.
8: Well, sure he is, but he's on the outs. And he's not Dustin Byfuglien going fishing every day and not worrying about it.
7: We got to move. We can go back to this, but I want to ask you tonight, man. Football in Buffalo. You should be going to that game. By the way, new stadium. Detroit's in town.
8: How do you know he's not there?
7: And that stadium does. I can't believe they didn't dome it, but it looks nice.
13: It looks really nice, and it's kind of covered. This may end up being the first market to not be able to host a Super Bowl after building a new stadium, by the way.
7: Yeah.
13: This just doesn't feel like Buffalo, though. Like, brand new, all the bells and whistles, the amenities, the private loges, the premium seating. That's not Buffalo. Buffalo's troughs and bleachers and benches and you know.
8: Snow in September.
13: I have the humanity you see in the Bills parking lot is unlike anywhere else. It's not a premium seating crowd. Inside or outside. So I'm interested to see how all this is going to shake out. I hope it doesn't lose the soul of the place.
7: How many people get sent to the hospital every tailgate?
8: jumping on tables.
7: And that guy's spine has to hurt. The one we just watched on the stream. But I want to know, am I crazy? I'm thinking. And so this is one of those games where I feel that it's like Bills to cover.
8: Yeah.
7: But then I'm like, just because Detroit had one bad opening week, where do you land tonight?
13: I like the over. I think these are two defenses that are missing a couple of guys in their secondary. Josh Allen looked lights out. The Detroit offense, like, Jared Goff right now has so many weapons that he can work with. Whatever that total is, I really like a lot of points tonight.
7: 55.
13: And you know that stadium's going to be popping. You know, coaches are human too. Like, they're not interested in 3 yards in a cloud of dust to open up a brand new stadium. And late in the game, if it comes down to it, this is going to turn into a shootout with Josh Allen and Jared Goff. So I see a lot of points tonight, especially with a Detroit secondary that's missing some guys.
8: So what he's saying is I should run to 7-Eleven right now.
7: Hammer the over.
8: Yeah, hammer the over.
7: Hammer the over. Yeah.
8: I'll be right back.
7: CFL. Yes. What do you think about Ottawa starting?

0: he's bang on. Like, McLeod Bethel Thompson was effectively retired. You got him back up off the couch. He's 38 years old. Why? He's not part of your future.
1: Yeah.
0: Go see what Bryson Barnes is all about. He's 24 years old. He's been with you since training camp. Ride him the rest of the way. Have a full evaluation of what this is. It's just bad. Like, look, it's been horrible in Ottawa, blah, blah, blah. We all know this.
1: Yep.
0: Okay. But the one thing you have going for you that nobody else can is your 2026 is fully over. You are on to Cincinnati. They're on to 2027, except the Red Blacks are stuck in 2021.
2: I don't know if it's quite that far back. Maybe 22.
3: Like Wuhan wet market?
1: Yeah.
3: Or like pre?
0: Post McLeod Bethel Thompson leading the Argos to a Grey Cup.
3: Okay, let's close on this. This one throws me for an absolute loop, and I just looked up sportsselect.com again. Why is Edmonton only a 1-point favorite in Toronto this weekend?
0: Do not understand it. Do not get it. They just put up over 50 on the Stamps the other day. They're a really good football team. They're much better than Toronto. The Argos barely beat the Red Blacks. Sharky. I think you have a sense on where I'm going with this one this week.
3: Sharky, are you running to the Sherwood Co-op?
1: I'll be right back. I gotta go.
3: I'm not watching the game because I'm gonna bet on it.
0: Because what's the point? Yeah. I'm actually gonna take a quick peek right now as soon as while we're on the horn here. Yeah, I like the over tonight, and I like Edmonton this week.
3: Okay, can you text me, because we got to go to break, text me who you like for an anytime touchdown tonight? Or do you want to go through that right now?
0: Let's just go Amon-Ra.
1: That's who you got? Okay.
3: I don't think that it's really, the odds are really juicy, though. How about, give me, who are the tight ends? I love taking the tight ends for anytime touchdowns.
0: Dalton Kincaid, I guess.
3: Yeah.
1: There you go.
0: By the way, the over and the Elks are now 1.5. We've obviously moved the line on
3: Sports. Sports Select still has them at 1.
0: There you go.
3: Run to your Sherwood Co-op, people.
0: Pays plus 280. Let's do it.
1: Yep.
3: Oh, yeah. Sharky?
1: I'm on my way.
3: Both farms? All right. Kincaid. I'm going to go Kincaid. I like it.
1: We're going to the Truro Agricultural College for lunch.
3: Oh, Sharky's coming out to the Maritimes with me too.
0: Oh, fantastic.
1: Yeah.
0: Your buddy Ali used to be a professor at the Agricultural College.
1: There you go.
3: Had
1: lunch there years ago.
0: Agricultural engineering.
3: How far from downtown Halifax to Truro is it?
0: An hour.
3: Oh, we could get an Uber just to pay homage. Let's get a six pack or a 12 pack.
1: Is there a big sign out at the edge of town?
3: Home of Rash Madani. We'll get him to stop and we'll get a picture.
1: Yeah.
3: Crofty's coming.
1: The Stanfield Underwear Company still there?
0: It sure is. The Irving Big Stop. You can get some liver and onions.
3: No deal.
1: Yeah, we're not doing that. Yeah.
3: Okay, well, I'll talk to you next Thursday. I'll give you a recap of our trip to the Maritimes.
1: Look forward to it.
0: Sounds good, boys.
3: See you, all buddy. Right.
1: Take care.
3: Arash Madani, brought to you by Brian Gawley. Smart Brian Gawley's coming to Halifax. Brian Gawley, Smart Investing Solutions. Be smart with your money. Call Brian or just talk to him on the airplane Saturday.
1: He'll sit down with you.
3: Oh, we got some good. Trent Dickens coming. We got a good crew.
1: Stricker's coming.
3: Johnny Stricker, Freeze Tallman. Derek Dodd, Freeze Tallman.
1: Yeah.
3: JP, Steelcraft Doors.
1: Nice. We'll play some golf.
3: Oh, we are playing golf, buddy. We are gambling and then do you like how I pushed the Sunday tea time a little bit, like just a smidge earlier, like an hour earlier, so we get done right when the Patriots and Steelers kick off. I will be in some tavern in downtown Halifax.
1: How much lobster are you gonna eat?
3: Zero.
1: Come on.
3: Oh, yeah, I'll be the guy that orders, like, I'll get the beef from where I just came from that you flew all the way here. I'll order that. Or I'll just have a pork missile. I'll be a hot dog guy.
1: Can I get some chicken wings? I'm out here on the East Coast where the lobster's fresh. I'll have chicken wings.
3: That's going to be me. Yeah.

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0: Okay, fellas. Sharky, you're going first?
10: I can go first.
0: Let's go.
10: Regina's own, Luke Cote.
0: Young Bart.
10: Yeah, young. Well, no, he's not a young Bart. He's completely different. He won the Dew Sweeper Invitational, San Antonio, Texas, for he's at Southern Arkansas University. So his first collegiate win, ran away with it. He was minus 11 after two rounds.
0: Wow.
10: Won it by seven strokes. So young Luke, first big win. His golf game continues to improve. Big lanky left-hander, drives the ball a mile.
0: Oh, I've seen that.
10: Absolute mile.
0: I've seen that.
10: Yeah. So congratulations, Luke. Good work.
11: I've got a get my right camera here. There we go. I've got an unclutch in the Mets performance, but a clutch in the call here.
12: Mets was one of the best defensive catchers in baseball. Gets that one in his favor, and Encarnacion Strand pops an 0-2 up. Lindor ranging out into shallow left, and the ball will drop. Lindor,
11: so,
12: Bichette, and Soto.
11: The Mets yesterday, there was three of them gathered around the ball.
12: Worth of Mets out in left field.
11: And there was the call right there. I'll skip back to it.
12: Lindor, Bichette, and Soto. About $1 billion worth of Mets out in left field, and none of them could pick it up.
13: Originally, I thought this was Francisco Lindor.
11: Right? Like, that's a good line right there.
10: $1 billion worth of Mets out there.
0: That
10: they
0: is
10: can't
0: good.
10: Catch the ball.
0: That is good.
10: Yeah, love it.
0: Good job, boys. I don't have one.
10: No. Nope.
0: I did, and I don't know where I wrote it down. But
10: you lost it.
0: Yeah, it's for Kellen Solar. Lums in Saskatchewan.
10: Appreciate Kellum.
0: They can get the water to the cows, so you don't have to get the cows to the water. If you got a livestock operation, look it up right now. 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NASCAR, are we ready?
10: We're ready.
0: Is it close to the end of the season?
10: We have 8 races left.
0: That many?
10: Yes.
0: Okay. Colson, let us know when it is good to go.
10: Ready? Ready? Yeah. Let's go, Colson.
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14: I just got 3 things to say. God bless our troops. God bless America. And gentlemen, start your engine!
0: So painful.
10: No, it looks good. Looks good. As you know, there are 10 races in the NASCAR playoff chase, as they call it. 2 races in so far, and so far 2 drivers have their first wins of the year. Last week it was Christopher Bell. This week, Kyle Larson with his first win of the year and the 3rd win of the year for Hendrick Motorsports. A track record 18 cautions caused mostly by brake rotors. Some of them actually flew right through the engines. Exploded through the engine or the hoods of the car. It was crazy to watch. But 18 cautions on the day. 3 cautions in overtime alone to get the race finished, and when Larson held off Logano and teammate Alex Bowman for the win. The playoff chase now has 2 of the 10 races in the books, and the standings are changing each week. Hamlin holds down first place after finishing 9th and collecting 33 points. But with Larson collecting 73 points, he now sits only 9 back of Hamlin. Bell, Blaney, and Reddick all dropped back 1 spot each. 18, 33, and 42 points behind the leader. The extra 20 points for the win makes the chase very exciting. As you can see, anyone jump up in the standings of the win. The closest to the Larson on the day was Logano with 54 points, and that moved him to a tie for 6th with Ty Gibbs. This week, it's a Saturday night race under the lights at Bristol Motor Speedway.
0: Oh, I'd like to go there.
10: Yeah, it's like a stadium race. Like, everybody can see the track's only 1/2 mile long. This is Rubbin as a race and event. Ty Gibbs won here earlier this year, followed by Blaney, Larson, Reddick, and Chase Briscoe. Should be an absolutely fantastic race Saturday night. Thanks, Crofty, for supporting the NASCAR Report.
0: Croft Electric, find them on the socials. Sign up there. They got the preferred program. Go look online. If it's time, you maybe get some of that electrical work looked at. Call them up. They're not. They're going to come and not rip you off.
10: No.
0: They're going to say, you know what? You're okay here.
10: Yeah,
0: you don't need it. Or they're going to be like, you have a good chance you're going to burn your place down. You should get this fixed, Colson.
10: Hey, Colson, how did that work out?
0: Your home inspector sounded very sketchy at best.
15: Yeah.
0: I don't want to call out anybody and all that, but what kind of license do you need to be a home inspector?
10: I think it's like you take it online. It's an online course.
0: Maybe that I think I could do as good a job as this other guy did.
15: The issue isn't with the house, and there's no electrical that will burn it down. The issue is with the appliances. So, had issues with the dryers already established, and then last night the dishwasher started beeping at us, and so got to get that figured out now. Having fun.
0: How many days have you been in the house?
15: 2 weeks.
10: And the dishwasher
0: just started beeping.
15: Yeah, it's been working fine till this moment. So.
0: It's like that. It's like when you buy a used car and you're like, and then the check engine light comes on. Like, whoa.
10: Why do I need an oil change?
0: They put the Band-Aid on just long enough. I don't want to.
10: I have a completely offside remark I will not say, but good luck with you.
0: So it just beeps in the middle of the night?
15: No. So we had delayed it so it would be done around morning. And then when it started in the middle of the night, it started beeping. So. The error is like when it leaks into the pan underneath, and so the sensor kicks off there, and when there's water under there, it won't run. So, found the breaker, turned it off, and gonna take a closer look at it when I'm home.
0: Have you started going through any YouTube videos?
15: That's when I get home tonight.
0: Oh, so, yeah.
15: It'll be fun.
0: You'll figure, my Mrs. S loves that stuff.
10: She YouTubes
0: it's,
10: all that stuff?
0: It's like the space shuttle. I don't know. That she'll look on YouTube and just she'll stay there until she fixes it. 3 a.m. It's like just so determined where I'm like, you know what? I'm done. I'm going to walk away from this problem.
10: I think I'm finished.
0: I'm going to go buy a new one.
10: That's so, my solution. It doesn't work.
0: Our boy Crofty on the heels of that says he's in for a Turo trip.
10: Oh.
0: So I just searched from our hotel that we're staying at to Turo, Nova Scotian, also known as Nova Scotia. The drive is 99 kilometers.
10: Exactly.
0: It's not like you can kind of go, but you kind of buzz up. You know where you go by? Fitting on today, like today. No, you don't go by it, but there's a place called Lower Sackville.
10: Lower Sackville is home of what school? It'll come to me. Mount Allison.
0: Ball State.
10: Mount Allison.
0: Oh, really?
10: Yeah.
0: So then there's, we talk a big game right now, but it would be actually fun to go up there, get a picture, buy some underwear. What is it?
10: Stanfield Underwear Company. Yep. Of all the things I know.
0: Right from the company.
10: Yeah.
0: Okay, let's go to break, and then we got to come back, and there's some text messages here, some good stories. If you got anything, Prairie Land Rentals text line 936-6262. It's a Sports Cage. We'll be right back.
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0: All right, the story we're following is BC's Josh Haggerty from Regina, Saskatchewan, former UFS Husky, has been suspended 2 games by the CFL for a blow to the groin region of Montreal Alouettes' Liam Talbot, which resulted in life-altering injury and surgery, and Talbot's out for the season. If you're watching the stream, first off, if you're watching the stream, Curtis and Colson say thank you for hitting the like button.
10: Yep.
0: A lot of you had done that, but it's kind of grainy content. The story is up at 3downnation.com if you want to go look. So to some of the text messages, that have come in on this. I won't say the name on this one, but FYI, Josh Haggerty's father, Jeff, was a member of the 93-94 National Junior Football Champion Regina Rams. Baden is saying, so what do the Lions do with this player? Will they welcome him back to the roster or take a stand? That's a fairly good question.
10: Good question. Yep.
0: Fairly good question. I do not know.
10: Yeah.
0: Thoughts on that one?
10: Yeah, interesting. It's an ugly look for BC. To a point.
0: I feel that there's going to be some real jock sniffers that go deep and find out, how many times this guy's done this and how many other guys have done it.
10: Sure they are.
0: That's that.
10: That's how they feel.
0: Although everything's videoed. Dean's going back to watching the Habs on the French station. The only French I know is the French I learned from watching Habs games on the French channel. I would have never seen any of their games if it wasn't for the French channel, Dean and Regina.
10: No, they were still on Hockey Night in Canada occasionally.
0: Yeah, but they would always get trumped in by the Leafs. The Leafs,
10: yeah.
0: I'm no name. Canceling my TSN and Sportsnet and buying Sastel Max with Sports for just $45 a month. Access Communications is the better option. So I'd maybe look at Access for that.
10: Look for Access for that. Yep. They've got all five TSN and Sportsnet on the program. You can watch them all.
0: Pat says, terrible intent to injure. This is not war. Two games is too late. I agree. 4 to 5 at least, says Pat. Well, can the Lions, to the point that the other texter said, can't the Lions go with their own punishment, or because of the collective bargaining?
10: They can put him on the practice roster. Right? They can sit him. Yeah. That'd be the extent.
0: Yeah. It's going to be real interesting. I'm curious to find out when we hear it. I'm going to be watching Pat McAfee tomorrow, and he's going to show it, or Dan Patrick, or whatever else I watch in the morning.
10: Maybe.
0: And then it's like, oh, there it is.
10: We made it into the U.S. networks again.
0: Yeah. Marcel Singh, he has access and he loves it.
10: Yep.
0: He's like you.
10: The access product that comes into my house is fantastic. Internet, cable, everything.
0: Knight Rider Green is saying, so has anyone talked to O'Day lately? How it works. When they're on a bye week, unless something major happens,
10: nobody's available.
0: Nobody's available.
10: Yeah. It's quiet time.
0: And then you got to request if you want Jeremy O'Day anyway for an interview, and he's not always readily available. I'm sure he's busy. I'm sure he's thinking about ways to make the team better.
10: Yep.
0: Okay.
10: Sure, he's looking at who's available, what he can get, he can find.
0: AJ's coming back. We know that. Because he was ready to go.
10: Yep.
0: Kean Schaefer-Baker.
10: Really close.
0: Back to when we play BC. In the
10: I think so.
0: The groin punchers.
10: He's not going to be there.
0: What about Amelis?
10: Amelis is still out.
0: You think for a while?
10: Yeah. Yeah. What about the cornerback?
0: Tavon Campbell.
10: Tavon Campbell. Where's he?
0: I hope he's back soon.
1: I saw, actually, on his Instagram, he just went to Italy and got married.
0: Who?
1: Tavon Campbell.
0: Alrighty then.
1: Yeah. Well, it's the bye week.
10: It was the bye week. He knew it was the bye week.
1: Yeah, they knew it was coming.
0: Yeah.
1: And then also sticking with the defense, I suspect, this is just me reading between the lines, that Milligan's the season-ending injury, because he's posting videos of taking his first steps without crutches after his knee surgery.
10: Yeah, so they said Milligan was going for the year.
0: I would concur. When he had the picture in the hospital bed, that's where I was like, I think he's done for the year.
10: Yeah, they said he was going to be out.
0: Yeah, but bye week trips are like to Bemidji, to where Del Duncan Busby's going. Maybe to the coast, maybe to Vegas, maybe somewhere. Italy?
10: It's a big trip.
0: I would like to see Tavon Campbell back, but maybe he's done for the year too.
10: I don't know.
0: We're just speculating.
10: We don't know
0: for
10: sure.
0: We're just throwing it out there. What are you? Was Tavon still in a sling in those Instagram pics?
10: What do you got?
1: He is not. Full suit here.
10: Full suit?
0: I think for your wedding, you would take it off anyway
10: for pictures. I'm sure you would.
0: Yeah.
10: Yeah.
0: It's like, okay, just let it hang to the side. Even if it was...
10: Come on the other side, dear. Don't stand on that side. Don't stand by that arm.
1: I mean,
15: They're fairly mobile in the pictures, and he looks pretty comfortable, so he might be out of the sling now, too.
10: There you go.
0: Not but doing arm curls.
15: That's just a speculation.
10: Now. Yeah, not doing arm curls yet. So,
0: Larry and Swift Current.
10: What's Larry up
0: to? We have a preview about the Swift Current Broncos, actually. I forgot, coming up in hour three.
10: Do we?
0: Swift Current Broncos, yeah. Austin Mattis is going to join us.
10: Nice.
0: The play-by-play voice of the Swift Current Broncos. Larry says, the Al's player out for year, as Haggerty should be. Betts is a dirty, you know what, too. Just saying.
10: We know they don't.
0: I saw Betts in the Ryder game.
10: Yeah.
0: Punch one of our offensive linemen's arm, which happens, I think, a lot. But it was so violent and hard. I was like, that's where the next week I came on and I was like talking to Schultze, talking to Luke, saying he seems like really violent, like angry that he would. You got to keep on your head on a swivel because you might do something dirty.
10: That's right. Yeah. He's
0: which you kind of want.
10: Well, you do kind of want. You want him to be aggressive. You want him to be dominant, but you don't want him to cross the line.
0: Jeffrey, that's funny, but I'm not going to read it.
10: Yeah.
0: Sorry, bud.
10: Welcome, Jeffrey.
0: Randy and Regina, in the same way that the Riders cut a Joe BC should cut Haggerty, Calgary will pick him up. Oh, here we go. Yeah, Joe Joe thing, though.
10: That's different.
0: It is a little bit different.
15: That was literally off the field.
10: Yeah.
15: And I don't think charges or anything were filed, but there was investigations and stuff.
10: That's different.
0: Yeah, it's, compare the two. Yeah. We will see 936-6262, the Prairie Land Rentals text line. If you
10: is very busy.
0: Want again.
10: What do you got now?
0: That's some funny stuff. Come on. It's the Sports Cage. We'll be right back.
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0: We got football tonight. Detroit Lions, Buffalo Bills, 6:15. Bills are minus five most places. 55.5 overrun. We're going to get the sprinkle of the day here in a bit. High school ball in Regina. O'Neill, Martin Luther, 5:15 at Libel. Winston, Noel, Tom, 7:30 at Libel. Blue Jays off tonight. 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
10: Ta-da.
0: Football in the groin comments.
10: Yeah.
0: Coming in. Okay, so we're going out to Brian Raymond. And I just asked him and he said yes.
10: This nice.
0: Brian, I golfed this morning. A little bit wet, but things are drying up and I like this wind is going to really help.
6: Absolutely. There's no question about that. And actually, the golf course isn't that bad. There's a few wet spots, but we've had carts out since Tuesday, actually.
0: Okay, let's go through the late twilight or the twilight deals, just so make sure people that maybe don't know about it and how they can get in.
6: Every day, including the weekends, after 3 o'clock, it's $40.50 to play the golf course. After 5 o'clock, it's $23.50. Mondays and Wednesdays, seniors and ladies, and seniors are over 60, $42. It looks like we're going to have a great weekend. We're taking bookings right now for the weekend. So if you have a hankering to get out and play on a real nice golf course, now's the time to do it.
0: It's so easy to get there, Brian, too.
10: It is. Yeah.
6: Yeah, it's just off of Highway 11, just past the overpass from the bypass. So even if you're in the south end of the city or even the east end of the city, it's easy to get there. And we're only 3.5 kilometers down that road after you come off of Exit A.
0: And if you go golfing and you got a bad cotton golf shirt, it's all bacon necked and it's all stretched out. Now is the time to head to Flowing Springs and pick up a new tarp or two, because is there a deal?
6: Yeah, there are some great deals. We've got our clothing down to 75% off. We're losing money on this deal, but you know what? We don't want to carry it through the winter. And we want fresh new stuff in the spring. And if you're looking for golf shoes, if your golf shoes are getting a little ratty after a long season, we got some great Skechers slip-in golf shoes, up to 75% off.
0: Oh, the boy needs golf shoes. He keeps taking my hand-me-downs, and that train's going to stop.
10: Well, he's probably outgrowing you.
0: He's got money from reffing. He can go buy some.
10: Sure.
0: Hey, Brian, can I ask you a question? Because it's such a fantastic golf course. The value out there is unbelievable. We have to get out there and play this match. We're waiting on Dave Thomas. Dave Thomas might get bumped. Might be me, you, Luke, and we'll find somebody else. But, Brian, I wonder right now, can you give away, let's say, a round for two with a cart?
6: Absolutely. Let's do that.
0: Flowing Springs Golf Course. Not only is it the best value to golf in Saskatchewan, we will. You say what caller, Brian? What caller do you want to take?
6: Let's take caller number 9.
0: Good number.
10: Back 9.
0: Brian, thanks so much for doing this. Flowing Springs Golf Course, giving away a round for two with a cart. If you haven't won anything on CKRM in the last 30 days, call now, 936-6262, toll-free, 1-866-767-0620.
10: Look at Bernie make things happen. Like, just
0: but
10: like
0: Brian
10: that.
0: Made that happen.
10: Well, you,
0: I asked a simple question.
10: You did. Thanks,
0: Flowing
10: Brian.
0: Springs.
10: Nice work.
0: Great, great, great.
6: You're welcome, guys. Have a great weekend.
10: You too.
0: Yeah, and it's easy to get to.
10: It is.
0: And the driving range, if you just want to go beat around the ball.
10: So Thomas is holding up our match?
0: Yeah.
10: What's the deal with that?
0: I don't know. We can. Glenn Suter cannot wait to talk about this.
10: All right.
0: And not our match, the football, the groin punching in hour 3. That's how we're going to start it after the news.
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11: It's 5 o'clock. Good evening. Mainly sunny and 19 degrees in Regina. I'm Will Manzik from the SAS Today Newsroom with 620 CKRM News. A group of Regina councillors are pressing the province for more help with homelessness. Victoria Flores says about 20 people at the Pepsi Park encampment are ready for housing but remain in limbo while suitable placements are found.
12: We don't have enough spaces in all of our shelters to accommodate everybody. We need things like supportive housing. We know that one of the biggest things that has impacted folks becoming unhoused is that rent is not paid directly to landlords anymore.
11: The Ward 6 councillor is calling for stronger provincial support, including permanent supportive housing and changes to Saskatchewan's income support. Harvest operations in Saskatchewan were slowed down again after another rainy week. According to the province's latest crop report, harvest sits at 32% complete, only a 5% increase from last week. That's well behind the five-year average of 71%. Rain did improve topsoil moisture, though, across the province. Both winter wheat and fall rye are also almost 100% harvested. Prime Minister Mark Carney says an alliance between Canada and the European Union provides an opportunity to strengthen sovereignty. He says it would also improve affordability and security for citizens. Carney adds that closer ties with the continent would ensure no country could control Canada's markets or undermine its sovereignty. A vote on the enhanced partnership is expected to be held in Ottawa with a final vote by Parliament. A legal challenge over Saskatchewan's future use of coal-fired power is awaiting a ruling. The Saskatchewan Court of Appeal heard arguments Tuesday from environmental groups and three individuals who oppose the province's plan to extend coal generation beyond 2030. The main question is whether courts can review a government decision based on a possible future violation of federal rules. Lawyer Glenn Wright says the applicants believe that conflict could come as soon as January 2027. Saskatchewan says its plan is focused on reliable, affordable electricity. In Fort Qu'Appelle, the 40th annual Treaty 4 gathering is in the middle of its week-long celebration of treaty, culture, and communities. The gathering was scheduled to coincide with the 152nd anniversary of Treaty 4. Alana Starr, a co-chair of the Student Activity Planning Committee, shares her perspective on the gathering.
13: And it's not necessarily a celebration, but more about coming together, gathering, and remembering.
11: Besides his student activities, the gathering has held events like an interactive career fair, a fastball championship, a drug awareness walk against crystal meth and fentanyl, and many other endeavors. And that's 620 CKRM News. Read more stories from around your community and around the province at sastoday.ca and 620ckrm.com. 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
11: In your precision weather forecast tonight, cloudy, a risk of rain, a southeast wind between 15 to 25 kilometers an hour, gusting to 30, a low of 12. Tomorrow, cloudy, a high of 21. Tomorrow night's low at 10. Saturday, partly sunny, a high of 20. Sunday, mostly sunny, a high of 19. And Monday, partly sunny, a high of 21. Across the province at this hour, Saskatoon 21, Swift Current 20, Assiniboia and Moosomin 19, Broadview 18, Yorkton and Melville 18, Estevan 18, and Weyburn 19 degrees. Right now in Moose Jaw, it's mainly sunny. There's a southeast wind of 33 and it's 20 degrees. In Regina, it's mainly sunny. There's a southeast wind of 32, gusting to 43 and it's 19 degrees. 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
0: Welcome back. What a fun show it has been.
10: It's always a fun show.
0: A little bit at the expense of someone getting punched in the groin, but I think we're all in agreement. Two games isn't enough. Even though he is a local boy, Josh Haggerty, you shouldn't do that.
10: Bad.
0: Hold on.
10: Bad look.
0: We got Glenn Suter coming up.
10: If it was in,
0: going to want to talk about this, but
10: if it was in the brawl, it might be understandable that that's where you ended up going. But you didn't. You did it as part of a
0: new fight. Ones that have come in on the Prairie Land Rentals text line. James in Lumsden, faithful listener, should have been six games. James is saying. Steve in Regina just found out about the CFL ruling. What a complete joke. Haggerty should be done for the season, or at least until the injured player gets back. Person. Real Damon, like my bacon neck comment. Bert, hey guys, here's my list of people to be punched in the groin. Tony Romo, that is all. Bert Wilson. K.
10: Romo.
0: Before we get to Glenn, here we go. I don't like it. I think it's stupid. I think it happens more than we think. Almost facetiously, I said maybe we just should allow one player is allowed in the CFL if they want to grow the game. He wears a special jersey. He can go around punching people in the groin. But what is worse? Spitting on a guy or doing that?
10: Both. They're equally bad. Equally bad. Spitting's so gross. Oh my God. It's so demeaning. Yeah, they're both bad. I can't even believe you brought that up as a choice. Oh, spitting.
0: Let's go talk to Glenn.
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0: The fellas at Freeze Tome are going to get their money's worth today. all this groin talk. All right, Glenn. No, you didn't call this game.
2: No.
0: You weren't there.
2: Oh, yeah. No, I did.
0: You
2: yes.
0: did?
2: No, I
0: oh,
2: called
0: yeah.
2: in Montreal.
0: With,
2: yes.
0: with Rod. With,
2: yeah. yeah.
0: So, did you even...
2: Didn't see it, though.
0: Yeah.
2: Didn't
0: oh, yeah.
2: It. Yeah.
0: To the naked eye.
2: We would have replayed it, for sure, had we seen it. And, you know, it was...
10: Like, was there even a flag on the play?
2: It was a special teams. Well, the one of the problems with this is there were two separate plays
10: yeah.
2: that had happened. And, you know, it's just let's take the result of the play for Talbot out of it for a second. The fact that it's surgery and it's life-changing surgery, which is just off. You know, whatever, whether it was a legal hit or not a legal hit, if a guy got hurt to a point where he had to have life-altering surgery, that's just awful. But let's take that out of the equation for a second. And I am definitely going to get to the list of guys that you want to punch in the.
10: Okay.
2: I'm definitely getting surgery, which is just off. You know, whatever, whether it was a legal hit or not a legal hit, if a guy got hurt to a point where he had to have life altering surgery, that's just awful. But let's take that out of the equation for a second. And I am definitely going to get to the list of guys that you want to punch in the.
10: Okay.
2: I'm definitely getting to that as this is over. but you know, this is the thing in football.

0: football, there is a code, and I'll give you an example. That the chop block is a penalty where an offensive and defensive lineman are engaged at the line of scrimmage, and they're putting the full weight of their 320 pounds each against each other. And in that tension that is created, another player comes and hits one of those guys low at the knee. So the chop block is an awful penalty that crosses the line. It's still in football in some ways, but if you are a player who commits that foul, most of the time your teammates will come to you and correct you. The leaders of that team will say, not cool, don't ever do it again, because you're wearing this jersey, you're representing everybody in this room. The chop block is like, do not do it. Guy could lose his career on a chop block. So there's sort of that code. Now, stuff still happens, and, you know, the fight on the sideline, who knows what was missed in there, and in the bottom of short yardage, who knows what goes on down there sometimes. Yeah. And I hear you on all that, Barney, but what happened here, and because it happened twice, shows me that it was premeditated. Like, this was a game plan for Haggerty, and that's a problem. But this is something that is way beyond the code, like way beyond even the chop block code. I guarantee you his teammates are saying, what were you doing? Like,
1: do you think someone's going to start now, like I said, like, there's going to be some jock sniffers or whatever that start going through tape now and looking up if he's done it before? Because I can't see. I would think that this isn't the first time he's pulled the old punchola in the groin.
0: Well, if it happened twice in that game, it was clearly in his mind to do it. So that's, you know, what would support that idea. And maybe there will be some more video that comes out. And that's the other thing that I scratch my head on in this. It can't be something he's done his whole career, because he would have been caught somewhere along the way. It may have happened before, but it
1: somebody just, would have screamed it from the rooftop. Yeah, somebody would have,
0: and the opponent would have screamed. And I guarantee you he didn't learn this at the U of S. I just know that staff too much and their code of ethics up there, and there's no way that this was ever taught or even allowed. So that'd
1: be an interesting practice if it was. All right, today.
0: Well, what I mean by that is, like, no coach up there would ever say, hey, do whatever you have to do. I don't care how far across the line it goes.
2: Yeah.
0: Because that's just not football. There's a code that has nothing really to do with the rules. You know, and Sharky, I think you brought it up earlier where you said, you know, if it's a late hit on the quarterback, or it's a spearing where the helmet was ducked down a little bit more, and it is hard to interpret, and there's always gray areas, but those are all football things. This is across the line in the code of conduct that is unwritten. And I think if the commissioner has the ability, and I heard Arash mention, it's a good point, and I tried to dig it up, but I couldn't find the exact wording as to whether or not the commissioner, with the PA's agreement, if he's restricted on the amount of games he can give in a suspension. Yeah. I'll look into that and have it for Tuesday. But I don't think there is off the top of my head. I think there's a max in fines. I'm not sure there is in suspensions. I know Garrett Marino, when he got four games, there was three different incidents in the same game that he got suspensions for. So he got, for the late hit on the quarterback, he got two games for that. I think it was Jeremiah Masoli.
2: Yep.
0: And then he got, I think, one game for his celebration of the hit. And then he got one game for something else. He bumped an official or something. I can't remember what the other one was. But it turned out to be four games for three different things. So that would tell me that maybe there is a cap
1: in some cases
0: or some kind of agreement.
1: Can the team come in now and trump in with their own suspension, or is that all with the collective agreement not allowed?
0: Yeah, I don't think it can suspend him. I mean, you can put him on the sixth game. You could, you know, you could take him off the roster. I'll be really interested to see what the Lions do here. I really do, because this is a, again, across the line thing. And it brings up to me the discussion on, should we be suspending players for as long as the player that got hit with an illegal hit, for as long as he's out? If that illegal hit, whatever it is, if that illegal hit was suspension worthy and you got suspended, should it be as long as the hurt player is out injured? Because that's different. I mean, hopefully Talbot can come back and play next year. He's done for the season. If that was in place, then Haggerty would be out for the season too.
1: How many times we run into that in hockey?
2: Hockey all the time, right? Yeah. And you run it into in any sport, right? Because now we've got maybe the superstar suspended waiting for the fourth liner to get healthy. Well, he's going, I'm in no rush. Like, I can be on the, right? I can be on the list as long as you want. So I don't know that you'll ever see that straight time for time sort of scenario. Yeah,
0: I don't think so either.
2: And again, I was trying to think after I said it's not a football play. It's not in any sport.
0: No.
2: There's no sport where it's like punch him in the junk, right? Like, no.
0: The most disturbing part for me is that the actual act, but beyond that, this happened twice on two separate plays. This wasn't an accident. It wasn't an accident. And the only thing that probably helped him in the assessment of how many games this should be from the commissioner's standpoint is probably that I don't think he has any track record of being suspended or fined in the past. And that is often part of the discussions here. But, you know, showing it on the stream here again, you know, if you just focus in, those are two deliberate acts. And
2: yes,
0: he planned to do both of those shots.
2: Yep.
0: And so when you've done that and you've planned it, you know it's premeditated. It was not an accident. We don't have to judge intent here one way or another. You can see that he intended to hit him there. He took the swing and he hit him there. I just think it's two games isn't enough.
1: I agree. I think everybody that's texted in is kind of agree on the same page. Informational program, part of the program.
2: Okay.
1: No regulated competitive sport allows you to intentionally punch or strike someone in the groin.
2: There we go.
1: But Iron Crotch Kung Fu is a traditional Chinese martial arts practice where practitioners use breathing techniques and conditioning to withstand heavy blows to the groin.
2: Okay, we're the CFL. It's not Iron Crotch Kung Fu or whatever you called it.
1: Now you kind of want to go to an Iron Crotch Kung Fu tournament.
2: I don't think I need to see one. No. Don't.
0: Yeah, I don't know. Don't. I don't think so. But now that we've got through that.
2: Yeah.
1: Where do we go from
0: now
1: here?
0: Now that we've got through that.
1: Where do we go from here?
0: I say we take a look at gas prices. If you have investments, take a look at the ups and downs of those.
2: Yeah.
0: And bring any politician that you think is the reason for that right into the office and swing away.
2: Oh, yeah, there's a good one.
1: That would be... What about former politicians?
0: Well, that too.
2: Yeah.
0: That too. If you think he's the guy or girl that screwed it up, well, I guess it's the girly.
1: Whoa! Too far. Looking at this week... Okay, first off, we had a text message. Actually, I'll throw this message into the Prairie Line Rentals text line a little while ago about, has anyone heard from Jeremy O'Day? Has anyone heard from Jeremy? Well, it's a bye week, right? So they let everyone get away.
2: He's at the beach.
1: I would suspect he is working suits. What would you think? He's maybe trying to throw out some feelers for players. What position jumps out at you?
0: Well, receiver, you know. Okay. DB, if Tavon is out and Milligan looks like he's for the season.
2: Yep.
0: So if Tavon is out like a longer period of time, as we talked about on Tuesday, I really think Jeremy O'Day is looking at if he can bring in or make a trade for possibly a veteran receiver or DB, that's one thing. I think they're solid. Oladipo played great again, by the way,
2: yep,
0: in the loss. You know, and so did Aubrey Miller. Yep. So So as far as their backup linebackers, they're solid there. You know, I think you look at receiver and say, is there even a young guy that hasn't played in the CFL yet? If we can get him a couple of games of experience, make sure he's at least practicing with the team and learning the offense. If we need them, like what if, knock on wood, that it doesn't happen, but what if, you know, Del Duncan Busby goes down or
2: la la la.
0: Yeah, I know. Like, I know. Yeah. It's
1: paging you Mitch get really, Picton.
0: you know, you get real thin real quickly there.
2: Could Ottawa have a sale? Could there be something coming out of Ottawa?
0: Well, all of Ottawa is rebuilding and adding guys all the time. In fact, I talked to Benny Sapp. Remember Benny Sapp, who played in Saskatchewan last year? Yep. Handful of games and plays, but did get a ring and was part of the Grey Cup run. He's in Ottawa now. He went through Calgary and now is in Ottawa. And they're going through all kinds of change where they're signing guys and adding to roster and playing guys that are young other than quarterback, which is, I don't get it. But, you know, like they're doing that anyway. So to your question, Sharky, probably, you know, like would they be answering the phone? Sure, for sure.
2: Sure they would.
0: Okay. I don't think, though, you're not going to get a Justin Hardy or a Keelan White even. Out of the Ottawa Redblacks. You're not getting a top end receiver from those guys. No way.
1: While we're talking about the Ottawa Redblacks and they go into Calgary was that Saturday? That game? Yeah.
0: Saturday.
1: 9.5 points. Calgary. Mills is out. He's been ruled out. Is there any chance that this is the game that they do it on the road in Calgary in front of Jeffrey?
0: Well, I know one Benny Sapp is motivated because Calgary cut him. So he's motivated and he's playing Sam linebacker in this one. You're right about Dedrick Mills, who Dave Dickinson said to me today has been their best player all year, which it didn't catch me off guard because he has been their best player. But VA at the beginning of the season, remember VA's start to the season and Vernon Adams, like, at week 5 or 6, he was the MOP.
2: Didn't have an interception yet.
1: It's very indicative of the starts to the games.
0: Yeah,
1: for Calgary,
0: and it's indicative to him too. Like, unfortunately, and I tried to get away from that this year and give him a fresh start as far as the narrative is concerned. When it comes to everyone that was saying VA starts hot every year and then somewhere in the middle he just disappears and then so which VA are you going to get? And I thought, you know what? He looks different. He looks more focused. He threw for over 400 yards against Toronto in, I think, week 5 or 6 and 6 touchdowns in their win there. They beat the BC Lions in their win early in the season. Even when they were losing, he wasn't throwing interceptions. He was only throwing touchdowns.
1: Yeah. I think Jeffrey... I'm going to go, and I think he'll do this for us. If Ottawa beats them, Jeffrey's our resident villain on our YouTube chat.
2: From Calgary.
1: Great. I love him, though. Part of the program, and he gets everyone. He plays that role perfectly. Jeffrey, if Ottawa beats Calgary this weekend, you have to take a picture of yourself in the stands at McMahon and send it to us with a paper bag on your head.
2: Can you do that, Jeffrey?
1: Yeah.
2: Can you help us out? We need that.
1: So then we don't know what your face looks like. Just in case you ever run into James, you're still safe. Paper bag.
0: That's funny.
1: I think he will.
0: And you know, Claire, I talked to Clarence Hicks today as well. And, you know, I think one of the best players in the league, let alone with the Stamps. And the fact that they're playing Ottawa, who haven't won yet, is right at the top of their minds. Like, they get it. They get it. They do not want to be the team. But I'm just thinking, Barney, and I'm not – you guys do the sprinkle thing, and I know you and Arash and you guys have the – you're running back and forth to the store to get the tickets, stuff like that. But 9.5 seems like a lot.
2: It does.
0: Because Ottawa has been very close in a ton of these games. I mean, remember they took Winnipeg to overtime – you know, one knockdown and they win that game. They took last week against Toronto. Some say the clock expired and they were going to overtime. The ref, for some reason, gave them one more second on the clock, and Hirolahu kicks the game-winning field goal. They take a sack in field goal range on the drive before. If they kick a field goal there, they're Hirolahu ties it and they're going to overtime. This is how close most of their games have been. And
1: okay,
0: I don't know. 9.5 might be a lot of points.
1: Okay, let's close on this. How, did you heard you've been listening today? I can tell. We appreciate that. Yep.

0: totally believe. And not based on the win against Calgary in the rematch. You add home, front of 30-something thousand, after they came back from down two scores to beat Calgary in Calgary the week before, and then they blow them all. But doesn't matter where they are in the game, heading into the fourth quarter, they find ways, and I think they're solid in all three phases. I'm a believer for sure. I'm buying their stock.
1: Don't get rid of me. Hang on. Colson, can you put the picture up that I sent? How many did we catch that day, Glenn? How many fish?
0: Well, it's a little small, Sharky, but we got two cohos and one Chinook. The Chinook was much bigger later on in the afternoon. That was Monday, right out in front of Ambleside, or excuse me, UBC. We went across to the UBC side.
1: Nice.
0: And right out in front of UBC. Two nice coves. We had two much bigger fish on the line. But here, the DFO have told everyone, you only can use single hooks, and they have to be crimped.
1: Barbless.
0: So, yeah. Barbless hooks. Which makes it quite challenging to get those big Chinook in the boat.
1: It does.
2: All right. Means nothing to Barney.
1: We're talking about pheasant spring rolls.
2: I'm busy looking up the Iron Crotch Kung Fu Academy of the University of Saskatchewan. All right, Suits.
1: Thanks, man.
2: I'm not here Tuesday. We're in Halifax. Yeah. I'm back on Thursday.
0: Good luck, Halifax. Good luck, Halifax. Hang in there. You're coming.
1: It'll be okay. It'll do fine.
2: We'll send you pictures, buddy. See you later.
0: All right, sounds good.
1: Thanks, man.
0: See you later.
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2: 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We still have the SJHL report, and we're going to take a look at the Swift Current Broncos.
1: We are.
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3: All right. That rock and roll music means it's SJHL the Benny. Time with the Benny. He was in studio last week, slinked in, but today's on the road. All right, Benny, what are we looking at here? When are we opening up?
4: Tomorrow night's the opening night, five games in the schedule, so 10 of the 12 teams will be in action tomorrow.
5: Where do we find you tomorrow? Where are you going to be at?
4: I'll be in Weyburn. Melville's in Weyburn, the take on the Red Wings, so a big Bungie Division showdown to start things off. And, of course, Weyburn, goal short of the finals last year, finals the year before, big expectations, and Melville trying to take that next step, too. So, yeah, I'll be just down the road in Weyburn. I'll watch the game Saturday and a golf tournament Sunday, so good weekend here.
3: Okay. What team in the SJHL still has a lot of moves to make? Maybe some guys coming back from the Western League. Is there one team that's got still just a mitt full of guys that it's like, well, what are they going to do here?
4: Well, I don't know if they expected them back. I think Estevan has a few guys from the dub camps coming back. Brady Hopvogt, I know you talked to Nick Nielsen a couple hours ago, but Brady Hopvogt has been released by Prince Albert, so he'll probably be mostly getting back to Humboldt. So that solidifies their goal thing a little bit. Finn Warner's probably going to be going back to Flin Flon. He was in a WHL camp, so I think they're that. Yorkton, we'll see. I think Cash is going to be there for the long term, so I don't think Cash Lanigan's coming back from WHL anytime soon, but they might have a couple guys trickle down. So I think it's probably teams like Humboldt and possibly Nipawin and maybe even Flin Flon, maybe the teams are waiting for right now. But otherwise, yeah, you're probably going to have juggling and guys going in and out for the next couple of weeks. But I think those are the teams right now.
3: Is there another guy or a couple of guys like Cash Lanigan that, you know, had really good years as youngsters last year that are now getting legit shots in the Western League?
4: I'm trying to think a little bit. They had a couple, like First and Lordorf wasn't for the young guy. He had a great chance with Prince Albert, but he was a 19-year-old, so maybe a little bit too maybe old right now. I think there's a couple of goaltenders. Well, coming off the top of my head, I can't think of it right now, but I think there is those guys. There, like you said, we talked about Cash all last year. Didn't have maybe put the big numbers up in AAA, but then he came to the SJHL, took a next step. And I think there is maybe type of those guys that could, like Parker Salisbury in Melville. He's a Tisdale Trojans alumni, played him last year, and he's just been bigger and stronger. And I think he's a guy that if he puts up big numbers this year, he might get a crack at the Western Hockey League next year. So there's a couple of guys there that are 09s that had possibility of coming back to the SJHL, but elected not to for their choice, but they could have had a chance of the crack next year. So like, there's still some teams that might trickle down, some players that might trickle down here the next maybe few weeks here.
5: Benny, Bernie talked about, I believe it was yesterday, or doesn't matter, previously, that Western Hockey League teams are maybe getting a little older, right? And I said this when the NCAA thing came in, too, that a Western Hockey League team just go out and get every 19-year-old they want and grow that way. Do we see more of that, more guys getting a chance now with a dub, regardless of where they started playing?
4: I think it is. Like, even like Gammon Nemes was in Dauphin in the MJHL. He had a great year as an 18-year-old. He went to the BCHL. Now he's a 20-year-old in the WHL with Kamloops, which is, I didn't expect that to happen. And you had like Kale Margolis was a 17-year-old in the WHL, came back and had a great success the last couple of years in Melville. And he had a chance to go to a camp and stuff. Curran didn't. So I think these guys are getting more opportunities for sure. Cause it says with the lot of the Canadians that are 18 and 19 are not going to play their final few years of WHL, CHL hockey, they're going down to the States, so it's a chance for these great junior A players or the guys from the States to come in up there to take a spot. So I think we're going to see more and more. I might trickle down. It's give and take. It might be 2 or 3 years it might happen, maybe 2 or 3 years it doesn't. So I think it's kind of going to be a give and take type of thing, but I think we're going to do, for the time being right now, I think we're definitely going to see more.
3: Okay, the Friday and Saturday games, let's end it with which Which one is it, the game you're doing? Which one do you have circled? Which is the real intriguing matchup for you this weekend?
4: There's a couple for sure. Like Malwood Weyburn definitely is. Just a hats off to everybody that's going to be launching a banner. And of course, Battleford, Yorkton, Flin Flon, and of course, those three teams will be doing banners for digital banners. Of course, the big weekend next weekend in Flin Flon for the Hall of Fame. But I'm going to go Malwood Weyburn on Friday night. So I'm going to go to Nipawin and Malwood also on Friday. But the big one is Nipawin and Battleford on Saturday. Like those are the two teams right now in the power rankings are probably in the top four right now. Nipawin's very, very strong. A lot of returnees. And so does Battleford. So that's going to be an intriguing matchup to see here early in the season who he is going to be the best right now at the top of the standing. So let's go Nipawin, and probably Battleford's my big one here this weekend on Saturday at the Access Communication Center there in North Battleford.
3: Yeah, I was just looking if that one was in Nipawin because the River Inn would be just buzzing before, but it's
4: over. It would be.
3: Yeah. Big Hawks guy now. Love the Hawks. All right, Benny. Travel safe this weekend, man. We'll power rankings? Sorry.
5: Do we have the power rankings?
3: I didn't know we had them.
4: We do, yeah.
5: Oh, you're starting with the Bombers right on top. Oh. Okay.
4: Yeah, keeping it simple. Like, I'm going on the bus with Malville tomorrow, so that might be an interesting trip there with them in seventh right now, but I'll take it right now early in the season.
3: Got to prove yourself,
5: yeah,
3: boys. Yeah. Got to prove yourself is right.
5: Get your spot in the rankings.
3: Okay, catch up next week. Travel safe, Benny.
4: Yeah, thanks, guys. Appreciate it. Have a good weekend.
3: If you want to go to sportscage.com, under SJHL, you get everything you need SJHL there with Benny as he starts the long season of traveling and watching things.
5: How many? He does like three teams, right?
3: Yeah.
5: Yorkton, Melville, and Swan River.
3: And then there's like some the Swan River.
5: Yeah.
3: And then I think that sometimes they throw senior at him and other stuff. Yeah. Wacy Capo, maybe. I don't know.
5: He's like, what are the miles Benny puts on in a year?
3: Every mile's a memory. It's a Sports Cage. We'll be right back. We're going to talk more hockey with the Swift Current Broncos after the break.
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3: Okay, Thursday nighter. Tonight in Buffalo. First regular season game, Highmark Stadium, should be interesting. The Bills are -5 against the visiting Detroit Lions, 55.5 over under. We kind of talked sprinkle of the day through it. It's going to be a good watch. Blue Jays start a big one tomorrow with Texas. They're off today, 1.5 back. 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Let's get continue with the hockey talk. We're going out. Austin Mattis is joining us, play-by-play voice of the Swift Current Broncos. If you've ever walked up the ladder in the Swift Current Civic Center, whatever it's called now, I've done it. I did it many times back in my younger days.
5: A few times.
3: Yeah. Probably one of the best rinks when it's packed to call a game. That and the Art Hauser Center, give it to me any day of the week.
5: They're both great.
3: After going to Wong's for supper, absolutely love it. Austin, you like that? Austin, isn't that a nice place?
11: Love both those places. Love the ladder. Love it all.
3: Yeah. All right. Let's talk about the Broncos. I don't know much about the Broncos. We've talked to Moose Jaw now, Prince Albert, and Saskatoon. Swift Current, what do we expect? Is it going to be a battle for Swifty to try and make the playoffs this year?
11: I think this year, you know what, obviously the goal I think every year for every team is to make the playoffs, but I think right now our sights are set on a playoff spot, and will it be a battle? Well, I think that'll all come to the test here this week, and when we take on Prince Albert, that was a team that you know we had a hard time with last year, given they were one of the best teams in the Western Hockey League, but I think, yeah, a playoff spot without a doubt is kind of the goal and where we're aiming for this year, and even, you know, past the first round as well, so I think it's really exciting. We got really a new team, a new general manager, head coach, three Euro players. We got four Americans on the team, so it's a really totally different team than what we saw last year. So I think for me, the fans, the coaches, I think for everyone, I don't want to say, you know, there's kind of an unexpected, but you know, it's going to be exciting going to this first game to see what this young team can do.
3: Hey, Wong's Kitchen lock of the year right there. You heard it here. No, yeah. But I had Travis Crickard on the show earlier when he got announced. What kind of hockey are we expecting to see with him behind the bench?
11: I think if you talk to him, and I think it's always whenever you talk to a Broncos coach or, you know, a Broncos team, it always sounds so cliche, but a real hard-nosed, gritty style, Southwest kind of hockey, right? And I think that's what we're going to see. And that's what we saw last year is building off that. Last year, we didn't get a lot of wins, but if you look at some of the games we had some close games against Medicine Hat, some close games against PA. For us, there was never really a game where we felt like we were out of it. And we're going to carry that same kind of attitude into this year as well. This year, we added some new scorers in Ty Manier. Brendan Rudolph is expecting to have a really good year. Guys like Hudson Kibblewhite. So we've added some more offensive power. But I think that grittiness, that hard work, that battle in the corner style of hockey is going to be our main focus this year. But now we've got a bit more goal scorers to help out with that as well. So I think overall, just exciting hockey is what you can expect if you come to the iPlex this year.
5: Interesting, you threw some names around already, but you've talked about a whole change of roster. Like, there's a whole lot of new bodies in Swift Current. Well, you haven't talked about the goaltending. Where are we at with the goaltending, and how does that look for the Broncos?
11: Yeah, right now, looking at the roster going into this weekend, it's still a split between three goaltenders, Cal Conway, Archer Cook, Aiden Eskett. Of course, Aiden Eskett, Archer Cook, they were the 1-2 last year, and then Cal Conway was the recent addition here from the Wenatchee Wild. He's an American-born player as well. He had a really good year in Wenatchee. Of course, they didn't maybe have the best record to back it up, but he's a very, very talented guy there, Cal Conway. So, you know, I think he may be the guy who's probably going to be leading the charge here in between the pipes, and then it's going to be a battle there between Archer Cook and Aiden Eskett. So right now we still got three on the roster, but I think in terms of just the development we've seen even from Aiden Eskett and Archer Cook throughout the summer, they looked really good at training camp. They looked really good here at some of the skates that we've had. So, and Cal Conway, like I said, he was a real, real good player in Wenatchee last year. Maybe didn't have, you know, the team there that they wanted to help him out, but right now three goaltenders who are real, real good. So I think we're in real good standing there.
3: I always love when WHL teams have local talent. And that's something that, you know, I love about Swift. They got Carter Moan in there. And then they have my former teammate's son, who I think is going to have a good year, in Parker Rondo.
5: Is that Jeremy his dad?
3: Jeremy's boy.
5: Yeah.
3: Just talk about both of those guys. What kind of year are you expecting from the locals?
11: Yeah, I think with those guys, of course, Carter, if you ask me, he's going to be a second, third round pick this year in the draft. And actually, you know, me living in Swift Current throughout the summer, I had a lot of time to chat with those guys. We do a lot of videos for the social media. So I've been pretty close with those guys. Those guys are in the gym every single day, you know, 2-3 hours a day. They do on ice stuff, off ice stuff, even a little bit of boxing here and there. They've been mixing in. So I think for those two guys, Carter is really going to have an explosive year. At about 15 goals last year, I'm thinking he's going to be one of the lead goal scorers here on the Broncos for this year. And Parker, he's always been a great two-way guy. He's really increased his speed here throughout the offseason, and he's put on some weight. Same with Carter. He's put on about 15, 20 pounds. Same thing with Parker. So I think we're going to see great strides in both of those guys. And, you know, I can't tell you exactly where it's going to be, but I think, you know, those guys are going to be exciting players. And whenever you have those hometown kids, it's always, always great for bringing in fans and really getting that connection. Those guys, they know exactly how much this team means to people here in Swift Current. So I think they really take that, translate it into that hard work during the offseason. And just from what I've seen so far, those guys, watch out for them, especially Carter. I love Parker, but Carter, he's a really special player. He's got a drive for a kid his age. He plays like, you know, he is 5 years in the league. So I think it's going to be really exciting with some of those hometown players.
12: Travis's boy.
5: Yep.
12: Yeah. That's right. All right. There you go. Your Lucky Charlie's pool and pub and pool hall recap for the Swift. I love this. I love the town of Swift Current. And you know what?
11: Great town.
12: You know what the thing I love? I lived there for almost 2 years. It's hard to, the Elmwood Golf Course. But you know what I love about the Broncos? Charlie Horse.
5: The mascot.
12: What a great name.
5: That is a great name.
12: Austin, always a pleasure. Let us know when you're in town. Maybe have you stop by the studio. I really appreciate you doing this today.
11: Hey, thank you guys so much. I'll be on whenever. It's always a pleasure talking to you guys. Thank you all so right much. On.
12: Voice cool. of the Swift Current Thanks, Broncos, Austin Mattis. I did color with Regan Bartel a couple times when I was a youngster.
5: And when you're breaking your teeth?
12: We did some midget AAA play-by-play from up in that booth. It's a good place to call a game from.
5: It is.
12: You just take the ladder. You got to take the
5: you're
12: ladder.
5: You're right on the action. You're right right on it.
12: Yeah. Love that.
5: Like you say, both there and Arthauser, great rinks for that.
12: Yeah. Like, I haven't been to enough of them out west.
5: No.
12: But those two got to be those the relics.
5: Two. Yeah. The
12: Brandt Center, when it's packed, if it's, and this year with ticket prices, it'll be hopefully see more packed, and you got
5: and two lots of the best. More wins too. Yeah,
12: two of the
5: best, you know, players studs in the country for their age. I don't miss the old crush can. I'm not going to lie to you. The old Moose Jaw bar. Yeah. I don't miss that thing at all.
12: Why?
5: I'd never liked it.
12: No.
5: Never liked skating in there. Never liked going to a game in there.
12: Boards are really hard. But back in the day, all boards were hard.
5: All boards were. You know who has the hardest boards in the province?
12: Don't know.
5: Unity.
12: Oh, the miners.
5: Yeah. They're concrete.
12: Yeah, you told me this before. Alan Cup, right? Or something.
5: The boards are concrete. I played in there and I was in the pregame warm-up and looking down and going, you got to be kidding me. Like, you jumped onto the glass. If somebody was coming at you, you got
12: Arthausers don't move. I remember guys telling me, I don't think I ever played in their Medicine Hat's old arena down by the river there.
5: Yeah.
12: Those were
5: solid too.
12: Concrete style.
5: Yeah.
12: Okay, we got some more hockey coming up and then we're gonna throw it and I got a busy show tomorrow, my man.
5: Well, you're a big man.
12: No, I'm not. I got a lot of balls in the air. We're hoping
5: you have tomorrow. A very cool story coming up tomorrow.
12: Justin Dunk, Chris Melo, Farhan Lalji, Jordan Marwick, Jade Marwick, the offensive coordinator of the Regina Rams. We're going to preview the Regina Pats before their first game with Dante. And then hoping, he said, we're going to do it. Doug Flutie.
5: Wouldn't that be cool? Oh, and Luke Mullen.
12: Apparently Luke texted me. He's golfing, probably having a couple of bi-week sociables. And he said, I can't wait to come on tomorrow and talk. So I guess, okay, I'll fit you in, Luke.
5: We'll make it work. Make it work.
12: Fit you in. Okay. Good job, Sharky, today.
5: Thank you very much. Coulson. Thanks for having me.
12: Good job. We're not done yet though. We're gonna end it talking to the Regina Pats, which should be the starter this year. Taylor Tabashniuk in net, a little one-on-one with our Dave Thomas.
13: Taylor, I want you to tell me, how are you feeling heading into this campaign?
14: Feeling awesome. I'm so excited. couldn't be in a better spot. And, you know, we all got super high expectations, and we're so excited to just get things going.
15: If there was a word that I would use to describe you last year, you really had to grind it out after the early season setback. Tell me how you would assess your last season and what you want to build upon heading into this year.
14: Yeah, a lot of ups and downs last year. I think a lot of experiences that helped me mentally. You know, I was thrown into some tougher games, which, you know, they make me better ultimately. So, yeah, last year was a good learning experience to get me where I am.
15: So tell me what you expect from yourself then heading into this season.
14: I just have high expectations for myself all around, in all areas, to be someone that is relied upon in all scenarios throughout the season, and is trusted by my teammates when I'm in the net.
15: When you do get the net, you really don't like giving it up, which is the sign of a good goaltender. You're, in all the way that we look at it, are going to be handed the net here to start this season. What does that mean to you?
14: It means everything to me. You know, I'm never going to take any game, any practice, any day coming to the Brandt Center for granted. Use every day as an opportunity to learn and grow. And yeah, every time I get to step in that crease, just take full advantage of the opportunity.
15: How has this year differed from last year in the fact that, of course, you played U18 AAA, had a ton of success there, then you came to the Pats, and now this is your opportunity to run with the ball, so to speak?
14: Yeah, we have a really solid group of guys. Pretty much everyone in that room has some WHL experience or junior hockey experience. So we got a really solid group of guys. We gel really well together, and I think we're going to have a really good season.
15: Tell me about expectations then. There were expectations of making the playoffs last year. What are the expectations that this group has?
14: Yeah, obviously we're going to strive for more. We're not going to be satisfied with much. And, you know, our goal is to lift a trophy above our head at the end of the year. So, you know, we're not going to be satisfied with being a playoff team. I think we're going to push for a lot more than that.
15: You've got a new head coach this time around in David Bell. What has he brought to this year's training camp and the experience that you've had with him so far?
14: He's been awesome so far. You know, he communicates so well with the group. And he gels really well with us, and yeah, nothing short of excellent, and very organized. So he's been great so far.
15: Getting to work with Max Paddock for a second consecutive season, what has he done for your game?
14: A ton. Max puts in so much extra work behind the scenes. You know, he's always looking out for me, and you know, trying to get me better every single day. So I'm so grateful I'm so grateful I have him here, and yeah, he does a ton for me. So.
15: And how does that assistance and coaching work? Because I know it's more than just what happens on the ice during practice or games.
14: Yeah, there's, you know, we watch a lot of video together. There's that, and then, you know, he pushes a lot of things on the ice, like technical wise, and you know, we're always picking apart different parts of my game, and I love to ask him questions because he's a pretty smart guy and he knows a lot about the position.
15: So lastly, if things have gone well for you when we talk to you in the spring, what will have happened for your season to have gone right?
14: Winning, obviously. You know, we're going to be a successful team, so I think that that's our main goal. It's just to win.
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26: It's 6 o'clock. Good evening. Sunny and 19 degrees in Regina. I'm Will Mancic from the SAS Today Newsroom with 620 CKRM News. Regina's growing homelessness crisis is prompting calls for a different approach from city leaders. Ward 6 Councillor Victoria Flores has joined five other councillors in asking the province to strengthen housing and support services. She says the city is already using the tools available to help people experiencing homelessness.
27: I would say one of the most impactful solutions to start making a meaningful difference would be a properly investing in housing first models, like really making sure that those are sustainable and well equipped to deal with the issue.
26: Flores is also seeking higher income assistance rates and better coordination when people leave provincial hospitals or correctional facilities. Harvest in Saskatchewan is lagging behind after yet another week of widespread rainfall. The province's weekly crop report says harvest only jumped up 5% to 32% complete. The RM of Sarnia recorded 97 millimeters of rain last week. Winter wheat and fall rye lead the way in crops harvested at 93 and 98%, followed by triticale at 89% and lentils at 88%. The YWCA hosted the 10th anniversary of Walk a Mile in Their Shoes today. It's an event about spreading awareness about domestic violence. Hundreds of Regina residents gathered in Victoria Park Central Plaza to walk a mile in the honor of domestic violence survivors. Mayor Chad Bashinsky shares why it's so important to Regina's culture.
0: Something like this, an event like this, where we step up and we show that the community is behind people who have been affected by domestic abuse or violence. We're here to make sure that you are seen, you are heard, and we're here to support you. And it's okay to ask for help, and there is help available.
26: Over the last month, the YWCA raised over $140,000 for the Isabel Johnson Shelter. The future of coal power in Saskatchewan is now before the province's highest court. The Court of Appeal has reserved its decision after hearing a challenge to the government's plan to operate conventional coal plants past 2030. Lawyer Glenn Wright argued the decision could eventually conflict with federal regulations, although no violation has occurred yet. And in Fort Qu'Appelle this week, the File Hills Qu'Appelle Tribal Council has been hosting the 40th annual Treaty 4 gathering. The gathering holds many events in celebration of treaty, culture, and community. Co-chair of the Student Activities Planning Committee, Alana Starr, shares some of the reasons why learning about Treaty 4 is so important.
1: Even if you're not born here,